0: kids that they are going to have to be on the treadmill making the money. So for men, there's that reluctance of, I don't want to move out because I don't want to miss out on my kids. And I think for women, it's a case of, oh, look, I can put up with this. For the sake of the kids, I'll put up with this. We do know in toxic relationships and where there's family violence, and I don't care who's the perpetrator and who's the victim survivor, that is not good for kids. So the idea of I stayed longer than I should have actually becomes a very negative thing for kids. Kids cope quite well with parents who separate well. Kids do not cope well with parents who stay together unhappily and badly, and they don't cope well with parents who separate badly.
1: Yeah, it's a good point. Thank you for your time. Caroline Council there, family law specialist. Oh, I mean, look, it's an uncomfortable issue, I guess, but look, it is the reality. I think we all know people who have divorced, and, you know, roughly 41.4% of us have been divorced ourselves. I mean, I know people like Darren Hinch, who died a couple of weeks ago. I think Darren got divorced about five times. So he was no stranger to falling in love and then falling out of love. 1-3-6-9-3, mornings at 3aw.com.au. Look, anything you'd like to discuss this morning? I mean, we begin the program by talking about trust in politics. And let's be honest, most of us do not trust politicians as far as we could throw them. But what is interesting about this now upcoming state election is that Ben Carroll has won the leadership battle yesterday. Jacinda Allen is gone. Suddenly he wants a royal commission. He wants to pause and review the suburban rail link. He wants to get much tougher on crime. He wants to try and fix up Victoria's flailing finances. All these policies are Jess Wilson's policies. So we've got an interesting contest ahead in that we'll have two very similar policy settings in front of us from the coalition and from Labor. So in my view, the election will come down to who do we trust to actually put them into action, who really believes in them and who will make them happen. Who, for example, will make an honest attempt to pay down some of our debt? Who really will get tough on crime? Who will have a tough royal commission that might put former ministers and maybe even former premiers in the dock? 1-3-6-9-3, mornings at 3aw.com.au at 20 past 11.
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2: It is 12 to 12. 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This is a few weeks ago at around 9 in the morning. A neighbour had the frightening experience of a large Samba deer leap out from the road and severely damage the rear section of his car. Fortunately, there was no passenger. Look, they are a problem. And I don't like animals to be killed just for the sake of it. But let's be honest, we are largely a meat-eating society. We wear leather shoes, you know, we'd quite like it if we have leather seats in our car. Like, all of that stuff has to come from somewhere. And if we've got a feral introduced species like deer or foxes or rabbits pushing out native species that don't exist anywhere else but here in Australia, then we've got to preserve the native species. And on the MCG upgrade, we learnt that the Shane Warne / Southern Stand at the G is going to get a $2 billion upgrade. You could probably add a bit to that because it's going to be half paid by the MCC and half by the Victorian government. Paul says the greedy AFL should pay for most of it. Well, the weird thing is, you see, the AFL doesn't own the MCG. It owns Marvel Stadium, but not the MCG. It is the MCC. And I think a trust that owns the MCG. Weather now for Roth Newton. They're 20 to 30% off sales on now. 20 to 30% off Lazy Boy IMG and Australian made. Nothing has changed in the last hour. Currently, it is still 10 degrees. Now, forecast top remains 13. John, hello.
3: Tom.
2: Yes, Tom.
3: You've got to get over the singing. You've got to get over the singing thing, Tom.
2: Mm.
3: I've just heard you sing three songs, right?
2: Mm.
3: And your wife's not going to pay for singing lessons.
2: No.
3: So I'm going to give you some advice. Hop in the shower, switch it on full bore, close the bathroom door and go for it.
2: So I'm in my own car and the windows are closed. I can do it there, but not where other people can hear it.
3: Exactly. Mate, you can mime. Phil can watch you miming from the car next to you and they'll think you'll sound amazing.
2: What about...
3: Just get over time.
2: What about karaoke where people go there expecting to hear people who aren't very good at singing give it a crack? Is that okay?
3: Oh, that is the funniest thing you've ever seen.
2: Yes. It's hugely popular in Japan and South Korea. And weirdly, they lip-sync along to English-language songs, but most of them don't actually understand English, but they sort of do their best impersonation of it. Julian, good morning. Julian's left us. Steve, hello.
4: Hi, Tom. I'm just wondering if people are worried about the Chinese stopping all these cars, then surely there's hackers around that are working on that as well.
2: Oh, absolutely. Steve, about 6 or 7 years ago, maybe 8 years ago, it was just before the pandemic, some American hackers were able to take remote control of a Jeep, as in a Jeep-branded SUV, and it was extraordinary what they could do. They could open and close the doors, they could make the car slow down, speed up, and it was surprisingly easy to do. But I guess the point is, Steve, is there's hackers and then there's a government that we might have a bit of an issue with down the track. And we are talking about they could do this potentially with literally millions of cars on our road. The afternoon's program will be coming up straight after the midday news. Tony Moncler is your host. Tony, good morning.
5: No singing from me, Tom.
2: No.
5: But there will be talk about marathon. Did you realise that tickets are being scalped for the Melbourne Marathon? That's how
2: I do know it's very hard to get into now, which, I mean, I ran one once years ago and it's like if once was more than enough.
5: Yeah.
2: I've no desire to do it again. But, yes, the Noosa Triathlon, the Melbourne Marathon, I think the Sydney Marathon, the City to Surf, it's insanely competitive to get in.
5: Who's doing it and why are you not seeking psychiatric help is my big question. Off the top, describe a human behaviour you simply don't understand. We'll also be talking to Ella Hooper from Killing Heidi. Eddie Summerfield has some breaking AFL news that is embargoed between now and midday. Paul Gover will talk motoring and vanilla slices. We want to know where you get the best one because they're being judged in Merbein next year. or next month, I should say. And I want you to do this exercise for me. Put a vanilla slice into the plot of your favourite movie. I have some amazing audio of two films that have benefited a lot from vanilla slices being written in.
2: Could it be a sort of a white person's rap video, like Slice Slice Baby?
5: He's a very talented artist. It was the Bob Dylan of the 90s.
2: Well, he actually was for a brief while there. Tony Moncler, coming at you straight after the midday news. Nick, hello.
6: Oh, g'day, Tom. Now, with singing up there in Byron Bay, I was recently there and they have one of the hotels of a night have what they call crappy oaky, which
2: yes.
6: You think you should have because it's for the deaf, note and pitch deprived, and they welcome people like you to come in and butcher as many. Like.
2: And the crowd's okay with it? They don't sort of throw things at you?
6: Oh, probably. It's probably just like a scene out of the Blues Brothers, but, you know.
2: I haven't been to Byron Bay for a long time. A long time, I should say. But what's it like these days?
6: Oh, it's absolutely beautiful up there. It's one of the best parts of Australia.
2: All right. Thank you, Nick. I first went there 31 years ago, 1995, and, you know, you can buy a house on the beach for a couple of $100,000. And some of them are now worth $20, $30, $40 million. Nick, thank you. Crappy Oaky at the pub at Byron Bay. Maybe I should head there at 5 to 12.
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3: Okay, it is coming up to midday. That means news at the moment with Jordan Tunbridge. And Jordan has got his black roll neck jumper on today. He's looking very Melbourne on this shivery, wintry day. In the running for the weekly Word on the Street prize is Trish. Now, Trish told us about Parks Victoria deer culls taking place in places like Bulleen and Templestowe. I couldn't believe it. And apparently the next cull in this area will be on the 10th, 11th and 12th of August. So in about 2 weeks' time, shooting will take place between 5pm and 6am. And the idea of the program is to protect biodiversity. We were talking about that biodiversity along the Yarra River corridor, which a deer did follow and ended up in Alphington, of all places, yesterday. Good on you, Trish. You are the running for the weekly prize, the $1,000 voucher to spend at Imp Jewellery. And if you win that, automatically you'll be in the running for our fabulous yearly prize, $60,000. That's right, 60 grand towards a Mercedes of your choice. Thanks to our great friends at Mercedes-Benz at Brighton, Melbourne's only all-in-one Mercedes-Benz retailer. Have a great afternoon. Talk to you again tomorrow morning at 8:30. Bye for now.
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4: 10 degrees in Melbourne, a shower or two tomorrow, top of 13. It's 12 midday. Good afternoon. I'm Jordan Tunbridge. New Premier Ben Carroll has embarked on his first full day in the top job, where it all began for him at Kmart. Stephanie Wacklerwick reports.
5: More than 7 months after new laws were first announced by Jacinda Allen and 3 months after she promised introduced, Ben Carroll is finally bringing the legislation to Parliament, giving business owners the power to ban offenders from their stores.
6: Some of my best memories are from working at Kmart, but the truth is I also have memories of being intimidated, being abused, being threatened.
5: Mr Carroll has unveiled retail workplace protection orders at Kmart, where he got his first job. Courts will have the power to ban people who are assault or intimidate workers in stores or on public transport for up to 12 months. A breach could cost offenders a $50,000 fine or up to 2 years jail, with the scheme to begin in July next year. The new Premier has also asked the head of Department of Premier and Cabinet to begin work on a royal commission into the construction sector immediately, assuring there will be an exhaustive terms of reference with no stone left unturned. He's also promised the police chief commissioner he will have every resource he needs to tackle community safety, but whether he'll review the suburban rail loop and fast track Melbourne Airport Rail remains to be seen.
6: These are matters for Cabinet.
5: Stephanie Wacklerwick, State Parliament, Melbourne.
4: Inflation has fallen, the latest figures, driven by drops in transport, clothing and communication costs. The Consumer Price Index was down to 3.8% in the 12 months to June, down from 4% in May. Underlying inflation was unchanged at 3.6%. The figures remain outside the RBA's target band. A man and a woman, allegedly pretending to be doctors, have been charged with trafficking steroids in Melbourne's Bayside. Kiara Parker reports.
7: It's alleged the 32-year-old woman and 39-year-old man have charged more than $20,000 for their services since the start of the year for a series of botched treatments. They're accused of giving injections to a man with a long-term illness. Other treatments contained common ingredients such as vitamins and protein powder. Testosterone, synthetic anabolic steroids, painkillers and human growth hormones were seized when search warrants were executed at two properties in Brighton East and Caulfield North. The man and woman charged with two counts of trafficking steroids and possessing cocaine, a drug of dependence and a Schedule 4 poison, as well as common law assault and obtained property by deception. Further charges are expected to be laid by the National Medical Practitioner Regulator. Kiara Parker, Melbourne.
4: A 59-year-old man has been arrested over a stabbing in Melbourne's East this morning. The victim, a 55-year-old man, was found at Box Hill train station with wounds to his head and torso. He was taken to hospital with serious but non-life-threatening injuries. There are concerns over the safety and data risks of imported Chinese cars. Safety standard loopholes, increased weight and sensors capable of transmitting location and personal data overseas are amongst a growing list of issues being raised by motoring and consumer advocates. Cybersecurity expert Alistair McGibbon has told Tom Elliott the remote access to the car's systems is a cyber threat.
8: All modern vehicles, particularly EVs, are essentially a mobile phone on wheels, and that means the software can either be changed or commands can be sent to the software.
4: One of Melbourne's iconic restaurants, the Stoke House, has been sold. 36-year-old venue on the St Kilda foreshore has been picked up by the restaurant group owned by Melbourne's best-known chefs, Andrew McConnell. The owners, the Van Handels, will hand the property over in October. Checking finance, the All Ordinaries up 106 points, one Australian dollar trading at 69.77 US cents.
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4: Max King could head overseas as he seeks to get his body right for 2027. Eddie Summerfield reports from Moorabbin.
10: Ruled out for the rest of the year after his first game back in more than 2 years, Max King has seen a specialist this morning about his hamstring. Coach Ross Lyon revealing they're considering all options in the off-season to get his body right.
11: You know, you look at Dubai, you look, you know, is it Red Bull over there? There's all of that. Because
10: Rowan Marshall was restricted to a gym session as he looks to overcome a back spasm to play Sydney on Saturday. Cooper Sharman also in doubt as he looks to overcome a calf injury. The Saints focused on the job at hand, knowing a spot in the 10 is far from sealed.
11: Everything's a must-win game from here, and I think most clubs are in that position.
10: Eddie Summerfield, Moorabbin.
4: At the Commonwealth Games, Lachlan Kennedy and Torrey Lewis have broken the Australian records in the 100-metre sprint, winning silver and bronze respectively. It's 12:05. In South Australia, searchers will continue scouring the sea off Port Macdonald today for a missing baby boy. The bodies of his mother and sister were recovered on Monday after plunging off a cliff. A large-scale search and rescue operation is underway after a major earthquake rattled Japan. Nine's foreign correspondent, Reid Butler.
12: The shake came on hard and fast. Japan's meteorological agency registering a 7.1 magnitude earthquake hitting Kyushu Island in the country's south. There was chaos inside supermarkets, and at one shopping centre, a suspected gas explosion caused the collapse of the second floor. Search and rescue crews have remained there through the night looking for survivors. At least 10 are reported missing. There are fears too for workers at a paper factory. Bridges have been destroyed and at least one freight train derailed. Damage everywhere across Japan's second most populous island. Reid Butler, Los Angeles.
4: A landmark report is warning school refusal and disengagement among Victorian Year 8 students will cost the state economy $33 billion over their working lives. The report's author, Stephen Walters, says the problem's widespread and getting worse.
13: It could be kids who are really struggling, not keeping up with the work and therefore stop listening and start daydreaming. It could also be really smart kids. Could be kids who are really ahead of the rest of the class, so they could actually disengage. But it also could be kids who aren't turning up, kids who are absent.
4: Returning to sport, and the Essendon coaching saga rolls on, with the list reportedly down to four names, headlined by club legend James Hird. Current interim coach Dean Solomon is yet to indicate if he'll be part of the process. And Geelong will keep the tagging pressure on Collingwood's Nick Dacos when the two sides face off tomorrow night. That's the latest news and sport.
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15: I'm Daniel Brewer with your local news and sport. Residents across Western Victoria are being encouraged to get behind their friends and family as Dry July enters its final days. CEO Gillian Odbert explains where the funds are distributed.
16: PCFA is telling us that in the next decade, 27 additional prostate cancer specialist nurses are needed.
15: Schools across Western Victoria are being urged to think twice before posting photos and videos of students online amid warnings artificial intelligence is being used to manipulate the images. In sport, Coleraine Golf Club's club championship finals have been decided, Noel Fitzgerald claiming the open title, and in the ladies, Bev Fry was victorious. That's the latest local news and sport.
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19: Welcome to Country Today. This Wednesday lunchtime, I'm Libby Price, and we will rake over the coals of the premiership of Jacinta Allen a bit later. You'll hear how farmers are bitter about her government from VFF President Brian Milgate, and also from regional Liberal MP Richard Reardon, who's revealed the leadership challenge was quite a rabble.
20: The chaos that was behind the scenes, literally Labor was forced into a decision with literally 2 minutes to go before the parliament began, which would have been the first time in the history of the parliament that the government didn't turn up to the chamber. They were forced into accepting Ben Carroll.
19: But first today, a woman on a mission to change the image of crossbred wool and turn it into fashion and accessories. Those stories this lunchtime on Country Today.
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22: To the Weather Bureau now, and we're speaking with Kate Doyle. Kate, how are we doing in the wake of the change that's come across the state?
23: Yes, we are seeing some cold southwesterlies making their way across Victoria today following the front. We have seen snow levels down around that 700 to 800 metre mark this morning with some isolated storms and some small hail around. We are seeing that now easing off in the west. Still a few showers potentially through central and eastern parts, and of course just by the coast, as we continue to see the remnants of that change making its way through. We do also see those winds easing, although I should note that we do have a number of marine wind warnings out today. So if you are by the coast, please do be aware it will take a while for those winds to ease off completely. But certainly looking at an easing of conditions as we go through today and into tomorrow, as we see that cold front become a mere memory as the next high pressure system pushes its way on through. So as we get into tomorrow, we've got the potential for some isolated showers on and south of the ranges again, but really only quite light contracting compared to today. We do have some pretty chilly conditions overnight though, and some foggy and frosty conditions expected in the morning. Fairly widespread potential for some fog around tomorrow morning. Frost through central and northeastern parts of the state. And then as we get into Friday, more widespread fog across Victoria potentially, and the potential for some frost fairly widespread again across Victoria on Friday under fairly clear skies. So settled conditions Friday into Saturday, very similar to Saturday. So again, fairly settled. Temperatures warming up by a few degrees as the wind starts to come from a more northerly direction ahead of the next change, which is expected to approach late in the weekend into early next week. It does mean that we're warming up from today's a really quite chilly temperatures. So Warrnambool today expecting a top of 12 degrees, Colac expecting a top of 11, Hamilton a top of 11 degrees today, Horsham a top of 12, in Nil we're expecting a top of 13 degrees today, Swan Hill also expecting a top of 13, Mildura sitting very warm at a top of 15 degrees expected today, Albury Wodonga expecting a top of 12, Sale also expecting a top of 12 degrees today. But as I say, those temperatures should be warming up as we get towards Friday and the weekend.
22: Thank you very much, Kate. That was Kate Doyle from the Weather Bureau.
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26: 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There's not a heap we're really celebrating at the moment, but picking up Harley and Dersmer and these guys gives the club a lot of hope.
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32: Good afternoon, I'm Gabriel Hodson. Farm groups are furious over scientific tests which showed about 1 in 4 processed tomato brands have had false country of origin labels. Four Corners and Source Certain Labs looked at 221 products from 39 brands from supermarkets across Australia. Chemical testing found 22% weren't from the country they claimed to be, and of the failed products, all came from a province in Western China, infamous for slave labour. National Party leader Matt Canavan says if companies or suppliers are lying, they'll be held to account.
33: The Trump administration put what I think are unjustified tariffs on Australia based on these issues of slave labour. Now, I don't think they're justified in any way by the report the US administration did, but it is very important, I think. The government doesn't just say that we have legislation against slavery. We actually do follow it up and enforce it. So again, these sort of allegations need to be taken seriously.
32: Products consistently passing country of origin tests included SPC, Providor d'Italia and Woolies. Former tomato grower and New South Wales Farmers Hort Committee Chair Chris Stillard says honest local operators need our support.
34: Try to support those companies, especially SPC, which to my understanding is one of the last of the that used locally grown produce or Australian grown produce to put on the shelves, because the processing tomato industry has been shrinking quite steadily over the last 40 years and probably on their last leg. So those growers definitely need Australian consumer support.
32: Drought has been officially declared in parts of Queensland for the first time in 2 years. The declaration includes the southern inland councils of Boulogne, Goondiwindi, Southern Downs and parts of Maranoa. Queensland Farmers Federation Chief Executive Kylie Porter says with the state drought grants reactivated, locals should reach out for help.
2: This declaration, you know, comes at a time where the Queensland government is making sure that our farming community is very aware of the programs. The reality is that drought is considered a pretty normal part of the climate cycle and farmers are well versed to its effects. You know, a large portion of the work, you know, that QFF does is about making sure, you know, that our agriculture community is prepared and resilient for when, you know, conditions change.
32: The Australian Women in Agriculture Conference wraps up in Orange today with debate on difficult global conditions facing our farmers. Secretary Emily Blackburn says it's vital that women have their say.
4: We are working in a really complex environment at the moment. And Alison Stone, the New South Wales Ag Commissioner, really acknowledged that. One thing that just kept coming up over the 2 days was the importance of the diversity in voices at the table, in business, on boards, wherever that may be, to make sure that we have a diversity of thinking.
32: Syngenta will stop selling the controversial weed killer paraquat in Australia. It'll reportedly add to concerns that the grains industry is increasingly relying on offshore supplies. The company says legal constraints as well as a

0: or approved products containing paraquat on its website. The Clean Energy Council is calling for a national renewable resources payment scheme that would see money from large wind, solar, battery storage and other power projects go to the local communities that host them. The money from the proposed royalty would be paid to country councils. Local Government New South Wales is backing the idea, saying host communities need to get a fair share of the benefits and the fund would help build trust. Victoria's growing deer population is in the spotlight, with the introduced species becoming common on freeways. John Kelly from the Invasive Species Council says landowners and green groups want action, but the state government believes they should remain protected.
1: These animals have been described as 300 kilogram rabbits.
2: Yeah.
1: They are that destructive to the landscape, they are that destructive to farms and infrastructure.
0: Cattle Australia is after comments on changes to the $5 a head cattle transaction levy. Chief Executive Will Evans says it hasn't been thoroughly reviewed since 2006.
3: Those funds primarily are distributed to Meat and Livestock Australia each year, who undertakes marketing and research and development activities on behalf of the industry as a whole.
0: Cattle Australia is holding a series of forums in every state and territory. People can also have their say on the website. This is the National Rural News.
4: National Rural News. Country Today on 3HA.
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2: Checking the markets is Laura Besserati from ComSec.
3: The Aussie market is rallying in early trade, soaring by over 1% to a five-month high, with all 11 sectors improving. Healthcare is the standout performer, surging by 4% after biotech giant CSL jumped to the top of the winners list after telling investors it will begin clinical trials to test a new plasma manufacturing process. Tech stocks are also among the best, lifting by 2% as a group, and miners are surging by 1.5%, partly helped by Rio Tinto after the mining giant posted a 43% jump in underlying earnings, exceeding market expectations. This is Laura Besserati from

0: music.
1: Beck Moleseed is a woman on a mission. She wants to change the image of crossbred wool and turn it into fashion and accessories, challenging current synthetic products. She's created the fashion and natural fibre brand, Zayake. Beck, welcome to Country Today. When did you start thinking more could be done with crossbred wools, which often sell for below the cost of production?
2: So it takes me back about 3 years. I was sort of had a bit of a light bulb moment or a fire in the belly sort of ignition. Working in the industry with agricultural consultants and veterinarians and farmers in our Southwest District when I was managing the Lifetime U course, it sort of just sort of was dawned on me going, farmers here are getting low prices for their wool or their return on wool. So how can we do more with this? What's possible? Why can't we do more? And farmers had that frustration, and it was the same message that was over and over again, that it was costing them more to shear than what they were getting on their return of wool. Yet you have these beautiful merino products that are, you know, lovely to wear, soft to skin, but yes, we've got this broader fibre. Surely there's more we can do with it.
1: So off to New Zealand you went. It's the largest producer of crossbred wool in the world. They make up 90% of New Zealand's flock. What did you find?
2: Amazingly, their innovation, drive, and they had that broader view, excuse the pun, to find different ways in which they could utilise their own wool internally there. And that's where, you know, you sort of were looking at all the different products from, you know, they had woolen surfboards through to different wool products in relation to insulation, acoustic panelling by flock. It got you thinking going, okay, they're challenging products that are made out of synthetic fibres used in everyday materials. Why can't we do the same?
1: They even mix wool with possum fur, which is a fabulous product. I'm sure you've seen it. I've got some wonderful gloves. So what have you since done? What are you turning crossbred wool into?
2: So after my trip back from New Zealand and the inspiration and ideas, I decided to go down the path into fashion and redesign design my own brand around looking at bags and coats. So products that could be made out, not worn skin to skin like merino, that are like the secondary layer or the third layer or an accessory to fashion, and have it my own tweak on it, design on it, and try and make it as a different entry point to what I learned was happening in New Zealand. So that's how I came to Zayake and how I have traveled forward since.
1: So who processes the wool and who makes the products?
2: So I buy the wool directly from farm, and it's processed overseas in India.
1: And then who manufactures the, I've obviously looked at your website, beautiful bags and coats and the like.
2: Yes. So they're manufactured all over there. They're vertically integrated, the manufacturing, and then I just import it back into Australia.
1: Your big challenge is not to compete with merino, it's to compete with synthetic fibres.
2: Absolutely. The brand's concept is around complementing merino, not competing with it. So I looked at it and gone, well, we've got these beautiful garments you can wear on your skin. That's what merino wool is all about. Another, you know, it's that beautiful fibre, it's breathable, it's soft and silky. So let's complement it and use a crossbred wool and put it as an outer layer, so an overcoat or a jacket type of approach. And also now going, well, we need to start looking at our consumption in the fast fashion and how, you know, we need to challenge the way we design, utilize our products and the end of life. So when you buy something, where is it going to end up? And the beauty of it with my products is you can actually go and bury this in your backyard. You don't actually have to put it in a bin or contribute to landfill. It'll biodegrade.
1: I guess the big question is, are you making any money out of it?
2: Like any startup, it's always challenging to begin with. and it'll just grow in time. And it'll just have to be like the first year is always going to be running at a loss naturally, while you're getting your brand out there, while consumers are still learning who you are, what your products are, building trust with those consumers as well, that they actually value what you've done and can see that this is what they want to have and go, yep, I don't want to buy a synthetic bag anymore. I don't want to buy a polyester coat. I actually want to buy a natural fiber product and know that at the end of its life, I'm not contributing to landfill.
1: At the very least, all wool growers should have a look. Thank you so much for speaking to us. Best of luck. And if people want to have a look, it's spelled Z-I-A-K-E, named after your children.
2: Yes, I combined my two boys' names together, and that's so it's got a bit of a personal touch for me.
1: Thank you so much for speaking to us.
2: You're welcome, Libby. Thank you.
1: Beck Mulseed, who has created the crossbred wool company, Zayac. And Zayac is taking to the runway at the Sheepvention Fashion Parade on this Saturday evening at the Hamilton Showgrounds. If you'd like to buy a ticket, go to Sheepvention on Facebook and there's a link to click on there. This is Country Today.
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1: Jacinta Allen has gone down in history as Australia's most unpopular state premier. Certainly the Victorian Farmers Federation says the former Premier could and should have done so much more for people in rural areas, particularly as she is a regional MP. Gabrielle Hodson spoke with VFF President Ryan Milgate.
15: Jacinta's legacy is going to be a pretty bitter one, to be honest, in, you know, rural and regional communities. You know, what we've seen and probably what's ultimately cost her a job is just that disconnect between our rural communities and the city and the lack of sort of empathy for us, I guess.
16: Now, she is from East Bendigo, that is her electorate. Would you have thought she would have a bit more empathy for rural regional people?
15: We would have thought so, but I'm assuming that, you know, the political machines are a pretty big angry beast in amongst all of the politics and what's happening. You know, we've had a big build and all sorts of union issues in Melbourne that, you know, regional communities just feel like they've been completely forgotten in the whole process. And I think it's really encouraging that we've had this, you know, grassroots uprising, if you like, of unhappiness, and it's actually carried through and really it's made its way to the top. Unfortunately, if I go around my regional communities and the people and our members, I can't find too many people that have got really positive things to say, you know, about positive impacts for us, either out on the farm or, you know, our regional communities, whether it's our roads, whether it's schools, whether it's health, whether it's, you know, housing. We just feel like we've been completely missed in the whole discussion to this point.
16: In a perfect world, what would you have liked her to have done?
15: The one thing we would have really liked to have done is just come and actually talk to our communities and understand our issues. So that's been, you know, it's been really difficult. There's been a lot of people that, you know, essentially are just having to yell from the outside. And the big one and, you know, the real illustration of that was back in May last year, the 19th of May, I think it was, and there was 5,000 people from rural communities turned up to Parliament House really upset about the Emergency Services Volunteer Fund. And obviously Jacinta didn't come out and address the crowd and hasn't meaningfully addressed, you know, the wider rural community since then either.
16: Ben Carroll, what do we know about him? Does he have any remote connection to the bush at all?
15: I'm not sure whether Ben's got huge connections to the bush, but I'm hopefully he's reading the tea leaves now of, you know, where Victorian and Australian politics, for that matter, is at the moment. And he realises that he needs to come out and engage, you know, if it's not Ben, whoever that is, they need to engage meaningfully with rural communities. And, you know, as the VFF, that's our role. Our door is sitting there open, ready for him to come and talk. And we've got a list of issues that we really want to have a meaningful conversation about and the impacts they've had to this point.
1: 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Next on Country Today, all the gossip about the election of the new Premier Ben Carroll. It wasn't all smooth sailing. Indeed, it was quite a rabble. You'll hear from regional Liberal MP Richard Reardon.
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1: To the extraordinary political events from yesterday, and many thought Jacinta Allen's resignation was a straightforward process, ensuring her deputy Ben Carroll was sworn in as state premier. But that wasn't the case at all. Attorney General Sonia Kilkenny nominated, Gabrielle Williams was appointed as interim, and even Steve Demopoulos threw his hat in the ring. Mr. Carroll was eventually announced as premier while the chamber bells were ringing. Country Day's Lee McCulloch spoke yesterday with Liberal member for Polwarth Richard Reardon about how the process transpired and where to next for Victoria.
27: The people of Victoria today got their third premier this term, and not through a vote or an election, but because the Labor Party has been unable to put a cohesive message to the community that they will take corruption seriously, that they will fight crime on our streets, and that they have a plan to lower tax. They can't do any of these things. There was a huge ruckus in the Labor Party this week, and we've now seen a premier who's the third choice of the state in Ben Carroll. He is there with the deals that have been done, dirty deals done in the background, and Victorians can have no confidence that the $15 billion worth of corruption and other mishaps that have been just constant now for the last 4 years will in any way improve and therefore make their lives better. And the opposition says to the community, there is only 126 more days to go until we all get a say who will lead Victoria.
28: Even though there is a new Labor leader in charge, will there be the same issues present for much of the Victorians?
27: Yes, nothing changes for Victorians. Victorians know that Ben Carroll has been sitting as a 2IC in the state of Victoria for the last 3 years. He has sat idly by and has allowed no royal commission to be called. He has allowed crime to continue to increase. He has been there voting for increased taxes. He has done nothing that could possibly be deemed an action to make people's lives better. And in fact, I received an email this week that Ben Carroll himself as Education Minister sent to the Winchelsea School, and he said to the Winchelsea School that they will just have to continue to wait for basic upgrades of fencing and painting and maintenance because the state simply does not have enough funds to look after the Winchelsea School. And the Winchelsea School, of course, is rated one of the worst conditioned schools in the whole state. This is not a premier for all of Victoria. He's not a premier for anybody other than Trades Hall and the union puppet masters that are putting in the job today.
28: And how will this affect, I suppose, the campaigning until the election?
27: Well, look, Labor's going to come out and try and convince people that they are a new operation, that they will take things seriously. But at the end of the day, Ben Carroll and Gab Williams have been senior ministers at the table of this government. They have sat back and let the corruption continue, the taxes increasing. They have allowed the terrible course that this government has has taken, which has seen $200 billion worth of debt racked up. So why should we believe that they will do anything any differently now that they have the conch?
28: The casual pundit would have assumed that it was going to be a straightforward process for Ben Carroll to take over. Are you surprised that it took as long as it did this morning with Sonia throwing a name up and then even Steve Demopoulos making a late run as well?
27: Yeah, absolutely. The chaos that was behind the scenes, literally Labor was forced into a decision with literally 2 minutes to go before the parliament began, which would have been the first time in the history of the parliament that the government didn't turn up to the chamber. They were forced into accepting Ben Carroll. The fact that there was a fight on in the background, that there wasn't a plan, and this speaks very importantly to the people of Victoria. This is a government that is so devoid of a plan for the state, devoid of a plan for financial recovery, devoid of a plan to tackle crime and corruption, and they don't even have a plan to organise themselves. And Victorians, after seeing the unedifying parliamentary process today, can have no confidence that there is a good plan for Victoria. And basically, the fresh start that Jess Wilson and the Liberals plan to offer Victorians in 126 days is a plan that can see so many of those things addressed.
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2: 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I'm Jessie with today's report. In the car course, sale yards numbers were down, driven largely by a drop in cow numbers. Quality was fair to good, with plenty of feeder steers and heifers, but a limited supply of young trade cattle. The market sold to a mostly cheaper trend. Weaner steers eased 10 cents, reaching 624 cents kilo, while heifers made to 538 cents kilo. Young trade steers were back around 20 cents on limited supply, reaching 510 cents kilo. Prime grown steers and heifers lost 15 to 20 cents a kilo, with grown steers and bullocks selling between 450 and 460 cents a kilo, and prime heavy grown heifers from 420 to 450 cents a kilo. Cows ease 3 to 6 cents, with prime heavy four score cows from 388 cents to 420 cents a kilo, and leaner two score cows to process from 323 to 355 cents a kilo. In Ballarat, lamb numbers reached 9,219 head with Apache quality on offer. Lambs off feed presented well but quickly slipped to plainer types, lacking condition. The market was mostly softer with erratic bidding. Store buyers were active with lambs to feed and back to the paddock, selling $8 a head better. Most trade weights sold $6 to $15 cheaper, while well-finished lambs held firm. Store lambs sold from $190 to $320 a head. Light and medium trade lambs, $205 to $292 a head. Heavy trade, $281 to $318 a head. Averaging 1,180 cents to 1,240 cents kilo carcass weight. Heavy lambs, 27 to 30 kilos, sold $295 to $359 a head, with extra heavy export lambs over 30 kilos from $366 to $442 a head, averaging 1,130 to 1,180 cents kilo carcass weight. Sheep numbers slipped to 2,329 head and sold mostly firm to Deere. Quality varied, with merinos $5 to $10 a head better, crossbreeds firm to $5 better for lighter weights, with extra heavies over 30 kilos topping up $400 a head. Merino mutton ranged from $100 to $340 a head, averaging 920 to 1,000 cents a kilo carcass weight. Crossbred mutton ranged from $100 to $400 a head, averaging 850 to 970 cents a kilo carcass weight. That concludes today's market update, brought to you by Auctions Plus, dedicated to connecting ag.
16: And with the grain report, here's Joe Boyle from ProFarmer Grain.
3: Australian wheat and canola prices were softer on Tuesday, while barley prices were slightly firmer. Looking at international markets, US wheat futures were mixed, with the Chicago contracts moving higher while the Kansas contracts eased. US corn futures lifted on the back of this week's crop progress report, which highlighted a decline in corn crop conditions. Chicago soybean futures firmed, gaining spillover support from corn, while declining US soybean crop conditions also pushed prices higher. And ice canola futures continued lower following weakness in crude oil, while weather concerns across the prairies limited losses. CBOT September 26 wheat was up $2 Australian dollars per tonne to $349 per tonne. Ice November 26 canola was down $6 per tonne to $796 per tonne. And Matif November 26 canola was down $6 per tonne to $867 per tonne. These comments are general in nature and may not be relevant to your specific situation. You should consider the relevant product disclosure statements and seek independent advice before purchasing any financial products.
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2: 11 degrees in Melbourne, a shower or two tomorrow, top of 13. It's 1 o'clock. Good afternoon, I'm Jordan Tunbridge. New Premier Ben Carroll has assured no stone will be left unturned after ordering a royal commission into the construction sector. The probe is Mr. Carroll's first act as Premier. He is also using his first full day in the top job to introduce long-awaited retail workplace protection orders to Parliament. Mr. Carroll says he met with the head of the Department of Premier and Cabinet yesterday and asked him to begin work on the Royal Commission immediately.
3: I said I want exhaustive terms of reference. No stone will left unturned, whether it is top-tier contractors, subcontractors, labour hire, government, unions. These will be exhaustive terms of reference.
2: The Federal Treasurer has welcomed a below-expected inflation rate, but admits there is still work to do in easing cost of living. Headline inflation for the year to May has come in at 3.8%, lower than the predicted 4.8%. The result reduces the chance of an interest rate rise at the next RBA meeting. Jim Chalmers says he won't get carried away with one set of data.
4: People are still under pressure. We know that inflation is still higher than we would like it to be. We know that the war in the Middle East and the uncertain developments, even in the last couple of weeks, risks that outlook as well. But in the circumstances that we find ourselves in, these numbers today are encouraging.
2: A man and a woman allegedly pretending to be doctors have been charged with trafficking steroids in Melbourne's Bayside. They are accused of charging people more than $20,000 for a series of botched treatments. When police raided two properties in Brighton East and Caulfield North, a stash of cocaine, testosterone, synthetic anabolic steroids, painkillers and human growth hormones were seized. Nine teenagers have been charged over 18 carjackings across Melbourne's north. The boys, all aged between 15 and 17, are accused of a total of 61 offences. Well, Australian researchers are growing mini brains in the search for improved drugs to treat multiple sclerosis. More than 37,000 Australians are living with the condition that causes a person's own immune system to attack myelin in the brain. Dr. Samantha Barton says there are currently no therapies available to repair damage caused by MS.
5: And so by being able to make these mini brains and study this myelin, we're hoping to be able to identify ways to preserve the myelin, treat the myelin, and effectively come up with a therapeutic target that we can then translate into the clinic for people living with MS.
2: Finance, the All Ordinaries up 85 points, one Australian dollar trading at 69.77 US cents.
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2: The countdown to the AFL finals will see a barrage of blockbusters with the fixture for rounds 23 and 24 released. A series of double-header blockbusters will wrap up the run to the finals. The schedule will also see some AFLW matches staged alongside the men's matches. Essendon's coaching job is reportedly down to four names, headlined by club legend James Hird, Fremantle assistant Jamie Graham, Sydney assistant and former Bomber Mark McVeigh, and Adelaide's director of coaching Murray Davis. Current interim Dean Solomon is yet to indicate if he'll be part of the process. Hird telling Footy Classified he remains focused on the process.
7: What I've always said back when the day that Brad Scott left the job is that I just wanted a proper process, and I'm in that process, and that's what they're going through at the moment. So I've got my ideas, I'm sure the other coaches have got their ideas, but at the moment we're right in the meat of the process. It's a lengthy process, it's an in-depth process, and that's all we could ask for.
2: And that's the latest news and sport.
8: If you or someone you love has been affected by cancer, call Cancer Council on 13 11 20 for information and support. 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
9: For Harvey Norman Hamilton, shop local, shop with confidence. I'm Daniel Brewer with your local news and sport. Work is underway on a new pedestrian path in Cavendish, connecting Scott Street to the Cavendish Recreation Reserve. The works are expected to be completed by mid-August. Landcare Australia Communications Manager Eleanor Slade says time is running out to nominate individuals and community groups for the State and Territory Landcare Awards, which close on Friday.
10: Ask people to use this as an opportunity to shine a light on local people and groups making a real difference in the local environment. There are 9 categories ranging from sustainable agriculture to women in land care, coast care awards.
9: Innsball, Braxton, Wallisdale Football Netball Club are seeking some helpers this Saturday in Haywood. That's the latest local news and sport.
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14: Your four-day forecast for Western Victoria. A strong wind warning for the west coast and a sheep graziers warning today. This afternoon will be cloudy with a medium chance of showers becoming less likely late this afternoon and into this evening. Winds will be southwesterly to 25 k's, becoming light tonight with a low of 4 degrees. For tomorrow, cloudy with a chance of morning fog and a medium chance of showers, most likely in the late morning and afternoon and on top of 11. Friday, chance of morning fog turning to a partly cloudy day and 13. And Saturday, partly cloudy and 13.
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14: It's 11 degrees.
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981 AM and 92.9 FM 3H. It's Afternoons with Steve. Rocking out with some Kiss. How you doing on this Wednesday afternoon with Huey Lewis and the news on the way and a bit of the KC and the Sunshine Band for you as well. And in three songs' time, we'll catch up with Southern Grampianshire Council Mayor Dennis Heslin for a fortnightly Mayor on Air segment. But as we roll into Savage Garden now, and a fun fact, if you were to drive to the moon in a car at its closest point to Earth, it would take you 151 days doing 100k an hour. Sometimes it's just facts, you know. 3H.

0: 981 AM and 92.9 FM, 3HH. It's Afternoons with Steve. G'day to you. Going to be broadcasting live from Sheep Venture on Monday and three songs time. I'll give you details on how you can win tickets to Saturday night's fashion show. Still to come, going to roll out some Cher. And The Who. Speaking of Who, let's catch up with Southern Grampian Shire Council Mayor Dennis Heslin.
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0: And joining me, as he does for the Mayor on Air, it's Southern Grampian Shire Council Mayor, Mr. Dennis Heslin. Hello.
2: Hi, Steve.
0: Big day in state politics yesterday. We've got a new Victorian Premier.
2: Yeah, there was a little bit going on yesterday. So, this election, it's a fair way out, but we might be over it by the time 28th of November comes.
0: Indeed. Do you think a new change in leadership there? Well, I mean, I suppose it all comes down to the election, but the one thing that everyone around the southwest would like to see is an improvement in our roads, which is a state issue.
2: Yeah, that's right. It's it's, you know, we've got the same, you know, different face, but the same leadership, of course, and, you know, the state will decide on the 28th. One thing I mentioned, just a lot of people always talk about, you know, is who's going to be running in our electorate. Just to understand that the nominations don't close until the 13th of November,
0: okay,
2: which is incredibly close to when the election is. It's only 15 days out. And I suspect that there might be, you know, one particular party that might sort of, you know, hold back until the final hour before, putting members up.
0: Maybe I'll nominate myself.
2: Oh, why not?
0: My slogan will be better than just about anybody else right now.
2: We can dig out some of those Bill Heslop T-shirts. You can't stop progress.
0: You can't stop progress, indeed. Okay, look, a reminder too that the car rego rebate is winding up.
2: Yeah, listen, whilst the state government's still there, make sure you've got until the 31st. So, look, if you need any help with that, don't call me, but call a friend. I went through the process and it really is easy. So, yeah, don't leave that one hanging in the tin.
0: Yeah, no, I did the same. I did it on the app and 5 minutes and been paid and I've spent it already, so that's all good. And Sheep Venture getting underway this Sunday and again on Monday.
2: Yeah, look, it's one of the biggest weekends in Hamilton in the year. So Sunday and Monday. It really is a great display of, all things sheep and agriculture in our district, and you'll be out there live.
0: I will be there on the Monday from 1 p.m. So pop in and say g'day if you're listening. And I should mention that the Sheep Venture Fashion Show is back for 2026, and that's on Saturday night as well, with tickets available for that. You could be modelling it.
2: I'll have to dig out a frock.
0: Oh, no, I reckon that lovely wool ensemble you're wearing right now would be a big hit on the catwalk.
2: It's cold outside, Steve.
0: It certainly is. Mayor Dennis Heslin, thanks for popping in. We'll catch up with you in a fortnight.
2: Thank you.
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0: 3HA.

0: It is News Talk and only the hits you love on 3HA. It is Afternoons with Steve. G'day to you. And Sheep Venture is back from this Sunday at the Hamilton Showgrounds in the Sheep Pavilion and again on Monday. But on the Saturday night, the Sheep Venture Fashion Show is back for 2026 featuring Australian wool fashion, a welcome drink and canapes by the Speckled Frog. 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But you can win free tickets just by going to our Facebook page, like 981 3HA, and check out the competition post and tag a friend in the comments. Entries close by midnight tomorrow night and we'll contact the winners by DM. And a reminder, I'll be live from Sheepvention on Monday from 1 p.m. right here on 3HA.
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0: Yeah, whether it's the catch of the day from Nitty Gritty Dirt Band or the voice of Australia himself, Slim. 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

0: 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You got Afternoons with Steve with your 2 o'clock update moments away. 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Yeah, Aussie Crawl touring at the Red Hot Summer Tour in Ballarat. You can be Caller of the Month with the Morning Crew to win tickets. Also, Sister Sledge. And really looking forward to playing this one. 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
13: 10 degrees in Melbourne, a shower or two tomorrow, top of 13. It's 2 o'clock. Good afternoon, I'm Jordan Tunbridge. New Premier Ben Carroll has refused to say whether he believes a controversial statue of former Premier Daniel Andrews should go ahead. Sculptors have already begun work on the $134,000 bronze monument, with rumours Mr. Carroll is considering scrapping it. But he has refused to say whether he would cancel the contract.
14: I have nothing to say on that, and that is not a priority of mine.
13: Meantime, Daniel Andrews has congratulated Ben Carroll on his election to Victorian Labor leader, declaring he believes Mr. Carroll can win the November state election. In a rare public statement, Mr. Andrews says he remembers campaigning shoulder to shoulder with Mr. Carroll in the Nidgeri by-election in 2012, saying he's a great campaigner who will take it up to the Liberal Party and One Nation. A man has been seriously injured after he was stabbed in his head and torso at Box Hill this morning. The 55-year-old was found at Box Hill train station with stab wounds, but police believe he was attacked at an apartment complex on Elland Avenue. A 59-year-old man was arrested at the premises a short time later. The opposition argues Australia's inflation is still too high despite a drop in the headline rate. Underlying inflation, which ignores short-term volatility, remains steady at 3.6%, while the headline figure fell to 3.8% below RBA expectations. Shadow Treasurer Tim Wilson says we shouldn't be focused on the latter figure.
4: Key metric the RBA looks at about whether they're going to increase interest rates or not is underlying inflation, and it has remained stable. The challenge for Australia and our inflation problem now is if you remove the Iran conflict, inflation would persist because government spending is driving Australia's inflation problem.
13: At least 13 people have been killed after a magnitude 6.8 earthquake struck an island in Japan's southwest. The violent quake caused structural collapses, fires and widespread damage. Rescuers are searching for survivors in the worst affected areas. Australian startup airline Koala has confirmed it's negotiating with 10 foreign carriers to provide their passengers arriving in Australia with domestic connections. Koala's strategy is to avoid direct competition with Qantas. In finance, the All Ordinaries up 90 points, one Australian dollar trading at 69.47 US cents.
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13: The AFL fixture for rounds 23 and 24 has been released. Brian Wilson has the rundown.
14: Collingwood faced Hawthorn in a Saturday night feature after Richmond and St Kilda do battle. It's part of two games in one day at the MCG. Meanwhile, North Melbourne will host a men's and women's doubleheader at Marvel Stadium, with the men's side taking on Geelong. The Western Bulldogs also host Carlton in the final shaping clash at Marvel Stadium on Sunday, August 16. Round 24 starts with the Pies and Lions under the lights at the MCG, ahead of Carlton and Fremantle on Saturday. Then Geelong is at home to St Kilda, while the Giants and the Crows battle it out in Adelaide. The race for a home qualifying final and a second spot on the ladder could go down to the wire on the final day of the home and away season, with Sydney hosting North Melbourne and Hawthorn going head-to-head with West Coast. The two huge rounds will also help to spotlight the emerging AFLW competition. Brian Wilson reporting.
13: And 17-year-old Cruz Hewitt has won his first match on the ATP Tour, beating veteran Marcos Giron in straight sets in Washington. That's the latest news and sport.
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18: I'm Daniel Brewer with your local news and sport. Residents across Western Victoria are being encouraged to get behind their friends and family as Dry July enters its final days. CEO Gillian Odbert explains where the funds are distributed.
19: PCFA is telling us that in the next decade, 27 additional prostate cancer specialist nurses are needed.
18: Schools across Western Victoria are being urged to think twice before posting photos and videos of students online, amid warnings artificial intelligence is being used to manipulate the images. In sport, Coleraine Golf Club's club championship finals have been decided, Noel Fitzgerald claiming the open title, and in the ladies, Bev Fry was victorious. That's the latest local news and sport.
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1: 3HA Weather.
0: Your four-day forecast for Western Victoria. A strong wind warning for the west coast and a sheep graziers warning today. This afternoon will be cloudy with a medium chance of showers becoming less likely late this afternoon and into this evening. Winds will be southwesterly to 25 k's, becoming light tonight with a low of 4 degrees. For tomorrow, cloudy with a chance of morning fog and a medium chance of showers, most likely in the late morning and afternoon and a top of 11. Friday, chance of morning fog turning to a partly cloudy day and 13. And Saturday, partly cloudy and 13.
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0: It's 11 degrees.
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with Steve on 981 AM and 92.9 FM, 3AJ with A-ha and the Counting Crows to come. But Christopher Cross has admitted he wrote the lyrics to Ride Like the Wind while under the influence of LSD during a drive from Houston to Austin, Texas on a bright sunny day, which is proof that LSD affects everyone differently. Some people see the fabric of the universe unraveling. Christopher Cross hallucinates 1980s yacht rock. 3AJ.

0: 91 AM and 92.9 FM, 3HA, going back to 1985 with a Haas take on me. It was the year that the first Formula One Australian Grand Prix was held on the streets of Adelaide, won by Keke Rosberg. And how's this? The average full-time wage back in 1985 was $20,000 a year. Mind you, the average house price in Melbourne at the time was between 60 and 70K a year, but you were paying about a 13.5% interest rate. But for $5, you got a visit at the cinema to see Eddie Murphy and Beverly Hills Cop.
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0: Oh, absolute classic. You can't beat the 80s action comedy movies, can you? It's Afternoons with Steve. More of the Hits You Love lined up. Some April Sun. Get your dancing shoes on. Put on your red shoes and dance the yeah, a bit of Bowie on the way for you. Onside the next 15 minutes on 3HA.
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0: It's Afternoons with Steve on News Talk and Only, the hits you love, 3HA with Crowded Houses, Weather with You, a video clip which had a 1963 Ford Zephyr convertible in it, which may or may not be one of the kind of questions you will face at the Portland Piranhas BMX Trivia Night this Friday night. 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

0: 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It is News Talk and only the hits you love. Sports Day back tonight from 6 with Jared Healy, Ken Hinckley and Sam Edmund. Having a look at a big day in sport. Commonwealth Games, of course, continues. The Tour de France and the like. You can call the boys from 6 o'clock on 1300 736 736. 3 o'clock update moments away. Then I'm going to give you five in a row for your work day with some hot chocolate. Everyone's a winner, baby. Also, you two from Achtung, baby. Melissa Etheridge. Just three of your five in a row lined up for you after three on 3HA.
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15: 11 degrees in Melbourne, a shower or two tomorrow, top of 13. It's 3 o'clock. Good afternoon, I'm Jordan Tunbridge. Opposition leader Jess Wilson has accused new Premier Ben Carroll of calling a fake royal commission into the construction sector. Mr Carroll met with the head of the Department of Premier and Cabinet yesterday and asked him to begin work on the royal commission immediately. It's still unclear what the terms of reference will be. Ms Wilson says the truth would be damaging to the entire Labor Party.
16: We know that this is a fake Royal Commission. We know that Labor MPs want this set up so they can control the terms of reference. They're worried about what it is going to expose in terms of their links to the union movement, who knew what when, and how this happened in the first place.
15: Police have charged an alleged fake doctor duo after uncovering steroids, human growth hormones and cocaine in Melbourne's Bayside suburbs. The 32-year-old woman and 39-year-old man are accused of making more than $20,000 from bogus medical treatments, including injections given to a seriously ill man. Qantas has made aviation history after completing what is believed to be the longest non-stop flight on record. The test flight landed in France after flying for more than 24 hours from Melbourne as part of preparations for direct Sydney to London routes. Former Qantas pilot Richard De Crepney says the breakthrough will transform global transit.
17: You can now have a non-stop flight to any point on planet Earth if there's a runway there. And so that changes everything. You know, air travel changes the world economics, and this is going to open up even more trade in people and services.
15: A changing of the guard at one of Melbourne's most famous restaurants, with Andrew McConnell taking over the Stoke House in St Kilda. The Trader House Group will assume control in October, promising to honour its legacy while refreshing the venue. Love and marriage are not necessarily going together, according to the latest data. Brian Wilson explains.
18: The number of people saying I do across Australia continues to fall, with around 119,000 couples tying the knot last year. Meanwhile, the number of divorces jumped by 4.1%. Family law specialist Carolyn Counsell says financial stress is a common cause, but many older couples are now just expecting more from life.
19: In the hard light of dawn, their soon-to-be former partner doesn't look as attractive.
18: The median age for divorce is 47. Brian Wilson reporting.
15: Finance, the All Ordinaries up 98 points, one Australian dollar trading at 69.47 US cents.
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15: AFL fans have been given an action-packed blockbuster fixture for the final two rounds of the home and away season announced this afternoon. For the first time, the double and triple header programs will be included in AFLW games. Melbourne are still preparing for a solid challenge from the Gold Coast Suns on Sunday, despite the Suns' nine-game losing streak. Demons coach Stephen King says they're making the most of the nine-day break for preparation and won't be taking anything for granted.
21: They've been in every game they've played for the last month, especially at home. So I feel like their brand is starting to click, and they haven't got results from it from a win-loss perspective, but there's certainly been patches of games where they've been really damaging. But there's certainly no complacency from us.
15: Geelong is delaying a decision on whether SAW star Patrick Dangerfield will face Collingwood tomorrow night. And UEFA has lashed out at FIFA's plans to take private investment to fund major competitions, including the World Cup. The European soccer body says it crosses a line. That's the latest news and sport.
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26: I'm Daniel Brewer with your local news and sport. Work is underway on a new pedestrian path in Cavendish, connecting Scott Street to the Cavendish Recreation Reserve. The works are expected to be completed by mid-August. Landcare Australia Communications Manager Eleanor Slade says time is running out to nominate individuals and community groups for the State and Territory Landcare Awards, which close on Friday.
27: Ask people to use this as an opportunity to shine a light on local people and groups making a real difference in the local environment. There are nine categories ranging from sustainable agriculture to women in land care, coast care awards.
26: Ainsmore Braxton Wallisdale Football Netball Club are seeking some helpers this Saturday in Haywood. That's the latest local news and sport.
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3: Your four-day forecast for Western Victoria. A strong wind warning for the west coast and a sheep graziers warning today. This afternoon will be cloudy with a medium chance of showers becoming less likely late this afternoon and into this evening. Winds will be southwesterly to 25 k's, becoming light tonight with a low of 4 degrees. For tomorrow, cloudy with a chance of morning fog and a medium chance of showers, most likely in the late morning and afternoon and a top of 11. Friday, chance of morning fog turning to a partly cloudy day and 13. And Saturday, partly cloudy and 13.
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3: It's 11 degrees.
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0: 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It is News Talk and only the hits. You love how you're doing. It is Afternoons with Steve, wrapping up your five in a row with some Violent Femmes, Blister in the Sun. G'day to you on this Wednesday, and round 21 in the AFL gets underway from tomorrow night, and it is getting to the business end of the season. In fact, only 2.5 wins separate ninth from third at the moment, plus percentage, of course. So there's some keen matchups this weekend. Starting tomorrow night with 8th place Collingwood taking on 9th place Geelong, who were third after 14 rounds. How far they have fallen. Now, the last time they met, Geelong flogged the Maggies by 54 points. That was back in round 9, so things have certainly changed. Both fighting to survive and maybe get their way into the top 6. Jared Waitley, Dwayne Russell, Ken Hinckley and Adam Simpson will bring us all the action from the MCG with the pre-game from 6 and first bounce at 7:30pm tomorrow night on 3HA.
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0: The next round of the Glenelg Shire's Community Grants Program is now open and closes at 5pm on Sunday, August 9, 2026. 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

0: 981 AM and 92.9 FM, 3HA. Afternoons with Steve. Hello to you. 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Australian Wool Fashion. 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Like us. 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

0: 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It's Afternoons with Steve. G'day to you. Coming up to 4 o'clock, we'll have a look at this day in music history for July 29. And to get us there, we'll hear from John Farnham. And no reason needed. Also, Hunters and Collectors. 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
5: 11 degrees in Melbourne. A shower or two tomorrow. Top of 13. It's 4 o'clock. Good afternoon. I'm Jordan Tunbridge. Former Premier Daniel Andrews has broken his silence, backing Ben Carroll to win November's election while thanking Jacinta Allen for her leadership. In a rare public statement, Mr. Andrews called the new Premier a great campaigner who'll take the fight to the Liberals and One Nation. Meanwhile, Mr. Carroll says he's not in the business of cancelling contracts as questions mount over the future of the suburban rail loop. He was asked during question time whether he was prepared to break the $14 billion in contracts signed
0: line so far.
15: I said very clearly, Speaker, that I will run a very strong team and we will not be cancelling contracts. That era is over.
0: The man at the centre of the bike boy incident involving former Premier Daniel Andrews and his wife Catherine has applied for bail in a Melbourne court in an unrelated matter. 28-year-old Ryan Muellman faces charges over an alleged attempted carjacking of a woman and her children outside a Melbourne laundromat in May. The bail hearing will resume on August 5. An aeroplane that took off from Melbourne has set the world record for the longest commercial flight. Brian Wilson explains.
16: Lima Romeo, runway 34, cleared for takeoff.
17: From Tullamarine to Toulouse in France, the Airbus A350-1000 flew from winter to summer, crossing two oceans, three continents, and watching two sunrises and two sunsets, all in a 24-hour and 24-minute non-stop flight. Former Qantas pilot Richard de Crepney.
18: You can now have a non-stop flight to any point on planet Earth if there's a runway there.
17: The aircraft will commence non-stop Qantas services from Australia late next year. Brian Wilson, Melbourne.
0: Authorities have confirmed Australia's first locally transmitted cases of H5 bird flu. It comes after further testing on 11 recent detections in South Australia. The federal government maintains there is currently no evidence of the virus in poultry birds. The federal treasurer is warning recent developments in the Middle East have not yet been factored in to inflation data. Australia's headline inflation rate for the year to June was 3.8% below Reserve Bank expectations. But Jim Chalmers says recent escalations in the Gulf since then have added complexity to the outlook for the rest of the year.
19: In July, we've seen very substantial volatility, including when it comes to the oil price. It's been anything from around $70 up to more than $100, the global oil price per barrel. And earlier this morning, it was about $85 a barrel. That gives you a sense of the very substantial volatility that we still have.
0: Finance, the All Ordinaries up 92 points, one Australian dollar trading at 69.56 US cents.
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0: St Kilda star Rowan Marshall is in doubt to face Sydney on Saturday. The ruckman was a late out against North Melbourne following a back spasm on Sunday. Coach Ross Lyon says Marshall will be up against it to play.
21: Still a bit of work to go, but it wasn't a slip disc or anything. It was just a bit of a spasm. So we are hopeful. A short week puts it a little bit in doubt. It was a normal week probably for sure.
0: Essendon's coaching job is reportedly down to four names headlined by club legend James Hird. Both Australian records in the 100-metre sprint have been broken at the Commonwealth Games. Lachie Kennedy ran 9.85 seconds to win silver in the men's, breaking Patrick Johnson's time from 23 years ago. And just minutes later, Tori Lewis became the first Aussie woman to break 11 seconds. That's the latest news and sport.
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24: I'm Daniel Brewer with your local news and sport. Residents across Western Victoria are being encouraged to get behind their friends and family as Dry July enters its final days. CEO Gillian Odbert explains where the funds are distributed.
25: PCFA is telling us that in the next decade, 27 additional prostate cancer specialist nurses are needed.
24: Schools across Western Victoria are being urged to think twice before posting photos and videos of students online amid warnings artificial intelligence is being used to manipulate the images. In sport, Coleraine Golf Club's club championship finals have been decided. Noel Fitzgerald claiming the open title, and in the ladies, Bev Fry was victorious. That's the latest local news and sport.
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0: Your four-day forecast for Western Victoria. A strong wind warning for the west coast and a sheep graziers warning today. This afternoon will be cloudy with a medium chance of showers becoming less likely late this afternoon and into this evening. Winds will be southwesterly to 25 k's, becoming light tonight with a low of 4 degrees. For tomorrow, cloudy with a chance of morning fog and a medium chance of showers, most likely in the late morning and afternoon and on top of 11. Friday, chance of morning fog turning to a partly cloudy day and 13. And Saturday, partly cloudy and 13.
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0: Right now it's 10 degrees.
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981 AM and 92.9 FM, 3HA. It's Afternoons with Steve with Hunters and Collectors. And I remember quite a few years back when Hunters and Collectors were together, the activist group PETA, the People for Ethical Treatment of Animals, were campaigning for Hunters and Collectors to change their name because, I don't know, must have been a quiet day in the office or something. But let's wind the clock back. And taking a look at On This Day in Music History for July 29. Number one singles on this day in Australia. Pearl Jam started a 7-week run at number one with a cover of the 1960s ballad Last Kiss. It was on this day in 1978 that Melbourne's own Olivia Newton-John topped the Australian music chart alongside John Travolta with You're the One That I Want.

Going back to 1966, and Bob Dylan suffered serious neck injuries riding his Triumph 500cc motorcycle near Woodstock, New York. The accident triggered a multi-year retreat from touring, leading into his famous basement tape sessions.

0: It was on this day back in 1974 that we lost one of the great voices, Mama Cass Elliott of the Mamas and the Papas, tragically passed away in London from heart failure at the young age of 32.
1: Monday, Monday, so good to me.
0: And finally, it was on this day in 1968, the Beatles entered the studio to begin recording Paul McCartney's epic 7-minute anthem, Hey Jude, which would become the band's biggest selling single. Paul McCartney composed the song in his car while driving to visit Cynthia Lennon and her 5-year-old son Julian during Cynthia and John Lennon's painful divorce. And that's This Day in Music History for July 29 on 3HA.

0: 101 AM and 92.9 FM, 3H. G'day to you. It is Afternoons with Steve. Well, on the morning edition of Country Today today, Jade Egan spoke with Monash University's Dr. Zare Gazarian about whether new Premier Ben Carroll can save Victorian Labor ahead of the November election.
1: Only once has a Victorian Premier lasted less than a year out from an election. We're 4 months away from ours. Will this save the Labor Party?
2: It may well save the Labor Party. And I say that because there's a sense of brittleness, fragility in the broader electorate. By that, I mean that the idea that voters are rusted onto one party or another, I think seems to have been diminishing. And there's greater fluidity and there's greater sense that voters are open to changing their vote very, very quickly. And so I think Victorians generally have been demonstrating through opinion polls that they haven't been in favour of the current government's trajectory, but that can quickly change, and that can change for Labor for the better. A new leader will give them a new sense of direction, a new leader will give them a new presence in Parliament, and that may be enough to generate some greater positivity for the party.
0: He seems more positive about it than a lot of people I've been speaking to. You can hear the rest of that interview and all of Country Today. Catch up daily at 3ha.com.au. 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

0: Bit of ELO on your Wednesday afternoon on 3AJ, your home of news talking only the hits you love. You got afternoons with Steve. G'day to you. I used to have a lemon tree in the backyard and I used to have tons of lemons. I used to leave them in a box out the front of my house. Don't have a lemon tree anymore at the moment, but if I did, I would certainly take advantage of the Portland Fresh Food Swap. Happens every Thursday in front of the at the Portland Library there from 10 a.m. to 12 p.m. You can pop down there, swap and share and meet other people in the community. No money exchange, just give what you can, take what you need, and you can find out more details on our events page at 3ha.com.au.
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3: Recent rain across much of Western Victoria has continued to boost soil moisture levels, building on consistent falls recorded since March.
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0: 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Now on Listener, download the free app and you can follow 3HA and you can follow the Sporting Pulse as well. It's Afternoons with Steve. It's coming up to 5 o'clock. Time to punch out for another working day. We are over halfway through, assuming you work Monday to Friday, but no one does these days anymore, right? It's 7 days a week, 24/7. Still ahead. Oh, well, we got your new sport and weather lined up for you. And more of the hits you love from the Pretenders. Yeah, she's got their brass in pocket. Also, Skyhooks. Yeah, that seems to be daily. Those are more on the way after 5 on 3HA.
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3: 11 degrees in Melbourne, a shower or two tomorrow, top of 13. It's 5 o'clock. Good afternoon, I'm Jordan Tunbridge. New Premier Ben Carroll has again distanced himself from his predecessors during his first full day in the top job. Stephanie Wacklewick reports.
4: Tunnel boring machines are due to start digging on the suburban rail loop in September, and Ben Carroll says while the future of the project will be discussed by Cabinet, unlike the Commonwealth Games debacle, the $14 billion in contracts already signed will not be torn up.
5: That era is over.
4: It was a different sentiment returned by his predecessor, with former Premier Daniel Andrews congratulating Mr Carroll in a rare public statement, declaring he's a great campaigner who will take it up to the Liberal Party and One Nation. As part of his first order of business, Mr Carroll has asked the head of the Department of Premier and Cabinet to begin immediate work on exhaustive terms of reference for a royal commission into the construction sector. But opposition leader Jess Wilson fears it will be framed as a protection racket for the Labor Party.
6: Might have a new leader, a new face, but this is the same corrupt government.
4: Stephanie Wacklewick, State Parliament, Melbourne.
3: A young father of four has described the terrifying moment his car was rammed by three machete-wielding youths in a stolen Toyota Corolla on the M80 freeway. Ben has told Jackie Felgate he was lucky to escape serious injury, but his car is probably a write-off with the offenders fleeing across the freeway and into parkland.
7: Cars came into me pretty hard. I managed to pull over into the emergency lane and took a deep breath. And as you're getting out to go and swap details, poke my head around the side and you see two young fellas starting to run across the road. But then you see the machetes come out.
3: Authorities have confirmed the first cases of local transmission of the H5N1 bird flu have occurred. The virus poses threat to wildlife with almost half of the nation's wild bird species and 83% of its mammals. Minister for Agriculture, Fisheries and Forestry Julie Collins warns that the discovery means more cases are likely.
8: While there remains no evidence of any mass mortalities at this point in time, we do expect with this local transmission that there will be further detections in Australian wildlife.
3: The federal government maintains there is currently no evidence of the virus in poultry birds. Some economists believe interest rates will rise next week despite better than expected inflation numbers. Headline inflation fell to 3.8% in the year to June, but quarterly inflation rose over the last 3 months. KPMG chief economist Brendan Rinn says the Reserve Bank will still have concerns when they meet in 2 weeks' time.
9: And in my opinion, the fact that we're still seeing core inflation rise, and it's now 1.1% above their target rate of 2.5%, there's a high chance that they will continue with a further increase in the cash rate.
3: Finance, the All Ordinaries closed up 87 points, one Australian dollar trading at 69.56 US cents.
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3: St Kilda will consider sending Max King overseas as the club looks for answers over his latest injury. The forward will miss the rest of the season, having played his first game in more than 2 years on Sunday. Gold Coast's slump remains under the microscope, with the side suffering 9 straight losses. Suns star Tuke Miller telling Fox Footy the young team is still building its relationships and that he's planning to stay put despite interest from other clubs.
11: You know, the losses, they're definitely hurt and they're making things probably a lot harder than they need to be, but people are quick to forget relationships take time.
3: That's the latest news and sport.
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16: Mark McVeigh started his sort of coaching journey as a Giants Academy coach for a little bit and then joined our coaching panel and then now at the Swans, and clearly a great career too. So he's done his time as an assistant coach, including a period caretaking for the Giants. Dean Solomon was a long-time coach, obviously some took a time away. You know, Murray Davis is a bit of like the Chris Fagan, sort of older, seen all the things in the world. And then I must admit, Jamie Graham, from what I've picked up in terms of CVs and what I've heard on the grapevine, is probably like the most well-rounded, covered assistant coach almost in the market at the moment. All would do a great job, but it does feel like all the roads point to James Hird. Jared, is my current view.
15: And coach Andrew McDonald suggests that Australia will look to settle Cam Green in the batting lineup.
17: It's always going to be a debate where we put players, but we believe that Cameron Green is a very, very skilled player. And we believe that sometimes his performances have been sort of taken a little bit out of context in terms of where people see him. He's got a lot of his runs overseas, and I think we've been banging on about that previously, and probably out of sight, out of mind to the Australian public. So he's been contributing to this team.
15: For all the key issues, debates and interviews in sport, subscribe to the Whateley podcast.
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22: Your four-day forecast for Western Victoria. Partly cloudy tonight with a slight chance of a shower and light winds and a low of 4 degrees. For tomorrow, cloudy, chance of morning fog with a medium chance of showers, most likely in the late morning and afternoon, and light winds. For Friday, chance of morning fog, turning to a partly cloudy day with a top of 13. And Saturday, partly cloudy and 13. Expecting tops tomorrow of 11 degrees for Hamilton and 12 degrees for Casterton, Portland and the coast.
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It's Afternoons with Steve, giving you the chance to win free tickets to the Sheepvention Fashion Show this Saturday night with a welcome drink and canapes. 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

Afternoons with Steve on 981 AM and 92.9 FM 3H. Hey, good day to you. Going to be partly cloudy tonight. Slight chance of a shower about, but the winds will be light, which is good, down to a low of 4 degrees. For tomorrow, chance of morning fog about, and the chance of showers most likely from the late morning and afternoon, and the winds will be light. Going to be a cold one again tomorrow. Tops of 11 degrees for Hamilton and 12 for Casterton, Portland and the coast. Still ahead, some Paul Kelly. I'll warm you up with a warm ride with Graham Bonnet, but it's the police for you now on 3H.

0: Fancy Love on 3HA. G'day to you. It's Afternoons with Steve and a bunch of our brave firefighters from across the southwest are heading to Melbourne in September for the 13th annual Melbourne Firefighter Stair Climb. Now, they'll be climbing 28 floors of the Crown Metropole, loaded up with 25 kilos of heavy gear. The goal is to raise $1 million for vital cancer research and crisis support, benefiting the likes of Lifeline, the Peter MacCallum Cancer Foundation, and the Triple Zero Foundation. 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

0: who says that is doing our industry a disservice, because if you put your big rocks on the table and what helps you win, I guarantee you set shots or goal-kicking accuracy is way more important than getting an extra 3% in your aerobic conditioning. So I'm very much of the view that practice as many set shots as you can possibly get in, or as much goal kicking as you can possibly get in.
1: Darren Burgess, thanks so much for joining us, mate. We love it. Thanks for being so kind with your time. You are number one on the list, number one with us.
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0: 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Cheers. 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
20: Good evening, I'm Jamel Wells. Testing has confirmed the H5 bird flu strain is spreading in Australia's native wildlife. Analysis of 11 detections in South Australia has led scientists to conclude the virus has been transmitted locally. Agriculture Minister Julie Collins says authorities are prepared for any future spread.
21: While there remains no evidence of any mass mortalities at this point in time, we do expect with this local transmission that there will be further detections in Australian wildlife.
20: Some economists believe interest rates will rise again soon despite better than expected inflation numbers. Headline inflation fell to 3.8% for the year to June. Quarterly inflation rose in the past 3 months. KPMG economist Brendan Rinn says the RBA board will still have concerns.
22: The fact that we've still seen core inflation rise and it's now 1.1% above their target rate of 2.5%, there's a high chance that they will continue with a further increase in the cash rate.
20: A 20-year-old Queensland man faces the death penalty in Syria if he's convicted of a shooting murder. Patrick Stevenson has been detained for 7 months on a charge of premeditated murder. He was arrested after 40-year-old Australian citizen Abdullah Burgess was shot dead. A country football player has been charged with assault over an on-field incident in Western Australia. The 23-year-old is accused of punching and choking an opponent during a match on Sunday. One person's been injured in a house fire at Bonnie Rig in Sydney's west. Fire crews remain at the scene. Surrounding properties have been evacuated as a precaution. Love and marriage are not necessarily going together, according to the latest data. Brian Wilson reports.
0: The number of people saying I do across Australia continues to fall, with around 119,000 couples tying the knot last year. Meanwhile, the number of divorces jumped by 4.1%. Family law specialist Carolyn Counsell says financial stress is a common cause, but many older couples are now just expecting more from life.
6: In the hard light of dawn, their soon-to-be former partner doesn't look as attractive.
0: The median age for divorce is 47. Brian Wilson reporting.
20: In finance, one Australian dollar buying around 69.5 US cents.
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20: Broncos veteran Ben Hunt is rejecting calls for him to retire at the end of the season. The 36-year-old has re-signed for 2027, but former teammate Corey Parker believes Hunt's time is up. Hunt says he's not interested in walking away.
8: For me at the moment, I feel like I can still contribute to this team, and that's not just on the field on the weekends. That's in and around the club, my leadership and what I can give. I feel like that's still very valuable, and imagine the club still think that as well. So I'm still keen to keep playing.
20: Fremantle coach Justin Longmuir is again looking to stop Bulldogs star Marcus Bontempelli when they clash in Perth on Friday. Geelong are boosting their tag plans to hold back Collingwood's Nick Dacos when they clash tomorrow night. Gymnasts Brianna Scott and Jessie Moore were among 9 gold medal winners for Australia on day 5 of the Commonwealth Games. And Australian tennis player Ila Tomljanovic has withdrawn from the US Open. You're up to date. That's the latest news and sport.
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3: Your four-day forecast for Western Victoria. Partly cloudy tonight with a slight chance of a shower and light winds and a low of 4 degrees. For tomorrow, cloudy, chance of morning fog with a medium chance of showers, most likely in the late morning and afternoon, and light winds. For Friday, chance of morning fog, turning to a partly cloudy day with a top of 13. And Saturday, partly cloudy and 13. Expecting tops tomorrow of 11 degrees for Hamilton and 12 degrees for Casterton, Portland and the coast.
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3: Currently 6 degrees.
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0: Yeah, whether it's the catch of the day from Nitty Gritty Dirt Band or the voice of Australia himself, Slim. 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
10: It is 2 to 10. Peter Hitchener after 10. John has sent an email, boys, from Carlton. Hey, boys, what about the Barrel Cinema, the Crazy Horse and the Shaft?
11: Oh. John, you certainly had a... Yes, a particular penchant.
12: You won't go to the movies for the westerns, will you?
10: No. Or a bit of Clark Gable and Vivian Leigh, no. Michael, hello. Have to be quick.
13: Good evening, Dennis, Andrew and Darren.
10: Yeah, we're
13: my
10: a bit short.
13: My first job was a janitor at primary school.
10: Oh, gosh.
12: Oh. Yeah, somebody's got to clean the floors, don't they?
13: Empty out the rubbish bins, dust.
10: Were you there
13: the
10: long?
13: Desks and sweep the hallways.
12: Yeah.
10: Messy.
14: Yeah, someone's got to do it, and those little kids are pretty messy.
10: I wish we... sometimes big kids are messy too. Michael, I wish we had longer to chat, but news waits for no one. Andrew, what's the rest of the week hold for you?
14: I wish I could say it's
10: you wake up of a morning and just wait for the next mystery, the next adventure.
14: it's trying to paper over all the emptiness that exists in my soul.
12: What sort of paper will you use?
10: Well, it's not something the question, flimsy. You fool. It's a cheap toilet paper he'll use.
12: You can get Darren, some good stuff at Kmart these days.
10: Darren, what do you bring? Do you want to leave us with something?
12: I've got some advice. If you ever buy cured ham, try and find out what disease it had before you purchase it.
10: Thank you, boys.
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15: Good evening, I'm Jamel Wills. The death toll from an earthquake in Japan has risen to at least 13. It includes three people who died in a collapsed shopping centre where many are still trapped. The 6.8 magnitude quake hit the country's Kumamoto Prefecture yesterday. There have been more than 100 aftershocks. Federal Treasurer Jim Chalmers is warning recent developments in the Middle East have not yet been factored into inflation data. Australia's headline inflation rate for the year to June was 3.8%, below RBA expectations. Mr. Chalmers says recent escalations in the Gulf have made the outlook for the rest of the year more complex.
16: We know that inflation is still higher than we would like it to be. We know that the war in the Middle East and the uncertain developments, even in the last couple of weeks, risks that outlook as well. But in the circumstances that we find ourselves in, these numbers today are encouraging.
15: Australian steel will be used to build America's Virginia-class submarine fleet. BizAlloy Steel has received a $2 million order from US shipbuilder General Dynamics Electric Boat. Defence Industry Minister Pat Conroy has told Nine it's significant for the AUKUS agreement.
17: Aussie workers producing Aussie steel to go into US submarines. So this is another milestone for AUKUS.
15: One of Western Australia's worst serial sex offenders could be released in months. Jamie Smith reports.
18: Dennis John McKenna abused nearly 30 boys at a hostel in WA South, where he worked from 1957 to 1990 and served as warden from 1976. The 81-year-old's jail term ends in November. Prosecutors have applied to have McKenna declared a high-risk offender, but are not seeking to continue his detention order. Instead, they're seeking to have him released on a supervision order, angering some victims and their families. Jamie Smith, Perth.
15: An inquiry will investigate if senior New South Wales police have improperly used their position to hire and promote staff. Public hospital doctors in Victoria are taking protected industrial action for the first time in 20 years. And a cancer-fighting drug may one day be used against infections like Ebola and hantavirus. University of Queensland researchers have found NMT1 can stop infections from fully forming. In finance, one Australian dollar buying around 69.5 US cents.
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15: Australia's 3-on-3 men's basketball team has qualified for the Commonwealth Games final. The Kangaroos beat host Scotland 22-14 in the semis to set up a gold medal match against England. Sam McDaniel sealed the victory, nailing a jump shot.
20: Here they come, looking to ice the win here. McDaniel steps back and scores for Australia. They win the semi-final, they knock out Scotland, and the Kangaroos are on the way to the gold medal match here in Glasgow.
15: That audio thanks to Channel 7. St Kilda star Rowan Marshall is in doubt to face the Swans on Saturday. The ruckman was a late out against North Melbourne following a back spasm last weekend. The Swans' injury list continues with 9 players on the bench. Adam Dewey says he'll see out the last 3 years of his contract at West Tigers after thrashing out issues with coach Benji Marshall. The playmaker has apologised to teammates and fans for walking out last week. That's news and sport.
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4: Your four-day forecast for Western Victoria. Partly cloudy tonight with a slight chance of a shower and light winds and a low of 4 degrees. For tomorrow, cloudy, chance of morning fog with a medium chance of showers, most likely in the late morning and afternoon, and light winds. For Friday, chance of morning fog, turning to a partly cloudy day with a top of 13. And Saturday, partly cloudy and 13. Expecting tops tomorrow of 11 degrees for Hamilton and 12 degrees for Casterton, Portland and the coast.
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0: would be a bit of a worry, especially this time of year with a few bugs going around. And you would hope that the cast doesn't come down with something like that. But hopefully back to good health soon.
1: I'm sure it's all back up and running, and there's a lot of interest in that particular show. Pete, good to have you on the program. We'll be watching you on the weekend on Nine News, and I'll talk to you next Wednesday.
0: I look forward to it. Thanks for having me on the show. Cheers.
1: We'll have a party pie together one day.
0: Oh, yes, we'll be ever. And
1: in a bunker at Royal Burnley. talk to you soon. It is 27 past 10. Now, the quiz is not far away. 133693. The only rule is, well, if you've won it in the last few weeks, please give other people a chance. The only rule, it's not a rule, but it's the opportunity. If you get a question wrong, you can call back. And if you can get through, you can play as many times as you can get through. 133693, back shortly.
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1: It is quiz time. Christian, good evening.
11: G'day, Dennis.
1: Hey, Christian. Welcome to the program. Good to have you on.
11: Thank you. How are you?
1: Okay. Now, well, it's Darkology tonight. Some of these might be easy. Okay. Some might be a bit difficult. Dark Side of the Moon was a hit song for?
11: Pink Floyd.
1: Correct. The Dark Knight movie starred which Australian actor?
11: Heath Ledger.
1: Going well, going very well. This is one of the easy ones. Where was Bruce Springsteen dancing?
11: Yeah, you got me on that one.
1: Oh, see, some that appear like I think they're simpler and they're not, just depends, and obviously people who are waiting online are feeling a bit on edge. 133693 to join the queue. Leanne?
12: Hi, Dennis. I'm home from hospital.
1: Hey, good news.
12: Thank you to everybody out there that supported and sent love. Appreciate it. So, yes, I can answer your question.
1: What is the answer to where was Bruce, musically, where was Bruce Springsteen?

0: of Darkness. What a great song. Now, Paul Harris is coming up very, very shortly, and we'll be talking what's happening in the cinema, what's happening on streaming. Paul Harris with us, movies, television, streaming, all of that straight after this.
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0: Norwegian folktale. Now, the story goes that there's little Billy Goat Gruff, middle-sized Billy Goat Gruff, and big Billy Goat Gruff. The goal was to cross a river bridge to eat sweet green grass on the other side. But the obstacle was a big hungry troll lives under the bridge and threatens to eat each goal as they walk across. The trick, the two smaller goats tell the troll to wait for a bigger, tastier goat coming up right after them.
1: Right.
0: And the ending is the big Billy Goat Gruff charges at the troll and butts him into the river so the goats live happily ever after, eat grass all day. I paid the big Billy Goat Gruff.
1: Right. And it was fun.
0: It was, but at the same time, because I was only five, I was scared of the I wouldn't cross over the plank of wood because I was scared of the troll underneath the bridge.
1: And that is one of the funny things from a parental point of view is watching when you see all these reactions like you're scared and you're not quite carrying it off. Wonderful memories.
0: My teacher got me across the bridge. My teacher got me across for the play. I can't remember the adults watching it.
1: So the teacher was sort of there to sort of prompt people.
0: Yeah. She supported and said, it's okay, it's only so-and-so. You know, it's not a real troll. But when you're 5 years old, you think, oh, I'm not doing that.
1: Yeah, and now trolls are, it's a part of online life. Leanne, thank you very much for your call. We'll take a break, and we need to take a break. It's 26 to midnight. 133-693. Have you ever had any doo-doo dropped by a bird, or have you stepped in droppings of some from some animal and then maybe walked it into someone's house? Unusual pets. Have you ever had an unusual pet? I used to have ferrets. I had a goat when we lived in the country. Craig Bennett, the showbiz reporter, used to have pythons in his unit in Sydney. And also, were you ever in a school musical or some sort of school production? 133-693. Back shortly.
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1: 133693. Love to hear from you. Were you ever in some form of school play? I want your stories. And did you enjoy it, or was it a traumatic experience? On the text from Ruth, I played Katisha in The Mikado when I was in grade 9. Three Little Maids is from The Mikado. Yeah, but it's definitely Gilbert and Sullivan. Three Little Maids from school, are we? Also on the text, Dennis, no childhood school plays, but 2 years ago, at the age of 50 plus, I was in a musical, The Boy from Oz, and I'm currently rehearsing for Sister Act with the Sale Theatre Company. Well, well done to you. Congratulations to you. Enjoy it. There's a feeling of community when you're in any form of theatre show, the people around you, the fun of learning the lines, rehearsing, getting the build-up to the event. It is a pretty special time. Nellie, good evening to you.
5: Oh, good evening, Dennis. Can I tell you about my granddaughter?
1: Yes.
5: She's got a rabbit, a cat and a dog, and they all live together in an apartment in the city. And she takes the rabbit and the cat in a pram around the city for a walk at night, and she often hops on the tram, and nobody's ever stopped her, and she toddles around with the rabbit and the cat in the pram.
1: I've seen a few people in the CBD of Melbourne walking pets in prams. It seems to be becoming more common.
5: Yeah, and she just puts a little blanket over them, and off they go.
1: And they all get on swimmingly.
5: Yeah, and then the daytime when she's at work, the rabbit and the cat just sit at the big window in the apartment and just look out and watch the day go by.
1: What happens now? I don't want to get into messy areas, but so she's gone to work probably by 8 o'clock.
5: Oh yeah. They're well trained. I mean, the cat and the rabbit have got a litter tray, and the dog's fine. He's had his walk in the morning.
1: So they do their doo-doos where they're supposed to doo-doo them.
5: That's right, yeah. And I was recently sprayed on by a possum I've got a big tree in my backyard.
1: Oh,
5: and I went out with my breakfast on my tray to sit on the table in the sunshine, and the damn possum got me.
1: That's
5: That was awful. I had to go inside, put all my clothes in the wash, and have a shower.
1: Yes, of course you would, and you hope you haven't. It hasn't none of it's hit your lips or anything like that.
5: No. They can make a real mess of you. Apparently, that's what they do if they think you're, imposing on their territory.
1: So this was in daylight hours.
5: Yeah. I went out brekkie time with my breakfast on the tray, and I sent it on the table and enjoyed in the sunshine. And that's what happened.
1: Oh, gosh. I know Shannon Lush has told me many times that cats indoors, if a cat pees, it can go around, the spray can travel around 18 feet.
5: Yeah. Well, they think you're imposing on their territory, so they let you have it.
1: Wow. In daylight, a possum. Nellie, thank you very much for your call. 133693. Were you ever in a school musical? 133693. Have you ever had an experience like Nellie of an animal? Doesn't matter if it's a possum or whatever. It might be an eagle dropping a bit of doo doo on your cranium. 133693. Dave, hello.
15: Good evening, Dennis. I've heard you well.
1: I'm well, thank you.
15: I had ferrets like yourself. Did you ever give your ferrets a run, Dennis, down the burrow?
1: Of yes, I had many that I had to try and dig out.
15: Yeah, or smoke them out.
1: I tried to smoke them out, yes, in the Berrible Hills just outside of Geelong, yes. They're fun, aren't they, Dave? Isn't it great as darkness is coming and you're still waiting for this damn thing because it's cornered a rabbit and killed it down in the burrow and it's decided it wants just to have a little bit of, a bit of a kip,
15: a
1: bit of a sleep.
15: After you eat one of them. Yeah, and they are stinky too, Dennis.
1: Oh, they're horrible things.
15: What did you feed them in the morning, Dennis?
1: I can't remember. I was very, very young. But I tell you what, the one thing I was always fascinated with, Dave, and I presume you've had the same experience, was that they they find a corner in where you keep them in their hutch or whatever they call it, and they back up and do their droppings.
0: Back it out.
1: Isn't it shocking? Always in the same spot.
15: Yeah. And, they can be like carnivals and all the rest of it. But, and another funny one, we had a goat, and it used to jump on the bloody roof of the house.
1: Oh, no, we had goats, but they never jumped on the roof of the house. But they were a little bit temperamental.
15: And because I used to hide around behind the house and have a bloody cigarette, and I'd be having a cigarette, and the thing would come around, and it would eat the lit cigarette out of my hand.
1: Yes, they eat anything. But I did enjoy the goats, I've got to say. Dave, were you ever bitten by your ferret? Because when they bite, they don't let go.
15: Yeah, you're right. Yeah, I didn't experience. They were all right. I had them when they were young and so, but I had three of them. And the bucks were all like, always like a multicolored one, and the does were always like, I can't remember, like white or red eyes and white fur or something.
1: Yeah, creamy fur. Yep.
15: Yeah, they bloody stink, Dennis. But they didn't bite. But one day we were out the back of Gippsland, and there's three of us on the motorbike, you know, riding up the road as you would in the early 80s. And unlike today, where you have a cage, and we had a seatbelt for the cage, and the bloody seatbelt got wrapped around the back tyre of the bloody motorbike, and the three of us had a very bad accident, let alone the ferret's gold everywhere.
1: Yeah, you were probably all hurt and the ferret wasn't. Hey, Dave, thank you very much. Thank you for your call. Wonderful 3693, unusual pets that you've had, unusual experiences you've had with perhaps a bird or whatever dropping something on your cranium. Imagine if it happened to a bride on her way into a church. 133693, or anything you want to talk about. 133693, back with Tony McManus and an overnight's preview straight after these.
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1: Wonderful 3693. Has your family ever had an odd sort of pet?
17: Meow.
1: That was Tony McManus doing a cat impression. Meow. Max of Ivanhoe, our family had a cockatoo, and when it kept on yelling out, Maxie, I always thought it was my mother calling me and probably not happy at that point.
24: Yeah,
1: it's Tony awful when McManus, that happens. Good evening.
24: We were just talking, hello, Dan. We were just talking about where you were, what you were doing during Live Aid.
1: Oh.
24: 85.
1: 85.
24: In your life, in your career, do you recall, were you immersed in it or was it sort of at arm's length?
1: No, it was happening and I was well aware of it, but no, I wasn't immersed in it. Were you immersed?
24: Oh, yeah.
1: And how often have you been immersed?
24: I've been immersed. I'm happy to be immersed any time. And one of the stories, I think young Ann Jackson was just telling me, apparently there was something on Nine earlier tonight, straight after a Current Affair, and they looked at some of the, and did some interviews and things about it. I haven't seen it, but he said it was really, really good. And he reminded us, of course, that Led Zeppelin, for example, weren't happy with their performance. And the interviews post that were just a little difficult to say the least. And other one, of course, sorry, Dan, and the other one was with Sir Paul McCartney, where they had a technical fault. The microphone was playing up. So I thought for you, given the amount of programs and shows that you've done over many, many years now, when you have that technical fault and you're live on stage or your performance, what goes through your mind? How do you manage it?
1: Well, I worked a lot, you've got to just improvise, but that only comes through decades of doing what you do, where you can suddenly make fun of the circumstance, which young performers just can't do that. They haven't been on stage enough. But you know, during my time of working Sydney clubs, there were so many bits and pieces that were contrary to the actual show. Like, your show needs to finish exactly at 8:58. Because the ode will be on at 9, even though the performer before you has gone way over time and you're supposed to do a certain amount of time. Sound systems that aren't very, very good.
24: And then you
1: go to the next club and you'd have a band that is that hot, you just wish you could take them everywhere you were going to go. It's very awkward.
24: Yeah.
1: It's awkward. Yeah, that makes you into a... been a rounded performer, though.
24: Yeah, where your professionalism kicks in.
1: Well, can try and you know, at least alleviate the discomfort.
24: Yeah. So anyway, we had a great conversation about that. So we thought we might talk more about that when we come back after midnight tonight.
1: Well, you will, except there's a fault with your microphone at the moment. Yeah. They're trying to fix it before you come on.
24: Thank you very much.
1: My pleasure.
24: Have you ever slept with a snorer? Oh, look who I'm talking to.
1: Nothing that's ever kept me awake.
24: Nothing.
1: A little bit of mild snoring here and there, but no.
24: And yet people still complain that there are snorers, given everything, because presumably there is treatments available, has been for some years now.
1: Yes.
24: And yet people still complain about somebody who snores with them or very close, to the point they'll move out of the bedroom, move into a different room.
1: Yes. There are people, of course, who, from my experience, just through just conversation, if they drink too much, say, red wine in a night, they will snore and they'll be like, they'll be breathing the paint, the wallpaper off the wall when they breathe in. But generally, they don't snore at other times.
24: Now, here's one more question for you. Notwithstanding Sir Paul McCartney, who did Let It Be and had that technical, what was the, does anybody remember the first song that was played as part of Live Aid? Quo doing Rockin' All Over the World, which was a perfect song when you think about it all these years later, how perfect that was.
1: That is a ripper.
24: Yeah.
1: We might play a bit of that. Why are you going
24: to
1: play it?
24: What? No. It's all over to you. This is your program. I don't kick in for another 7 minutes.
1: No, that's okay. And you can play it again at about 3 a.m. Tony McManus, talk to you next week.
24: Yeah, we'll have a whole lot of fun. We've got Clyde Bevan, the music quiz, too, for a brand new day. And Nathan Kosh will be back with us next week.
1: Terrific. Tony McManus, have a great show.
24: Thank you.
1: We'll be back after these.
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1: There's another Wednesday night gone. Thank you very much to Ryan Runge, audio producing the program tonight and sharing his theatrical experiences of being a rock on stage and then being a tree. And then I don't know why his career didn't go on. I think he got disillusioned. Thank you to my producer, Taylor Booth. And I look forward to your company on Monday night when, well, all sorts of things will happen. Shannon Lush will de-stain the world and lots of other things. Have a great rest of the week. Go Cats tomorrow night. And I look forward to your company Monday from 8, right here. 3AW and across the state on Ace Radio. 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
1: Hello, I'm Nelson Scott. The death toll from an earthquake in Japan has risen to at least 13, with three of the deaths in a collapsed shopping centre. Many people are still trapped in the centre. The 6.8 magnitude quake hit the country's Kumamoto Prefecture yesterday. Roads and buildings are damaged. Federal Treasurer Jim Chalmers is warning recent developments in the Middle East have not yet been factored into inflation data. Australia's headline inflation rate for the year to June was 3.8% below RBA expectations. Mr. Chalmers says recent escalations in the Gulf have made the outlook for the rest of the year more complex.
2: We know that inflation is still higher than we would like it to be. We know that the war in the Middle East and the uncertain developments, even in the last couple of weeks, risks that outlook as well. But in the circumstances that we find ourselves in, these numbers today are encouraging.
1: Ben Carroll has spent his first full day as the 50th Premier of Victoria, just months out from a state election. The new Labor leader will review his cabinet as MPs work to implement his reform blueprint. The New South Wales government's being asked to review the way licences to kill protective native animals are issued. A parliamentary report found 650,000 of the licences were granted in the state in 2023, more than any other state or territory. Animal Justice Party MP Emma Hurst says the report also shows the need to provide more information to landowners.
3: Many of them indicated that they would rather use non-lethal options, but they weren't aware of what they were. So there's this real education piece that needs to be part of this as well.
1: One of WA's worst serial sex offenders could be released in a matter of months. Jamie Smith reports.
4: Dennis John McKenna abused nearly 30 boys at a hostel in WA's south, where he worked from 1957 to 1990 and served as warden from 1976. The 81-year-old's jail term ends in November. Prosecutors have applied to have McKenna declared a high-risk offender, but are not seeking to continue his detention order. Instead, they're seeking to have him released on a supervision order, angering some victims and their families. Jamie Smith, Perth.
1: A Darwin woman has been charged with using her public service role to steal millions from the NDIS. Police say the 39-year-old funneled vulnerable clients into a private business she co-owned. A cancer-fighting drug may one day be used against infections like Ebola and hantavirus. University of Queensland researchers have found NMT1 can be used to disrupt how host cells function. It stops infections from fully forming. Oscar-winning Irish musician Glenn Hansard has died in a motorbike crash in Dublin. The 56-year-old was frontman for rock group The Frames and featured in The Commitments.
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1: Australia will have at least three basketball teams playing for gold in the Commonwealth Games final. The men's, women's and men's wheelchair 3-on-3 teams have all qualified for the big dance. The women's wheelchair team is still to play their semi-final clash. Sam McDaniel's sealing the victory for the men in Glasgow, nailing a jump shot.
6: Here they come, looking to ice the win here. McDaniel steps back and scores for Australia. They win the semi-final, they knock out Scotland, and the Gangurus are on the way to the gold medal match here in Glasgow.
1: That audio thanks to Channel 7. St Kilda star Rowan Marshall is in doubt to face the Swans on Saturday. The ruckman was a late out against North Melbourne following a back spasm on Sunday. Adam Dewey says he will see out the last 3 years of his contract at West Tigers.
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16: Your 4-day forecast for Western Victoria. A chance of fog this morning and a cloudy day overall with a shower or two throughout the day. Getting down to a low of 2 degrees tonight and then tomorrow, a foggy start, partly cloudy and a top of 13. For Saturday, partly cloudy and 13. And then for Sheep Bension on Sunday, partly cloudy during the day, shower or two in the evening and a top of 15 degrees. Today, Hamilton expecting a max of 11, 12 the top for Casterton, Portland and the coast.
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16: Right now, it's 7 degrees.
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19: Oh, that is so funny. 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Have you got a little bird at home?
20: 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Welcome to Australia Overnight. And now, here's my grandpa.
21: 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The night rolls on.

0: beautiful creatures ain't no joke, so keep track of them with the Whale Mail Facebook page. 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
7: Maybe there was quite a lot of love for the old TV series all those years ago. Romper Room, which out of the 60s, the 70s, bit of the 80s as well, where qualified teachers act as hosts of the program. People like Miss Helena, Miss Megan, for example. And they'd hold up that little mirror. I can see you, Liz. Hello, Julie. I can see Belinda. Sonia. I can see you too, Gillian, and Christy, and Faye. Oh, hello, Faye. And this might bring back a memory, Romper Room, all those years ago.

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14: Yeah, lots of things that we will chat. Clyde Bevan will be here. We've got the Australia Overnight music quiz, which will have a whole lot of fun. How do you reckon you go with some of the... And I've looked at the playlist. Oh, some really good numbers and songs that you'll remember. No particular... Well, if I do it now, it'll ruin it if I start to tell you. But there's some great songs that you will instantly recognise, and the affection for all of them except one will be amazing. There's one there, and we were talking about it just before midnight, and I said, really, why would you put that on the list? Just dreadful. Pete, which we'll have a bit of fun with as well. Pete, morning.
15: Tony, good morning. That lady that was talking about a stent in the artery, I think it's called a CCT or CCS score, coronary calcium score. Dr. Ross Walker.
14: He often talks about it, doesn't he? I've had one of those.
15: Yeah, they're very important. That's what finds the calcium in your arteries. My old man's got it. And his heart's very bad, so they can't operate or they can't get anything clean. It's just biding time, and that's what Shane Warne and Dean Jones passed away.
14: Yeah, I know.
15: But anyway,
14: Dr. Ross has been talking about that
15: for years.
14: A long time.
15: Mm. Exactly. Tony, just want to ask you one question.
14: Just the one.
15: Did you hear what happened about that poor bloke that fell off his bike in, the Bellarine, down the western side of...
14: Bellarine Peninsula?
15: Yeah, I think so. He slipped over his bike. I think he broke his neck or he did something bad for himself. Yeah. And he was stuck in the Geelong Hospital and he couldn't get down to Melbourne because Melbourne Hospital saying it's Geelong's problem. And so everyone's passing the buck. And then we hear the drive time saying that it's the government's fault for not funding the Geelong Hospital. But if you scratch your head a bit, though, if you see what happened to the Geelong Stadium, they've got $500 million to upgrade the football stadium, but they refused to fix the hospital and the medical centres in Geelong. And then you wonder, in Tassie, when callers ring up and say, we don't need an AFL stadium, we need hospitals built and all that kind of stuff. Yeah. And then you wonder, why do people pick on the wrong things when an election comes and you try to hit the Labor Party or try to hit the other party that doesn't do the thing that really needs to be done? But they try and use it as ammunition, and they look like fools, Tony.
14: I disagree completely with you on that. I understand.
15: Exactly, but you have to. You have to, Tony. You have to disagree.
14: No, I don't have to. I disagree with you at all. I often agree with you. That's another assertion you've got completely wrong, Pete.
15: So you're telling me Geelong needed $500 million to upgrade a footy stadium, but their hospital is not capable enough to help a person who's hurt his neck and broke an artery or something?
14: Yeah.
15: Broke a vertebrae in his neck? Is that what you're saying, Tony?
14: Yeah.
15: Thanks a lot, Tony.
14: Yeah.
15: Thumbs up, man.
14: Hang on a sec. Just settle down. Take your little pill and you'll be fine.
15: They can be
14: mutually supportive.
15: Yes.
14: They don't have to be, you don't have to make a decision about one over the other.
15: People's lives, Tony.
14: Yeah.
15: You don't fund a football ground when the hospital's inadequate to help a person.
14: So
15: who's
14: in other words,
15: role,
14: you would say we'll have no football grounds.
15: Tony, please don't compare both. Please don't compare
14: that, Pete.
15: You pick medical over a football ground, Tony.
14: So no football ground, no pleasure for people who enjoy going to sport, who love the culture.
15: Yes.
14: So you would forego all of that because of a dreadful situation for where we had there's a patient who...
15: the drive team
14: on
15: 3AW, Tony.
14: Yeah.
15: The drive team's been talking about it for 3 days. They've been talking about it for three days.
14: But, mate, they can't be mutually exclusive, Pete.
15: What? Tony, Geelong's not
14: ability to do both. Should we have the wherewithal to do that?
15: No, Tony, you pick medical first, health first, and then you go fix...
14: It's not about a first or a second choice. The challenge for each and every one of us is to provide the very best services for everybody, including our hospitals.
15: Yeah.
14: You don't do one without necessarily the other. You can do both.
15: Tony, you would have lost your election if you were campaigning for a politician, Tony. You do not put the same category, a football ground, to a hospital, Tony. And look what Taz is getting now. So the AFL will be able to squeeze the government to get a $2 billion stadium in the organisation that does not pay tax.
14: But does that mean you don't like sport? Pete, don't you like sport?
15: No, I do love sports. Tony... that guy is 3 hours away from the hospital that he needs, but the city is 45 minutes away.
14: I get it. Shh, quiet.
15: Stop yelling.
14: You don't need to yell.
15: Why does the drive team on 3AW?
14: I don't know. Why don't you ring Jackie and ask her?
15: Because they won't let me on, Tony.
14: Well, I wonder why. I wonder why they don't let you on, Pete.
15: It's because I disagree with them,
14: That's
15: Tony.
14: Right.
15: I disagree with them.
14: So you can come on this program.
15: I just cut them out.
14: But you come on this program and all you do is yell.
15: No, Tony, you've said in the past I've got a high-pitched voice. You love pretty songs. I don't know what a pretty song means. What does a pretty song mean? If you think I've got a high-pitched voice, you're telling me songs are pretty. I don't know what the hell's going on here.
14: Well, maybe you need to get a little bit more cultural and just relax, Max.
15: I don't want to have a cultural flag your way over there, but Tony,
14: that's not people listening right now don't lack empathy for the person to whom you refer. Excuse me, I was talking.
15: Sorry, I apologise.
14: They don't lack empathy for those situations, and they are dreadful. But we have the capacity as a nation, the capacity as a state, to fulfil all those obligations and do them all really well. It takes time.
15: Right.
14: It takes money. It takes planning. But you don't do one to forego the other.
15: Yes, mate, but when you choose something to hammer the Labor Party because of something that's happened, you have to be called out.
14: Well, I'm not too sure it's about hammering one party or the other. It's you're a fanatical Labor Party person.
15: No, I'm not. Oh, thanks a lot, Tony. Thanks a lot, buddy. It's all right. But for the last 3 days, that's what they keep on saying. So no one has said that the last 15 years, $500 million have been spent on a stadium and the hospital can't fix a person that's 80 years old, that's 45 minutes, got a broken vertebrae, they can't fix, they've got to bring him to Melbourne and they're waiting for him to get an ambulance from Melbourne to Geelong to pick him up. That's disgraceful, Tony.
14: I agree. The situation, but it's always been pretty much...
15: Not.
14: Sorry, Pete?
15: No, it's not.
14: It's always been an... It's always been an imperfect situation. It's never been a perfect situation, Pete.
15: My dad last night could not breathe. I rang up in Melbourne. They picked him up in 15 minutes.
14: Well, isn't that a
15: Geelong
14: blessing?
15: Guy,
14: isn't that a blessing?
15: Wait.
14: It's a blessing.
15: Geelong guy has to wait 3 days. He has to wait 3 days to get to Melbourne because the Geelong Hospital has not been upgraded, which they chose to fix a football stadium, Tony. You cannot say to me that's the right thing what they've done in 10 years.
14: It's not about the football stadium. It's about the level of...
15: No, it's cost money, Tony.
14: Jesus. You can't have a conversation if you're just going to yell, you know, Pete. I'm not trying to change your mind. I understand the issues. I understand that it is debilitating. But that's always been the case. This is not new. There's only X amount of money in the tin. And there are people who love sport, love recreation, love a whole lot of other things. And part of that is we do need our hospitals. We do need our roads. We do need all those services. But there's only ever been limited funds. I don't know why we talk about politics this time in the morning. Get off. 14 to 1. It is Australia Overnight. I'm going to go and have a drink. Bye.
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14: Secret Garden. I'm going to my Secret Garden. Secret Garden, Secret Garden, Secret Garden. Jimmy. Jimmy, good morning. Go ahead, Jim. Why don't we go to Rob? Hello, Rob. Welcome.
2: Oh, good morning, Tony. Lighten it up a bit.
14: Thank God.
2: My memories of Romper Room was it went Romper Bumper, Stomper Boo, tell me, do. Magic Mirror, tell me today. Did all my friends have fun at play? I can see Tony.
14: Oh.
2: And there's Jackson too.
14: Yes.
2: And there's Leanne and Jim and Arthur and Chris. And there's Vern as well. If I don't see you next time, I'll look out for you. And do you remember the songs, Tony? I used to have one, Bend and Stretch. Reach for the stars.
14: Oh, yes.
2: There goes Jupiter. Here comes Mars. Bend and stretch. Reach for the stars. Stand on tippy toe. Oh, so high. And what about see me walk so straight and tall. I won't let my basket fall. Eyes ahead and don't look down. Keep that basket off the ground. Watch me hold my head up high like a soldier marching by. A back that's straight and strong, you see, helps to make a healthy me.
14: Yay, Rob, that is fantastic. Well done. How you remember all those lyrics so beautifully. What a skill. Jim, we've got you back. Good morning.
3: Good morning, Tony. Can you hear me okay now?
14: I got you loud and clear. Jimmy, everything okay with you, old son? How you feeling?
3: I must say I'm feeling worse, not better, but I haven't had a chance to say all the best to Leanne. She sounds very, very
14: upbeat.
3: In very good groups. I can't say that I don't know what it's like to be in her position, because if you remember, I was also ringing you from my hospital bed.
14: You were.
3: And anyway, I'd like to wish Leanne all the best.
14: Good and you, Jim. But you're at home now, though, aren't you?
3: Pardon?
14: You're at home now.
3: I'm at home, yeah, but earlier, because I've run late with things because of being unwell, I had to go to Bunnings to get some things, and from Bunnings I dropped off things at home, and I continued to Coles where I did my shopping. Then I looked at the time, I thought Dennis has started, and I put Dennis on. I remember hearing a couple of words. I thought I was going to go on with Paul Harris, and I didn't wake up till you came on. I thought, oh, no, have I slept that long?
14: Yeah.
3: And then to make things worse, I thought I'd put my shopping away. It's all sitting there in front of me right now.
14: Hope there was nothing frozen.
3: No, there wasn't, luckily. Mm. Anyway, Tony, I'd like to send a few cheerios to some others. Mm. First of all, to everyone who always wishes me well, I thank them very much, because there are some people who text us who I don't know. I do not ignore anybody. I acknowledge everybody that I hear. I just like to tell people that I am not up like I used to be all hours, because I'm on heavy medication. I'd like to just let everyone know.
14: Aren't we all, Jim?
3: I don't hear them, and thank you to all. And also, I just heard Rob on. Rob's unbelievable. He's become one of the new cryptic kings.
14: He's great.
3: Rob, with his jingles and that. And also, I'd also like to thank Kevin for including my name. He's unbelievable too. Kevin from Sunshine. And hello to Joan from Endeavour Hills. Nathan, he always says hello and how am I?
4: Yeah.
3: And also, I got some news for you. If you didn't hear me when I mentioned it to Dennis, so I didn't get to finish it all. Stan, the man, is suffering from cancer, and he's telling people to Stan, the man, Longides, that is the famous kickboxer that went to Australia from he made Australia famous because he went to America. He got so good, and he even appeared in some movies.
4: Right.
3: And there.
4: Stan the Man. Did he ever work at 3KZ?
3: I don't know if he appeared on any radio shows, but however, Jane from Jane that was on with Dennis said that she met him once, and he showed his soft side about saving a kitten or an animal or something, and when she was doing the animal show. However, Dennis Alexio, who was in Kickboxer, the world champion, Stan accidentally broke his knee in a sparring match.
4: Yeah. Jimmy, Jimmy, I've got to go, but thank you for all that background. You look after yourself. Keep in touch with the program. Leo, we'll come to you very shortly. David in Mount Waverley, it is Australia Overnight. I'm going to get some medication too, I think. We need more medication. More people with medication could ring through. 133693, including us. 133693, it's Australia Overnight. Good morning.
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4: Might have to ring Gerald Quigley. He will remember We were only talking about it yesterday. Does anybody else know what Vaginin was? I'm sure that's how you pronounced it. Vaginin. I said to a dear friend yesterday, it was almost like a... Was it aspirin? Well, that's the question I'm asking you. Was it aspirin? Was it Disprin? There was Disprin, Aspro, and Vaginin. Came in a tube full of tablets. So what was Vaginin? Anybody remember? 133-693 is our telephone number. Now, the quiz coming up with the great man himself, Clyde Bevan, will be here. If you reckon you're up for a couple of tickets, maybe to the Palace Cinemas at the end, you get two questions right, you'll be in the running. We have a whole lot of fun with the music quiz. 133-693. Couple of calls on the way. We'll get to Leo. We'll come to you and David in Mount Waverley after the news as well. It is Australia Overnight. Could go and have a couple of veg in it. Good morning.

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1: Hello, I'm Nelson Scott. The US and Saudi Arabia have launched new joint strikes on Iraq. It's thought at least 20 members of an Iraqi former paramilitary alliance have been killed. The US says it's in response to attacks on American forces and Saudi oil facilities. The federal opposition has accused the government of playing chicken with the Reserve Bank despite a fall in inflation. The year to June saw headline inflation drop to 3.8%. Underlying inflation, which ignores short-term spikes, remains steady at 3.6%. Shadow Treasurer Tim Wilson says the government is tempting fate of another hike to the cash rate.
2: The government has consistently played a game of interest rate chicken with Michelle Bullock. Only yesterday, she explicitly linked government spending as a driver of the inflation crisis Australians are facing. And that's why when Australians go to the supermarket, they're spending more and getting less.
1: A 20-year-old Queensland man faces a possible death penalty in Syria for the shooting murder of another Australian. Patrick Stevenson has been detained for 7 months on a charge of premeditated murder. He was arrested after 40-year-old Australian citizen Abdullah Burgess was shot dead. Police are investigating a house fire which killed three people overnight in Sydney's southwest. Emergency services arrived at the Wiley Park home late on Wednesday to find the property severely damaged. Fire crews extinguished the blaze before locating the bodies of three people inside. They are yet to be formally identified and a report is being prepared for the coroner. Public hospital doctors in Victoria are taking protected industrial action for the first time in 20 years. They say it won't compromise patient care. Testing has confirmed the H5 bird flu strain is spreading among native wildlife. Analysis of 11 detections in South Australia has led to scientists concluding the virus has been transmitted locally. Agriculture Minister Julie Collins says authorities are prepared for further spread.
3: While there remains no evidence of any mass mortalities at this point in time, we do expect with this local transmission that there will be further detections in Australian wildlife.
1: A plane that took off from Melbourne has set the world record for the longest commercial flight. Brian Wilson reports.
4: Lima Romeo, runway 34 cleared for takeoff.
5: From Tullamarine to Toulouse in France, the Airbus A350-1000 flew from winter to summer, crossing two oceans, three continents, and watching two sunrises and two sunsets, all in a 24-hour and 24-minute non-stop flight. Former Qantas pilot Richard de Crepny.
6: You can now have a non-stop flight to any point on planet Earth if there's a runway there.
5: 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Brian Wilson, Melbourne.
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1: Australia remains on top of the Commonwealth Games leaderboard with 85 medals, 35 of them gold. Aussie sprinter Lachlan Kennedy has advanced to the 200-metre semi-finals in Glasgow. It comes just one day after he claimed silver and broke the Australian record in the 100 metres with a time of 9.85 seconds. Kennedy says it's been a crazy 24 hours.
8: I'm just trying to, you know, keep my head down. Got a relay to do, had today, so trying to stay as focused as I can, but, you know, I'm pretty happy with whatever happens.
1: That audio thanks to Channel 7. Broncos veteran Ben Hunt is rejecting calls for him to retire at the end of the season. Fremantle coach Justin Longmuir is again looking to stop Bulldog star Marcus Bontepelli when they clash in Perth on Friday.
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18: Your four-day forecast for Western Victoria. A chance of fog this morning and a cloudy day overall with a shower or two throughout the day. Getting down to a low of 2 degrees tonight and then tomorrow, a foggy start, partly cloudy and a top of 13. For Saturday, partly cloudy and 13. And then for Sheep Bention on Sunday, partly cloudy during the day, shower or two in the evening and a top of 15 degrees. Today, Hamilton expecting a max of 11, 12 the top for Casterton, Portland and the coast.
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18: Right now, it's 7 degrees.
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8: 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Why did the whale blush? 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I thought of that one myself, you know? But this is no joke.

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0: thing I would have had whispered about that would be now get away from me. 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

0: Everybody's going really well this morning, Lyd. So you've got two out of two. We'll make a selection a bit later on in this hour. 133-693, Paul, Drew and Michael will come to you next. It is Australia Overnight.
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0: We're up to question 12. I suspect we may get to question 13 in just a moment. Paul.
8: I hope so.
0: Yeah, well, thank you. Welcome. Clyde Bevan's music quiz. And here is the question from the great man, CB. Go.
8: Okay, this singer is 77 years of age, now retired. He was in the same class at school with Olivia Newton-John.
0: Right.
8: Who is he?
0: Piece of Pelican, this one.

0: album had the hit all those years ago in the 60s. There it might be the clue. And it was written by, I'm going to go out and say, arguably two of the all-time greatest writers of songs, soundtrack of our lives, Michael.
1: Well, it was credited to two of them, but only one of them wrote it.
0: Okay, which was often the case.
2: I'd have to say Paul McCartney from that end.
0: Yes!
1: In fact, Peter Asher's sister, Jane Asher, was Paul McCartney's girlfriend, and he wrote it when he was 16 years of age. John Lennon didn't like it all that much, but still got to number one.
0: Did get to number one. Michael, congratulations. Is that one or two for Michael? Well, that's one. So do you want to go question number two, Michael? Do you want to play along?
2: Yes, keep me going. Thanks, Tony.
0: All right, mate. Let's go back into the 70s. You're going to love this. Whoa.
1: Yes. Name this voice, the Queen of Disco.
0: That'll do. Right, there it is.
1: She sold over 100 million records worldwide. And she's pretty hot stuff.
0: She's very hot stuff.
2: Oh, gee. It's on the tip of his tongue.
0: What about the initials? Initials DS.
1: DS. And I'll give you the first name. It was Donna.
2: Oh, Donna Summer. Surname.
0: Well done. Perfect. You're in the running. Thanks for playing along, Michael. 133693. We're moving along beautifully. Drew, you've got it to yourself next. One lucky winner, two tickets, Palace Cinemas, the end of the quiz. Still to come. 133693.
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0: Clyde Bevan. is our very special host. He puts together the Australia Overnight Music Quiz. Drew, say hello to CB. CB, this is Drew.
1: Hello, Drew.
12: G'day, CB. How are you, mate?
1: I'm very well, thank you, Drew. Thank you for asking. I'll try and make this easy for you. This next singer is now 77 years of age. Yeah, I'll do my best. Had his first hit in 1973. In which decade was this song a hit for Billy Joel?

0: Rage Head called Smooth with Rob Thomas, featuring Rob Thomas, who was the guitarist. Starts with the letter S, if that helps a little bit, Amber.
1: I just was a Miriam Faithfull fan.
0: Yeah, can we have a clue, CB?
2: The name of the band is the gentleman's surname. He had a hit with Black Magic Woman, if I remember rightly.
0: Yep, you'd be right there.
2: Okomaba. And a lot of great albums when I was a very young boy.
0: right. No.
2: His first name is Carlos.
0: Carlos.
2: What's his surname?
0: Yeah.
1: Carlos. Oh, God. No, I'm not good at guitars, but give me human singers. Sorry.
0: Amber, you missed that. We've got to go because we've got the... we'll announce the winner straight after this. But Amber, you miss out. Maybe next time, all part of the music quiz.
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0: CB, we have spun the win, wheel, and the winner is Paul. Good on you, Paul, ending in 096. Winners, Grinners. Thank you. We had lots of calls, which is fantastic tonight, CB.
2: Yeah, well, lots of good music. You even got converted on The Last Kiss, didn't you?
0: We did. Thank you. It is wonderful. The Last Kiss, story of my life. Thank you for that. We're going out with a bit of this. So this Black Magic Woman, who wrote it? Do you recall?
2: Oh, wasn't it Santana?
0: No, but a member of, very early member of Fleetwood Mac.
2: Oh, yes. Peter Green.
0: Peter Green did the original.
2: He did the original.
0: He did. Good to talk to you. Thank you for putting all that together, and we'll do it again next fortnight.
2: I look forward to it. Thank you, Tony McManus. Thank you.
0: You're more than welcome, Clyde Bevan. Very formal there. I liked it. Got your spell. Congratulations, board. You've got a couple of tickets coming your way. We'll organise that with the compliments of the good people at Palace. Your calls, open line the next hour. Lots of comments, of course. 133-693 for Australia Overnight. Morning.
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12: Hello, I'm Nelson Scott. The death toll from an earthquake in Japan has risen to at least 13, with three of the deaths in a collapsed shopping centre. Many people are still trapped in the mall. The 6.8 magnitude quake hit the country's Kumamoto Prefecture yesterday. Roads and buildings are damaged. Some economists believe interest rates will rise again soon, despite better-than-expected inflation numbers. Headline inflation fell to 3.8% in the year to June. Quarterly inflation rose over the last 3 months. KPMG economist Brendan Ryan says the RBA board will still have concerns.
13: The fact that we're still seeing core inflation rise, and it's now 1.1% above their target rate of 2.5%, there's a high chance that they will continue with a further increase in the cash rate.
12: It's been confirmed the woman at the centre of a murder-suicide in South Australia attended a police station the day before she and her daughter were found dead. The bodies of Helena Wright and her 23-month-old daughter were spotted in the water on Monday. Police called off a search for her 3-month-old son after they received advice he could not have survived. An inquiry will examine if senior police in New South Wales engaged in serious misconduct while hiring or promoting staff. Jefferson Shaw reports.
14: The Law Enforcement Conduct Commission has announced Operation Merca will hold public examinations into the matter next month. It'll consider if senior officers followed promotion and recruitment procedures or used their positions to unfairly influence the process. It'll also examine if the officers engaged with undeclared or unapproved secondary employment or provided confidential information without approval. The four-week inquiry will be presided over by former Supreme Court Judge and Chief Commissioner Peter Johnson. Jefferson Shaw, Sydney.
12: A serial sex offender could be released back into the WA community in months. Dennis McKenna is convicted of sexually abusing 30 boys in the 1970s and 80s. The 81-year-old is due to finish his 22-year sentence in November. Prosecutors are not applying for an ongoing detention order. A Darwin woman has been charged with using a public service role to steal millions from the NDIS. Police say the 39-year-old funneled vulnerable clients into a private business she co-owned. A cancer-fighting drug may one day be used against infections like Ebola and hantavirus. University of Queensland researchers have found NMT1 can be used to disrupt how host cells function. It stops infections from fully forming. Oscar-winning Irish musician Glenn Hansard has died in a motorbike crash in Dublin. The 56-year-old was frontman for rock group The Frames and also featured in The Commitments.
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12: Australia has added another Commonwealth Games medal to its tally, with weightlifter Oliver Saxton picking up bronze in the men's 94 kilos. Saxton was in the running for silver before his Malaysian competitor broke Games' record with a 197-kilogram clean and jerk. Meanwhile, the men's, women's and men's wheelchair 3-on-3 basketball teams are all playing for gold later today. Marina Whittle hitting the jump shot to get the women into the big dance.
16: Here's Whittle. She's already shot from there and she's got another one. Oh, stop it, Australia. There's the win. Australia will be going for gold in Glasgow.
12: That's audio, thanks to Channel 7. Geelong are boosting their tag plans to hold back Collingwood's Nick Daicos when they clash tomorrow night. Broncos veteran Ben Hunt is rejecting calls for him to retire at the end of the season.
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25: Your four-day forecast for Western Victoria. A chance of fog this morning and a cloudy day overall with a shower or two throughout the day. Getting down to a low of 2 degrees tonight and then tomorrow, a foggy start, partly cloudy and a top of 13. For Saturday, partly cloudy and 13. And then for Sheep Venture on Sunday, partly cloudy during the day, shower or two in the evening and a top of 15 degrees. Today, Hamilton expects a max of 11, 12 the top for Casterton, Portland and the coast.
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25: Right now, it's 7 degrees.
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0: Bit of fun with the quiz tonight. You look at some of those songs and some we didn't get to, which is how he produces it and puts it all together for us. But I'm glad we didn't get to Nirvana. Although people I know love Nirvana, but I'm not too sure that I've been a fan ever. Smells Like Teen Spirit. It Doesn't Matter Anymore. I wish we'd got to that one. Linda Ronstadt did a great version of that. Just wonderful. And the other one that was on the list, when you mentioned people like Dionne Warwick and Elton John, they did a great song together with a few other people in there as well. That's What Friends Are For, with Carol Bayer-Sager, I think, was in that as well. So a couple of other questions that we didn't get to. But thank you for all those people that played. And we had that winner earlier. Chris, thank you for waiting. Good morning.
28: Mac, you know, like sometimes I lay down in bed in the afternoon because I watch the races. I had a bit of a bet yesterday, sort of had a sort of up and down day, but I tried to listen to the daytime programs of Freo W, but it's quite obvious they're on a platform. Jackie Falgate.
0: Chris, I really, with great love in your heart, I don't want to have a conversation about other programs on this radio station, on this network.
28: Who's going to respond to the emails?
0: You should actually send the details in to those various programs, Chris. Complaining and talking about other programs is not my cup of tea.
28: They ban me off the programs because they don't want to hear constructive criticism. Jackie Falgate's got some vendetta against Jacinta Allen, and it's got to stop.
0: So, Chris, it might be best, perhaps, if you take that up with the various people in charge of those programs. It's not what we do here, but thank you very much for Around Australia. WA caller that called last night, Tony Mac, talking about the ABC and Gina Reinhart. If you'd done a little bit of homework, she made a correct valid points, but seems you were not interested. You'll have to give me more information because we do something like 40-plus calls and maybe another nearly 100 texts and emails, so I don't recall each and every one. You'll have to remind me the context in which that was. It's not that I disagree. I'm always up for a really quite robust discussion, but the idea of ramming ideology at the program and at other people and at other listeners doesn't make any great sense to me. Plenty of room on the board, 133-693. Wherever you are, come and join us, 133-693. Thursday, 30th of July, 2026. It is the end of the month, almost. July's gone. Can't believe it, all but. Having a birthday today include people like Paul Anka, people like Kate Bush. Kate Bush, I can't believe, is 68 today. And when you think that she had that reboot of a wonderful song when it became a hit all over again, I think it was from the TV series Stranger Things, from memory. And it charted, went back up to the charts in the UK with a song called Running Up That Hill, which is a beautiful song, great song. Where are we going? Julian, good morning to you and welcome. Julian Armadale, hi. Bit early for you. Dropped out, as he does. We'll do this when we come back. Your calls, 133-693.
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0: Plenty of room on the board. Off air, Adrian, the Burke Road onto Monash Freeway is now closed. Can't get onto that freeway. Several police cars, we understand, are present. Thank you for ringing that through, Adrian. So that's Burke Road onto the Monash Freeway. It is closed off, so cannot get onto the freeway. And from what Rod report, Adrian, I think it is, says police cars present. Any more information, let us know. 133-693. Rod, good morning.
6: Morning, Anthony. How are you?
0: I'm sensational, thank you. Rod?
6: Mate, I didn't hear the program last night. I had problems getting my phone to talk to your app.
0: Wonder why that was.
6: But I don't know. The phone just wouldn't talk to any app at all last night, so... I don't know what it was, a gremlin that's been.
0: Yeah, sometimes happens, yeah.
6: But I just heard a little bit of the chat, the comment the lady made about the junior thing in the ABC. To jog your memory, the ABC's got a video clip up of a short film clip that was done for some contest they were running.
0: Look, I agree. It was distasteful, but it's not the worst thing that's ever happened.
6: No, but it is rather distasteful. Yeah. I was disgusted to see that the national broadcaster was actually had that up, particularly when you consider that one of their former employees, Lee Sales, was one of the judges on the thing, and Lee Sales was the champion not denigrating women,
0: yes, correct.
6: Treating everybody equally.
0: Yeah.
6: And Lee Sales actually sat there and laughed at it at the last bit. And when she turned around and said it had a little bit of a dark turn, I thought, my God, if that's a little bit of a dark turn, I'd actually want it have to be a big bit of a dark turn in Lee Sales' eyes. But that apart, the ABC are also guilty another time because there's another clip floating around on the web of one of the ABC's news presenters calling Gina Rinehart a nepo baby. And that one...
0: Is it so? So the assertion being that because they are linked by way of their employment to the ABC?
6: Well, I don't know, but I'm only going by the fact that the ABC seems to have a problem with Gina Rinehart of late.
0: Do they though, or is it just the one program where something was broadcast inside that program? Does that seem that the whole organisation has that similar view?
6: No, there was that program, plus there was the other program with a separate program that had the presenter calling her the nepo baby.
0: Which is distasteful.
6: Well, it might be factual, but it is a distasteful way to say it. Because a lot of people forget about things that Gina does that she doesn't go looking for any importance for.
0: No. Well, I made that point yesterday in the program. She does enormous things in the background.
6: When Netball Australia were broke, she just offered them the money. Pay your bills, get out of the brown stuff. And then one of the players refused to wear the jumper because of what was said by Lang Hancock 40 years ago.
0: Mm.
6: So Gina said, all right, well, then I'll take my money back and I'll spend it elsewhere where people don't care about what was said 40 years ago. And now there's kids in, 7 and 8 and 9 and 10-year-old kids that couldn't play cricket because their schools didn't have enough money to pay for the equipment. Gina turned around and gave the money to them to outfit them all with the kid to play cricket with.
0: Yeah, she did.
6: I think people have got to start in this country. We've got to start being a little bit more tolerant. We've got to kind of go back to the way we used to be. You know, all right, fine. It's good and bad. It's good and bad in everybody. Yeah. One day people are going to do something shocking. The next day they're going to do something great. You know, wait a minute, two of them up and in the end, and, you know, it all balances out in the end. Sit back and just stop being so dead serious all the time.
0: Yeah,
6: sit
0: there's that. There's that.
6: Relax a little bit.
0: You should sit here in front of the text line in which I face every morning, and often haven't done it for a while, but often you get to the stage you just turn it off, because the comments that come in from around Australia on the text line are pretty brutal, vile. And so that level of vile commentary, whether it be on the ABC, whether it be broadcast on a commercial radio station like 3AW or 5AA or 6PR, the Ace Radio Network, it's somewhat incidental that there are vile people out there who are hidden behind a computer spewing out rotten stuff. One of them occasionally gets through a program on the ABC.
6: There's some real keyboard warriors out in the world.
0: Yeah. And they hide behind that.
6: The internet has been wonderful in that it's made the world smaller. It's brought people from all over the world closer together. But the one thing it's also done is it's actually brought out the realness of people. My mother and father used to always say, people only say when they're drunk what they're too scared to say when they're sober.
0: That's very true, Rod. Very true.
6: And that's what the keyboard warriors do. While they've got the safety of their lounge room or their bedroom or their grandma's basement, and they can hide behind the keyboard and the monitor and nobody knows where they are, they'll say what they're too scared to say when they're looking you in the eye.
0: Exactly right. So what we do now, we photograph all the really abusive, nasty ones and keep a record of them.
6: Good idea.
0: Rod, good to talk to you. Keep in touch. Drive safe, Rod. Thank you. 133693. We'll go back to calls in just a moment. I mentioned Kate Bush earlier. Kate Bush today is 68. When you think about some of the amazing songs and the voice that she's had over the years, this would be up there with one of the best. Kate Bush, happy birthday. She's 68 today.

0: containing paracetamol and codeine. Cheers, Gil. Haven't seen it, so presumably it's no longer an item. Vegan, V-E-G-A-N-I-N. Tony and Jay, I recall going to Mum and Auntie Betty to see Leonard Teal in the theatrical production of While the Billy Boils. He portrayed Henry Lawson. Swore like the troopers. My cousin Brian laughed his head off hearing this brilliant show. Marion, thank you. So what? Touch typing. Think of the past. Rather laborious, but one who did go down the secretarial path. Oh, that's Maggie. Thank you, Maggie. Hello. And 50 years of marriage, Tone, but the spark left before the first electricity bill arrived. That's funny. Stockholm syndrome with a shared mortgage. Ask the callers to call you and tell us when the spark died. That's a very good question. In any friendship, any relationship, I guess. When do you know it's over? When that spark, that so-called spark, dies? Good question. Stockholm syndrome, shared mortgage. 133693, Australia overnight. Morning.
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0: Okay, we'll hit the phones back. If you have just tuned in for the first time on this Thursday morning, nice to have your company. 133693 is the telephone number. We kicked it off earlier this morning with primary school, where and when. At which primary school did you attend? Now, this is right around Australia. So primary school maybe that you attended in Western Australia. Which little school did you start in South Australia? For those listening through 3AW and the ACE radio network, anywhere around the world for that matter, where did you first go to school in primary school? We'll tell you why a bit later on. Primary school, where and when? 133693. Do you have a bird at home, a caged bird at home that you love, you talk to on a regular basis? Why did that come up? Only because the brother in Queensland has this sort of bit of a ritual. So come round about 5 o'clock, drinks time, pre-dinner, PDDs, out comes the bird out of the cage, and for about an hour and a half sits on his

0: we like to call him. And one of his, and this was something he tried to push through back then, that was in 2009, and then obviously the Conservatives came along and pushed it away. So it's been a long time campaign of his to change the social care system, which is in need of reform, absolutely.
1: Yeah, sure. Meanwhile, what are the polls doing? It's early days, but what are the polls up to?
0: Well, he's had the burn and bounce, we're calling it. So, for the last year or so, Reform have been doing very well in the polls. They've been riding high, Nigel Farage's Reform UK. But now Andy Burnham in some of the polls have now overtaken them, and in one is level. So they are no longer flying high. So this is really significant. And, it shows that their dominance is going. Reform UK have their own issues at the moment with Nigel Farage and a cash scandal at the moment, and him stepping down and igniting a by-election. But that's a completely other story. It's certainly a bounce that's been quicker than I think pollsters expected. And part of it is Andy Burnham, but part of it is that Keir Starmer is no longer there. He was really dragging the polls. He was hugely unpopular. But now you have this character that looks like he's going to drive through change, and he's showing, well, certainly looking like he is going to, and has that passion. And, I guess you just have to be quite direct and go along with it and not be wishy-washy, which was what Keir Starmer was.
1: Yeah, I think
0: the number
1: there was
0: of U-turns was just crazy.
1: That seemed to be the perception, that wishy-washiness of a leader.
0: Yeah.
1: We love wishy-washy.
0: Yes.
1: No. Elizabeth, stay there. When I come back, there's a really interesting yarn doing the rounds. This is an amateur cricket match. It's gone viral because of so-called cheating claims. We'll look at that in just a moment. Next, we catch up in the UK. Sitting in for the great man is Elizabeth Callaghan. More the other side of this.
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1: Elizabeth Callaghan, just remind people about Zach Polanski and this refusal now to apologise to Farage. This is about a so-called guillotine post, which Reform has now reported to police.
2: Yes. So this all came about after Green Party leader Zach Polanski accepted a collaboration post on Instagram. So you can say, you can just say accept and click it. He clicked it, clearly not looking at all the photos. They were from a Green Party event and he saw himself, I guess, on the first one. I thought, great. But amongst the 20 photos was one of a man wearing a T-shirt with a picture of a guillotine and the words, "I'm only making plans for Nigel," which is actually from the 1979 hit by XTC, for those that remember that one. I think that's getting a bit of a resurgence following this story, actually. So he's now taken the post down. So Reform UK has reported this incident to the police. They are furious. They're saying that Polanski was inciting murder, coming at a really sensitive time, actually, after the death of Anne Widdecombe. So, you know, it's all coming within that light. Polanski says it was an inadvertent mistake, but they're sort of not letting it lie at Reform UK. The Met are conducting inquiries, but Polanski said that he didn't want to play kind of this game of Farage's and kind of come out and apologise and, you know, he did condemn political violence, but didn't come out. He was grilled on BBC's Newsnight, just didn't come out and apologise directly to Nigel Farage. So it has created a big storm. And Zach Polanski, we were talking about the polls earlier, his have been going down. So his party, the Green Party, I think Labour is there's been an uptick from some of the Green Party supporters. They've been doing, you know, quite well, have had a bit of a bounce themselves over the last few months. But now eyes are a bit more on Zach Polanski and whether he is the right person. And there has been a number of social media faux pas from him in recent months.
1: Just before we let you go, this is a curious little story. It's about an amateur cricket match. This has gone viral because of cheating claims.
2: Yeah, so this is it's got 6 million views, this viral video, and in counting, and it shows two very small clubs in North Yorkshire, and a fielder is seen allegedly clicking his fingers to mimic the sound of a ball hitting the bat as the batsman goes to swing, thereby the umpire then giving it as out. And so you see in this video, you see the batsman just looking astonished, like that was well wide of the mark sort of thing. And they're all, the Saltburn, which is the cricket club, are all rejoicing that it was out. And it feels like this may not be the first time this particular club or fielder has done this. So yeah, he's been accused of trying to deceive the umpire. The club Saltburn, with the clicky pointy, they've been calling him pointing. They did go on to win. And apparently their keeper has had a huge amount of catches this season. Going back to, I thought that maybe this isn't the first time.
1: Not the first time.
2: And a formal complaint's been made. Yeah, but yeah, it's had everyone up in arms, so go check it out.
1: Will do. Have a look at it. Lovely to talk. Great weekend. And we will talk next week, sitting in for Enda.
2: See you, Tony.
1: Happy day. Thank you. It is Australia Overnight. Serial on the way. We'll join you on the other side. 133693.
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0: Very funny man. You're a very funny man, Mark. Thank you. Julie and Jim will come to you the other side. It is Australia Overnight.
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0: I'll make the point about the distinction of any great democracy is the importance of having very strong opposition. And you could argue for a while, both federally and right throughout various states, the opposition by definition, doesn't matter who's in power, by the way, has got to be very strong. Sometimes we don't have, and that we don't have sufficient strong opposition, and that allows government of the day, right and or left, to get in to do some really weird sometimes things that we're not fond of, including drinking wine. Lots of texts about the idea of drinking wine. One in particular says, we're not drinking enough wine. I'm doing my very best, Tone. I've only got two hands and only one mouth. Good on you, Maddie. Very, very funny. One here says, Andrews always dodge McManus. Have you forgotten about the red shirt scandal? Of course you have. Well, I'd forgotten, I must confess. Scandal originated by a report in the Herald Sun. Australian Labor Party had arranged for electorate officers, Victorian MPs, to wear political attire, red shirts, campaigning for the party in marginal seats for the 2014 Victorian state election. Was that offensive? Presumably it was. Where are we going? Let's go. Julian, morning.
9: Morning. Disappointment news that that excellent International Express from England, which was expensive at $11.50, has gone out of production last week and will no longer be available.
0: What is that, the International Express newspaper?
9: It's mostly the British newspaper, the size of the Sun. It used to come out every week direct from London, and it says in this last edition last week it will no longer be printed.
0: Who published it, do we know?
9: International Express, independent.
0: Definitely independent.
9: Now, they carried an excellent story a few weeks before they closed that Dame Judi Dench will have the Shaftesbury Theatre in London's West End named after her.
0: Oh, I didn't know. Isn't that lovely?
9: I didn't see her when she played Shakespeare in Melbourne. I saw her in London with her late husband in a wonderful play called The Pack of Lies in London about a spy drama.

0: The King with the Royal Philharmonic Orchestra. It is 8 degrees on the way for 13 for this brand new Thursday. For those in WA in Perth, hello, 6.5 degrees. We've got a beautiful day ahead, 21. And Adelaide, just over 6 degrees, top of 14 today.
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0: Thanks for all the texts. 590 T-Mac, one of my favourite songs. It is a great song by The King, isn't it? Kenneth said no to Melbourne Park. Vic Lab said no to work from home. Also said no to elevated train stations to improve traffic flows, 174 says. And Elbo has like 47 advisors. Does he really? He then makes decisions on that advice. I think Pauline has more common sense in what is right for the whole country, not just those people. Helen, thank you. Not too sure. Wish I could see the better side of Pauline. It's lost on me a little bit, I got to say. It's Australia Overnight. Shane A. Bassett, Movies Hollywood, next.
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9: Good morning, I'm Dusty Fitzpatrick. Federal Treasurer Jim Chalmers is warning recent developments in the Middle East have not yet been factored into inflation data. Australia's headline inflation rate for the year to June was 3.8%, below the Reserve Bank's expectations. Mr. Chalmers says recent escalations in the Gulf have made the outlook for the rest of the year more complex.
10: We know that inflation is still higher than we would like it to be. We know that the war in the Middle East and the uncertain developments, even in the last couple of weeks, risks that outlook as well. But in the circumstances that we find ourselves in, these numbers today are encouraging.
9: The United States and Saudi Arabia have launched new joint strikes on Iraq. It's thought at least 20 members of an Iraqi former paramilitary alliance have been killed. The US says it's in response to attacks on US forces and Saudi oil facilities. The death toll from an earthquake in Japan has risen to at least 13. It includes three people who died in a collapsed shopping centre. The 6.8 magnitude quake hit the country's Kumamoto prefecture on Tuesday. There have been more than 100 aftershocks. One of Western Australia's worst serial sex offenders could be released within months. Jamie Smith has the details.
11: Dennis John McKenna abused nearly 30 boys at a hostel in WA South, where he worked from 1957 to 1990 and served as warden from 1976. The 81-year-old's jail term ends in November. Prosecutors have applied to have McKenna declared a high-risk offender, but are not seeking to continue his detention order. Instead, they're seeking to have him released on a supervision order, angering some victims and their families. Jamie Smith, Perth.
9: A 20-year-old Queensland man faces a possible death penalty in Syria for the murder of another Australian. Patrick Stevenson has been detained for 7 months on a charge of premeditated murder. He was arrested after 40-year-old Australian citizen Abdullah Burgess was shot dead. Testing has confirmed the H5 bird flu strain is spreading amongst native wildlife. Analysis of 11 detections in South Australia has led to scientists concluding the virus has been transmitted locally. Also making news, three people have died in a house fire in Sydney's southwest. Australians will soon be able to access the first diagnostic blood test for Alzheimer's disease, and public hospital doctors in Victoria are taking protected industrial action for the first time in 20 years. They say it won't compromise patient care. Checking the markets, the Dow Jones trading down 531 points, the Nasdaq up 150, one Australian dollar buying 69 US cents.
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9: Australia remains firmly on top of the Commonwealth Games leaderboard, boasting 88 medals, 38 of them gold. Athletes Monique Hanlon and Mia Gross have both booked a spot in the women's 200 metres heats semi-finals. Gross won her heat clocking 23.21 seconds, crediting a bit of help from the broadcast gear.
12: I thought I'd come right off the bed pretty well, and I was like, the TV thing on the side, I thought that was my competitor. It's like, no, run. So it was kind of good that my competitor was right there next to me.
9: That audio thanks to Seven. Tottenham has defeated Sydney FC 4-2 on penalties after a 1-1 draw in the Sydney Super Cup, and St Kilda star Rowan Marshall's in doubt to face the Swans on Saturday. That's the latest news in sport.
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21: Your four-day forecast for Western Victoria. A chance of fog this morning and a cloudy day overall with a shower or two throughout the day. Getting down to a low of 2 degrees tonight and then tomorrow, a foggy start, partly cloudy and a top of 13. For Saturday, partly cloudy and 13. And then for Sheep Bench on Sunday, partly cloudy during the day, shower or two in the evening and a top of 15 degrees. Today, Hamilton expecting a max of 11, 12 the top for Casterton, Portland and the coast.
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0: One of our favourite half hours of the week. We've got Shane A. Bassett. We'll have a look at Damien Tardio. Footy tipping gets underway tonight, 3AW Footy. Nice to have your company. You've just joined us for the first time on this Thursday morning. Melbourne. Moved up to 8 degrees. Yay. Possible shower, 13. Perth, hello to you. 6.5 degrees. Great day there. 21 degrees. If you happen to be going to Brisbane too, lovely day. 23 degrees. Adelaide, top of 14. Currently 6 degrees for your Thursday. Before we set the tone here, Shane A. Bassett.
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0: From the Commitments.

0: targets has been met 5 years out from the 2031 deadline. The annual data compilation report shows another three targets remain on track for a worsening. Child development, adult imprisonment, out-of-home care and suicide rate targets are all in the wrong direction. Productivity Commissioner Selwyn Barton says government should embrace Indigenous grassroots initiatives.
1: Where there's investment that's going in to community-led solutions, we're seeing progress. And what we're suggesting to government is to take that logic and apply it to other areas, particularly for those worsening areas.
0: In finance, Wall Street is down 928 points and the dollar is trading at 69.81 US.
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0: Geelong will be without Patrick Dangerfield for tonight's clash against Collingwood. Pies defender Braden Maynard misses the clash, having undergone knee surgery this week. Australia's broken its own record for most medals won at a Commonwealth Games. Meg Harris, Alex Perkins and Shayna Jack clean swept the podium in the women's 50-metre freestyle before Kyle Chalmers, Ben Armbruster and Cam McAvoy did the same in the men's 50-metre butterfly. Chalmers and Armbruster shared the gold with a dead heat in a Games record time. Australia's gone down to England in the gold medal match in 3-on-3 basketball, settling for the silver. And former New Zealand captain Stephen Fleming is expected to be appointed as England Test coach after the sacking of Brendan McCullum. That's the latest news and sports.
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6: Good morning, it's Daniel Brewer with your local news and sport. Western Victorian drivers are being urged to take extra care, with new analysis from car insurer AAMI revealing nose-to-tail collisions are the most common crash types across the country. AAMI's Motor Prevention Manager, Mary Kennedy, says it's a timely reminder for local drivers to stay focused even when driving at low speeds.
7: Whether you're driving on a main road, you're in a busy shopping centre or on a highway, make sure you leave a gap between you and the car in front. Be extra careful at intersections and look further ahead so that you can react earlier and avoid needing to slam on the brakes. For local drivers, it's about staying patient and focused behind the wheel, especially when you're in those familiar areas where it can be quite easy to switch off.
6: Moyne Shire Council has completed a comprehensive audit of township entry and locality signage. Emma Roberts reports.
8: The audit assessed 148 signs across the Shire, including gateway entry, locality name and feature signs, as well as signs hosting local club and organisations. It found 32 locality name signs are missing, damaged or in poor condition and require priority replacement. As part of the signage program, Council has already replaced more than 40 municipal boundary signs and upgraded worn and faded portfolios. Very welcome signage. Emma Roberts, Ace Radio.
6: Western Victorian fishers are being invited to Melbourne for the Victorian Fisheries Authority's annual Talking Trout Conference. The event is happening on Saturday. CEO of the Victorian Fisheries Authority, Travis Dowling, says lunch will be provided.
9: It's a free day and we'll put on lunch, we'll put on sandwiches and there'll be some giveaways and show bags. So this year it's at Ringwood, jointly hosted by the Victorian Fisheries Authority and the Australian Trout Foundation. And VR Fish, and we really want you to come along and enjoy it. We've got national fly fishing champ Tom Jarman, who'll present all about how he catches so many trout on a fly, and there'll be some good Q&A sessions.
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6: Port Fairy's Kelby Fleming and Hamilton Kangaroos' Tom Feely have been suspended for 5 matches following the club's match on Saturday. Both players will miss round one of the 2027 season. That's the latest in local news and sport.
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12: Your 4-day forecast for Western Victoria. A chance of fog this morning and a cloudy day overall with a shower or two throughout the day. Getting down to a low of 2 degrees tonight and then tomorrow, a foggy start, partly cloudy and a top of 13.

0: For Saturday, partly cloudy and 13. And then for Sheep Bention on Sunday, partly cloudy during the day, shower or two in the evening and a top of 15 degrees. Today, Hamilton expecting a max of 11, 12 the top for Casterton, Portland and the coast.
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2: The Morning Rush with Sean and Monkey. We'll be back at 6 a.m. this morning. This was on yesterday's show.
3: Now, I want to talk about where I'm off to this weekend.
2: Yeah, you've got us curious.
3: Yeah, because I'm going to be doing an activity that I've never done. I've actually always thought about doing it. I see people do it and think how wonderful they are. But I'm actually doing a spot of ballroom dancing this weekend. Ballroom dancing this weekend, Sean.
2: I've heard it all, ladies and gentlemen.
3: Ballroom dancing. Now, this is part of a very special weekend at Poppy's boarding school, right? So it's father-daughter weekend. So all the dads come in and hang out with their daughters and we do activities, right? We go lawn bowling or barefoot bowling, whatever it is. But I had a look at the rundown and a touch of ballroom dancing. So Poppy and I will be swanning around. Now, I would love...
2: How are you going to...
3: I would
2: I'm
3: love
2: picturing,
3: to...
2: Sorry, I'm picturing a baby giraffe trying to ice skate.
3: Yeah, possibly could be the way. I've got the moves. I sort of want to hit this room with some sort of nous. I want to sort of be able to go, oh, yeah, I can glide around. Now, I did my deb. You would have done your deb
2: ball. I did my deb, but is that ballroom dancing?
3: No, it's not. You do the Pride of Erin and all those and, you know, you kick your leg one way and all that. I've been to the odd disco, but ballroom dancing.
2: Right.
3: I wanted to know if there's anyone in our listening area who could say, oh, yeah, this is all you need to remember, or here's a move, or have something up your sleeve when they go, now, has anyone done this or know something? I can go, yes, I know the...
2: Okay. So you want to come in with
3: a
2: couple of tricks up your sleeve.
3: Yeah, I know
2: The triple axel.
3: Oh, that's not...
2: No, that's ice skating. Yeah.
3: I want to be able to lead Poppy, you know? I want to be the man.
2: I'm looking at these guys doing it here. I think you have to have a big, stiff upper neck. Like, keep your head up high.
3: Oh, yes, proud.
2: Yeah.
3: With the chin out.
2: Like you're looking over a crowd.
3: Well, that's a good start.
2: Yeah.
3: What about this? First time texter, Shawnee.
2: Oh, hello.
3: And I don't have a name. They've suggested to binge watch Dirty Dancing.
2: Yeah, that might help you.
3: Who's the guy who looked after Johnny, who looked after Baby?
2: Possibly.
3: Channel my inner Swayze.
2: Yeah.
3: But Liz is on the phone. Liz has got some strict instructions on how to ballroom dance. Liz, what is it?
4: Keep your head up. Keep your shoulders down. Tuck your bum in. And if you're doing the waltz, make sure you lead with your heel.
3: All right.
2: There we go.
3: Lead with your heel. So, yeah, put your...
2: You're sorted.
3: So put your heel... Like, put your heel out, is it? Push your...
4: Yeah, hold your toe up off the floor and lead with your heel.
3: Oh, yes.
2: He's doing it now.
3: Oh,
2: my goodness.
4: Just practicing.
3: Just run them by me again. I'll just do the checklist quick.
4: Head up.
3: Head up, yep.
4: Shoulders down.
3: Huh?
4: Tuck your bum in. And lead with your heel.
3: Thank you, Liz. I'll take it on board.
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2: The Morning Rush is back at 6 o'clock this morning, and there's a chance for you to win some cash at 8 o'clock when we play Radius Categories. This is what happened yesterday when Ray had a go. Their jackpot's $400. We've got Ray playing Radios Categories today. Hello, Ray.
3: Hi, how you going?
2: Good, thanks. You got your hubby there too. What's his name?
3: Lindsay.
4: All right.
2: Okay, Ray, if I play this to you, do you know this voice?
5: Let me make one thing very clear. I am not Daniel Andrews. I am not Jacinta Allen.
2: Who's that? Do you know?
3: The new premier,
4: Ben Carroll. And look, I don't have too much of an opinion of Ben, but geez, he's got lovely hair, Ray. Have you seen his hair? It's a beautiful, beautiful cow-licky sort of wave. And actually, someone texts in, I think it was Ali, saying, I reckon he uses that good old-fashioned product, Brill Cream. Remember the old Brill
3: Cream?
4: Oh,
3: maybe he does. Yeah,
2: That might be before my time.
4: Have you never heard of Brill Cream?
3: Mm. Oh, Sean. No, I have.
4: No, not. Yeah, I'm talking to Sean now. This would be a great catch cry. A little dab will do ya. That was the.
2: Of the Brill Cream.
4: A lot of people use Brill Cream.
2: All right, Monkey, I'll get you to roll a letter, please.
4: All right, here we go. Oh, not a bad letter, Ray, for you and Lindsay. R for Roger.
3: Okay, yep.
4: All right, Sean's going to be asking. Don't repeat a word among your answers and say pass if you're not sure. Good luck.
3: Yeah.
2: All righty. Starting with R, a building.
3: Pass.
2: Something you see on the road.
3: Pass.
2: Something expensive.
3: Pass.
2: Something you take hiking.
3: A rucksack.
2: A herb or spice.
3: Radicchio.
2: A type of cheese.
3: Rockford.
2: Someone in uniform.
3: Pass.
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2: Okey-doke.
4: Oh, bad luck, Ray. Bad luck, Lindsay. Not a great... good passing.
3: No.
4: Good passing. Really good passing. A couple left there.
2: A building.
3: Yeah.
2: The big one in Melbourne. It's got that nice restaurant up the top.
3: The Rialto.
4: That used to be the tallest, didn't it, once upon a time? A clothing brand. Well, I got a brand new pair of these boots. R.M. Williams. Anyway, couple there.
3: Yeah.
4: Never mind. Good effort from both of you. Well, actually, it wasn't a great effort, let's be honest. But it was a good try.
2: Lovely chatting. Yeah, that was nice.
4: And just by getting you on the radio, you're both in the draw for our Caller of the Month prize, which we'll be drawing this week, okay? You could be going to the Red Hot Summer Tour in Ballarat.
3: Okay, very good.
2: Rightio, no worries, Ray. Good stuff, guys. It returns tomorrow, Radius Categories, for $450.
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6: 8 degrees in Melbourne, possible showers at top today, 13 at 6 o'clock. Good morning. I'm David Armstrong. A 14-year-old girl is in a critical condition in hospital after losing control of a stolen car at Langwarrin. Her 14-year-old female passenger also taken to hospital with non-life-threatening injuries. The pair were travelling along Peninsula Link before the car rolled several times around 10:15 last night near the Cranbourne-Frankston Road exit. Police say the grey Honda Jazz was stolen from outside a gym in Chadstone last week. Ben Carroll is poised to tinker with the government's work-from-home laws but won't abandon them altogether because of their popularity. The Age is reporting he's considering a carve-out exempting small businesses and adjusting the requirement of employers to cover the cost of home offices. In other developments, the new Premier will investigate if billions of dollars in contracts can be diverted from the suburban rail loop. He's also facing industrial action on three fronts from public servants, teachers, doctors in government hospitals and road repair crews. Two firefighters have died battling wildfires on the island of Crete as blazes wreak havoc across southern Europe. Here's Josh Bavis.
7: Wildfires on Crete near the historic tourist town of Wrentham, though, have claimed the lives of two firefighters who'd become trapped by a 15-kilometre fire front. There are also fires currently burning on other Greek islands too, like on Paros and Lesbos. A fire in western Turkey came so close to a hospital today, it had to be evacuated. In southwest France, 60,000 people have been allowed to return to their neighbourhoods in Gironde, but there's still an active threat for other areas close to Bordeaux, with heatwave conditions pushing emergency services to their limits. In the UK, half of England is now drought declared after what's set to be the driest July on record. In London, Josh Bavis.
6: In a major shift from tradition, Collingwood won't run out to the club's theme song tonight. The club has shifted the coin toss and on-air warm-up, so players from both Geelong and the Pies will run out just moments before the first siren. A new poll has revealed Australians trust each other less in 2026 than at any other point this decade. The ANU survey shows interpersonal trust sits at 5.3 on a scale of 1 to 10. Professor Nicholas Biddle says respondents who are over 55, who are university educated or employed, were generally more trusting.
8: But I think it comes partly down to kind of experiences and positive interactions with others and the extent to which people are kind of engaging with people who are likely to provide kind of positive interactions with them.
6: In finance, Wall Street is down 1,152 points, the dollar 69.81 US.
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6: Australia's broken its own record for most medals won at a Commonwealth Games. It was a dead heat in the men's 50-metre butterfly with Kyle Chalmers and Ben Armbruster capturing gold.
10: Chalmers is lifting late. Kyle Chalmers is lifting late. He might live up to the promise. Chalmers takes gold. It's a dead heat.
6: Audio there on 7 on the track, fresh from his Australian record in the 100 metres. Lockie Kennedy has qualified for the 200 metres semi-finals. Collingwood Chief Executive Craig Kelly has revealed he is absolutely remaining in the role next year, and England's expected to appoint former New Zealand captain Stephen Fleming, replacing Brendan McCullum as coach. That's the latest news and sport.
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2: Good morning, it's Daniel Brewer with your local news and sport. With sheep venting on this Sunday and Monday, Southern Grampian Shire Council have announced a number of road closures will be taking place. Pat Gordon reports.
12: The road closures will take place from 6 a.m. Sunday through until 7 p.m. on Monday. They include Shakespeare Street between Dickens Street and King Street, Milton Street between Shakespeare Street and Market Place, and Clifford Street for westerly traffic only. The Shire has thanked everyone for their patience. A full list of closures can be found at the Southern Grampians Shire Council Facebook page. Pat Gordon, Ace Radio.
2: Western District Chamber members are being invited to attend the organisation's annual general meeting next month. The event will be held on Monday, August 10 at R. Abel Hamilton, with the evening to include a review of the Chamber's achievements over the past year, the election of a new committee, and a chance for members to share ideas for the future. The free event will also include drinks, networking and nibbles, with local business owners encouraged to attend. More information, including registration, can be found at the Chamber's Facebook page. Agricultural groups across the region will be keen to meet with Premier Ben Carroll as they negotiate a long list of grievances, including taxes, power lines and the state of rural roads. Victorian Farmers Federation President Ryan Milgate says without urgent change, it's possible there could be a bush backlash on election day.
13: That's a very real possibility, and what we're seeing a lot of the early polling now is suggesting that One Nation has got a lot of support. Obviously, there's some huge challenges with that notion because One Nation coalition doesn't have a leader. It doesn't have any candidates in Victoria yet. So the devil will always be in the detail there. But, you know, what is very, very clear is that they've lost touch with the voters.
14: Local sport for Taylor Motors Hamilton. Proud supporters of our local community and local sport.
15: Round 13 of Football Victoria South West men's competition on Sunday. Warrnambool Rangers Blue take on Port Ferry SC, while Hamilton play host to Warrnambool Rangers Teal. Both matches kicking off from 3. In the women's competition, it's Warrnambool Wolves versus Warrnambool Rangers. That's the latest in local news and sport.
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15: Your 4-day forecast for Western Victoria, cloudy with a medium chance of showers, most likely in the late morning and afternoon. Tomorrow, the chance of frost and fog through the morning, turning to a partly cloudy day with a slight chance of a shower, 13. Saturday, chance of morning fog, turning to a cloudy day with light winds, 13. Sunday, partly cloudy with a high chance of showers, 14. Hamilton expecting a top of 11, Portland and the coast, 13.
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15: Currently at 6 degrees.
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2: 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Sean and Monkey here. It's the Morning Rush Thursday edition. Hello, Monkey.
4: Hello, Shawnee. Friday Eve.
2: Yes, we have one of our lovely listeners that calls it Friday Eve. I'm trying to think of his name. Can't think of it right now. But you know what? I love every day in the Morning Rush. But I do like Thursdays. There's something about it. We get our lovely friend Shirley that joins us after 8. And we get her footy tips. We're lucky to be joined by Jared Waitley just after 7:30 as well, ahead of the AFL season. So, yeah, looking forward to Thursday's show.
4: It's funny you say that because you mightn't like today's show.
2: Yeah, no, Thursdays are always great.
4: You mightn't like today because on behalf of the people and the law...
2: Hold on, we've had a great week. What are you doing?
4: I am going to absolutely give you... And your lovely partner, Charlotte, if she's happy
2: don't
4: to join us.
2: Don't get her involved.
4: No. You two, disgusting behaviour. Yep. Broken the law. I've had a tip off. Something you two are doing, thinking you're all innocent and that.
2: What?
4: Yep.
2: What, her and I together, equal.
4: I'll be throwing the book at both of you today.
2: All right, I don't like Thursdays on the Morning Rush.
4: No, you won't after today.
2: Anymore?
4: Despicable.
2: Righto. That's

0: This is the Morning Rush. Hello, Sean and Monkey. On your Thursday morning at 13 past 6.
1: Just had a text from Anthony. Good morning, Anth. You were saying earlier that you love Thursdays. I might upset that, which we'll get to later. But Anthony says, good morning, guys. Yes, Shawnee, I love Thursdays. But within the next two or three days, both yours and my footy teams are going to get flogged.
0: Righty-o.
1: So he's enjoying today before that happens. He's a Tiger.
0: He's a Tiger, yeah. So
1: between you, the Bombers, and his Tigers, you're down the bottom.
0: Essendon and Adelaide, and then it's Richmond and West Coast. Yeah, okay.
1: Geez, you'd give them half a chance against the Eagles.
0: That's at the MCG Sunday afternoon, the Tigers and the Eagles. Yeah, okay.
1: Now, speaking of footy, big night tonight at the MCG. I'm not sure if you're across this, Shawnee. You might have heard it in the news before, but a bit of a different experience at the G tonight at the footy between the Pies and the Cats. It's Collingwood's home game, of course. Do you know what's happening?
0: You know what? I might have heard about this a few days ago, then forgotten about it. Something about the players are coming onto the ground and basically getting straight into it, or the pre-match routine is different.
1: Yes, they are trialling this. I like it. Now, what you won't hear tonight, this is pretty interesting. If you're a Collingwood supporter, you won't hear this tonight as your team run out onto the ground. You know, when you're at the game and, here's our team and everyone gets excited.
0: Of course, they're running out through the banner.
1: You're not going to hear that tonight. They're actually playing a song chosen by the players, which no one knows what it's going to be.
0: Oh, I wonder what it'll be.
1: And Collingwood are thinking about engaging fans going forward. Give us some ideas. Like, you've got Port Adelaide's Never Tear Us Apart, which plays right before the bounce.
0: Of course.
1: And I've been there for that. And I tell you, it's not as good as it looks or appears.
0: Oh.
1: You think it might be really moving. It's not.
0: Right.
1: So they'd want to have something a bit more feisty. So it'll be very interesting to see what the song is tonight. Pay particular attention. I'm sure they'll mention on
0: the
1: TV.
0: So this is their run-out song, the song they run out to.
1: But you're right, because they're going to try and do it almost like NRL. This is a trial. I like this, right? So you see them come out way earlier than the game starts, do it.
0: They run around in their T-shirts and they do a warm-up, all that.
1: Then they come out to their song, they go through the banner, and there's at least another 10 minutes. Now, this is going to get close to the NRL. You know, the NRL, they run out.
0: Well, do you know what? I'm not aware of that. I haven't been to a Melbourne Storm game in 20 years, but I didn't know that's what happened.
1: Well, State of Origin, same thing. They just run out straight to their positions.
0: And go.
1: Let's get into it.
0: Okay.
1: I'm not sure if it'll be that tight, because the timing is here in front of me. They'll actually come out 3 and 5 minutes before the game, each side, instead of 10. So it will be a lot different.
0: No, but that's interesting. And whose initiative is it? Is it
1: Collingwood are trying. I'm sure the AFL are helping.
0: Well, they must have ticked it off, the AFL, surely.
1: Yeah, there's going to be a bit of, like, the coin toss is going to be different. I think that'll be done pre. That won't be done, you know, they won't do the toss and then go back to the huddle and go, right, we're going that way. That'll be all pre-done.
0: Kind of reminds me of junior footy. Do you remember when we were always running late. You get there 5 minutes before that. You run in there with your plastic bag and you put your boots on, you run out, and all of a sudden you're playing. Do you remember that?
1: I do remember that. I also remember my dad playing very late in life, and they were worried about his hamstrings. He would park his car and just climb the fence and go straight to the halfback flank.
0: There you go. Hey, when we come back on the Morning Rush, let's do the stump up.
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0: keep my body tight.
1: Sean and Monkey here, the morning rush at 26 past six. We're doing the Stumper on your Thursday morning. I'll repeat it very quickly, Monkey. And you got a couple of texts there. 40% of people admit to buying this food item at a supermarket and eating it in the car before they get home. Not all of it, some of it. What is it?
2: Well, Mick says ice cream, Al says cabana, Nev says grapes, Alfie says a block of chocolate. All
1: great answers.
2: All opportunities to be eaten. Glenn's on the phone. Hey, Glenn.
3: There you go, Mike.
2: Good. What do you reckon?
3: I reckon it's buying a hot chook or a chicken from the supermarket and eating that on the way home.
2: 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Spot on, mate. Spot on. And like I said, you probably wouldn't get through all of it, but you definitely pick at it.
1: Yeah, and you burn your fingers. 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
1: I am guilty of this. Well done. You're in the running to be our caller of the month.
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15: 8 degrees in Melbourne, possible showers atop today, 13 at 6:30. Good morning. I'm David Armstrong. A 14-year-old girl's fighting for life in hospital this morning after a stolen car rollover. Here's Carolee Katsimbanis.
16: The teenager was pulled from the wreckage of the overturned car she was driving. Her 14-year-old passenger was also taken to hospital, but with non-life-threatening injuries. The 14-year-olds were travelling along Peninsula Link when they lost control of the allegedly stolen car in Langwarrin around 10:15 last night near the Cranbourne-Frankston exit. Police say the car, a grey Honda Jazz, was taken from outside a gym in Chadstone last week. Witnesses to the crash are being asked to contact Crime Stoppers. Carolee Katsimbanis, Melbourne.
15: Medication mix-ups have killed three Victorians in aged care homes. It's prompted a coroner to call for national reforms to better protect the elderly. An investigation has found that three aged care residents died entirely preventable deaths after staff gave them other residents' medications. The proposed Royal Commission into Big Build Corruption would see Daniel Andrews and Jacinta Allen expected to take the stand. Herald Sun reporting today the Premier Ben Carroll and his supporters in Cabinet are anxious to settle the issue and order a wide-ranging investigation in a bid to distance themselves from the corruption claims. KPMG Australia is reportedly preparing to lay off dozens of partners and 1,000 staff in September. Members of the accounting company's global leadership team are in Australia at the moment seeking to stem the fallout from the firm's audit misconduct scandal. One Nation plans to introduce a bill blocking Australians linked to Islamic State from returning home. Nelson Scott reports.
6: Labor maintains it's been powerless to stop the return of 32 ISIS brides and their children this year, as they've all been Australian citizens. One Nation leader Pauline Hanson argues this is unacceptable and will introduce a bill to block citizens with links to Islamic State from coming home. The laws would tighten terror-related bail rules, expand passport cancellation powers, and make it easier for governments to issue temporary exclusion orders. Senator Hanson is now seeking the support of the crossbench in a bid to pass the bill when Parliament returns next month. Nelson Scott, Canberra.
15: Hollywood actor Jared Leto has been accused of criminal sexual conduct by four women. The women claim the offences occurred when they were teenagers. The allegations have been aired in a

0: 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You might be surprised. Assets Real Estate, Portland and Haywood's leading real estate agency.
1: Brisbane star Logan Morris says the Lions remain focused as they prepare to face Carlton on Saturday night. The Lions sit a game clear in fourth spot on the ladder. Morris telling Sports Today, their run of form can be put down to sticking to basics.
2: We don't get a few wins in a row. We don't go and change everything. We kind of just stick to what's been working over the last few years, and that's what we've been able to do. And obviously we've seen the results over the last few, over the last couple of months, and hopefully we can continue to keep just building.
1: Australia's dominance in the Glasgow pools continued, Brittany Castelluzzo winning the women's 200-metre butterfly. Australian tennis's generations will clash, Alex Diminor winning through to the second round at Washington after beating Stefanos Tsitsipas. He will now face Cruz Hewitt. And that's the latest news and sports.
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5: 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Moyne Shire Council has completed a review of township entry and locality signs. Emma Roberts reports.
6: The review examined 148 signs across the Shire, including township entry, locality name and feature signs, along with signage displaying local clubs and organisations. It identified 32 locality name signs that are missing, damaged or in poor condition and have been listed for priority replacement. As part of the signage upgrade program, Council has already replaced more than 40 municipal boundary signs and refreshed faded and weathered Port Ferry welcome signage. Emma Roberts, Ace Radio.
5: Western Victorian anglers are being encouraged to head to Melbourne this weekend for the Victorian Fisheries Authority's annual Talking Trout Conference. The event will be held on Saturday, with CEO Travis Dowling confirming lunch will be provided for attendees.
7: It's a free day and we'll put on lunch, we'll put on sandwiches and there'll be some giveaways and show bags. So this year it's at Ringwood, jointly hosted by the Victorian Fisheries Authority and the Australian Trout Foundation and VR Fish. And we really want you to come along and enjoy it. We've got national fly fishing champ Tom Jarman who'll present all about how he catches so many trout on a fly. So come down.
5: Western Victorian drivers are being urged to remain alert behind the wheel, with new analysis from car insurer AAMI finding nose-to-tail crashes are the most common type of collision nationwide. Motor Prevention Manager Mary Kennedy says it's a timely reminder for local motorists to stay focused even when travelling at lower speeds.
8: Whether you're driving on a main road, you're in a busy shopping centre or on a highway, make sure you leave a gap between you and the car in front. Be extra careful at intersections and look further ahead so that you can react earlier and avoid needing to slam on the brakes.
9: Local sport for Taylor Motors Hamilton, proud supporters of our local community and local sport.
5: Round 15 of Southwest District Football and Netball League Reserves Football getting underway from 12:45. Westerns versus Cavendish. Tirandara are at home against Dartmoor in what is the match of the round. Haywood play host to Braxholme Wallisdale and Coleraine do battle against Heathmere, with one of the clubs claiming their third win of the season. That's the latest in local news and sport.
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11: Good morning. This is Country Today. I'm Libby Price. It's Thursday, the 30th of July. Coming up this morning, the inquiry into this year's summer bushfires has been tabled in Parliament. The Labor government concluded that fire agencies and communities were overall well prepared. Well, the same can't be said for councils wanting to make their contribution to the inquiry.
12: The timeframes that were put in place by the government meant that we had very little time to prepare, probably as comprehensively as we would have liked to submit to the inquiry.
11: And prime lamb production, some farmers are selling their lambs earlier and still getting stellar prices whilst reducing production costs.
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3: Hamilton Mazda, your local Mazda dealer since 1965, LMCT 403.
10: Good morning, I'm Gabriel Hodson in the Victorian Rural Newsroom. Country firefighters and victims are disappointed about a report into January's devastating bushfires, which was released an hour after Ben Carroll was declared Victorian Premier. The 400-page document tabled in Parliament highlighted a lack of hazard reduction burning, barriers to management resourcing, and the CFA's ageing fleet of tankers with more than 1,000

0: vehicles over 20 years old. The inquiry made 80 recommendations. Gippsland-based Upper House Nationals MP Malina Barth says a more extensive minority report has been placed at the back of the document.
1: The Liberals and Nationals felt there was a lot of papering over of the cracks of a government flawed system that we felt that we need to put in a minority report. We heard of declining CFA volunteers. We heard around command shortages at critical times. We heard around ageing appliances and communication failures. And we heard about inadequate prescribed burns.
0: The Victorian government's given itself 6 months to respond, well after the November election, and too late to prepare for summer. Growers have discovered a specific cultivar of Australian-grown garlic that can kill deadly human viruses in a lab setting. The Australian Garlic Producers Group is calling it the biggest advancement in garlic growing in a generation. Chief Executive Nick Diamantopoulos hopes one day they'll see rapid expansion of products made from the cultivar in the United States.
2: Mind you, all the testing that we've conducted was in vitro, so it's laboratory testing at this stage, so we haven't done any clinical trials, so I need to qualify that. But what we found was that there was one particular cultivar that actually consistently killed the influenza and the COVID-19 virus in vitro, which was just incredible, whereas many other garlic varieties had no effect.
0: They tested a total of 319 garlic varieties for their health benefits. South Australian authorities say it's very, very likely the H5 strain of bird flu is spreading locally in what would represent the first known cases of local transmission of the virus. The state's now identified 11 more suspected cases of H5 bird flu, 7 on the southeast coast and 4 on Kangaroo Island. One of those was a greater crested tern at Seal Bay, with fears the virus could spread to nearby sea lion colonies. Officials are still waiting for confirmation from the CSIRO in Geelong. Calls are growing for more feral deer to be culled in Victoria, with state population estimates varying between 200,000 and 1 million. Sean Kilkenny from the Australian Deer Association says there are legitimate hunters in the state who can help control numbers.
3: We're probably not in a position to discuss whether they should be here or not, because they've been here for nearly 200 years and they're not going anywhere, so we have to have a mature conversation about how do we manage them going forward. Gang status enables them to be hunted by around 50,000 game licence holders who shoot around 150,000 wild deer a year. So they do the heavy lifting in wild deer management.
0: And bakers across Australia are cooking up their best custard in the race for the best vanilla slice. Joe Rodder from the Great Vanilla Slice Triumph in Merbein says the pastry has to be firm.
4: It's not a vanilla slice proper. It's got a soggy base. The judges, they know exactly what they're looking for.
0: And that's the state of the country. I'm Gabriel Hodson. Good morning.
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7: Joining us now is Matt Hosey, Senior Forecaster for the Bureau of Meteorology. Matt, good morning to you. What can we expect with the weather?
8: Good morning. Yeah, well, we can expect a generally settled day for most of the state, apart from the southwest and also parts of west and south Gippsland, where we can expect a bit of coastal shower activity, but we do expect that to start to ease during the course of today and make way for some even more settled conditions as a high-pressure system in the Great Australian Bight makes its way east and over Victoria over the course of Friday and into the weekend. As a result, we've got southwesterly winds today for pretty much the whole of Victoria, and that means that the temperatures are a little bit lower, just feeding in some cooler Antarctic air, which is keeping temperatures a bit cooler, generally 2 to 4 degrees below average for this time of the year, and looking a little bit on the cloudy side as well, particularly south of the Great Dividing Range. Through the North Country, the Northeast and the Wimmera, we can expect skies to start to clear during the course of the middle of the day and the afternoon, and falls through parts of west and south Gippsland and the southwest. It's not going to be all that heavy, just looking at a couple of millimetres at best today. Tonight we can expect quite a cool night, temperatures getting particularly about the north of the state well below 0 degrees, so likely to be seeing some frosts tonight, like we did overnight as well. So the frost warning that we saw through the northeast during last night, we can expect the same sort of deal come tonight, maybe even a little bit more extensive as well, just depending on how the latest model guidance does come in through the course of today and the warning that will be current for that as well. But that's the expectation going into tonight, given the temperatures will be quite cold. In terms of our centres today, we can expect showers for Portland and a top of 12 degrees, showers and 13 for Warrnambool. Hamilton, a shower or two and 11 degrees. Colac, a possible shower and 11 there. Neil, morning fog and 12 degrees. Horsham, morning fog and 11. Also fog for Stawell and a top of 11 degrees. Swan Hill, cloudy and 13. Kerrang, cloudy and 12. Deniliquin, cloudy and 13 degrees. Echuca, cloudy and 13. Wangaratta, cloudy and 13 degrees. Albury-Wodonga, partly cloudy and a top of 12. Traralgon, a shower or two and 12 degrees. Sale, a shower or two and 13. Bensdale, a possible shower and 13 degrees. And Lakes Entrance, a shower or two and 13.
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9: Next on Country Today, Victoria's summer bushfire inquiry has been tabled in Parliament. We'll hear from Colac Otway Shire CEO Andrew Tenney.
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15: Your coastal lifestyle awaits. Henty Bay Beachfront, Portland.
9: The inquiry into this year's summer bushfires in Victoria has been tabled in the State Parliament. The Labor government concluded that fire agencies and communities were overall well prepared. Well, one of the regions affected was the Colac Otways, which saw fires break out at Gellibrand and Carlisle River. Country Today's Lee McCulloch spoke with Colac Otway Shire CEO Andrew Tenney.
16: The timeframes that were put in place by the government meant that we had very little time to prepare, probably as comprehensively as we would have liked to submit to the inquiry. But having said that, I think the issues that have been raised and the outcomes and the findings that the report present really do capture what the issues were that we experienced over the January and February period here in Colac Otway.
17: What were those issues?
16: So a number of the issues related to the telecommunications and the warning devices and the warning systems that are in place, they were problematic and need review and looking at, and those findings and those recommendations are being picked up. There were issues around some of the firefighting equipment that our CFA and other firefighters had at their disposal, particularly around the tankers and the trucks, and so there's recommendations that have been made to accelerate those replacement programs. Forest fire management, also some of their equipment and tankers. There's recommendations that they be, that those replacement programs again be accelerated. And what we heard across January and February was that there were a number of appliances that weren't available to assist at that stage because they were either in for maintenance or due to be maintained. And there's findings and recommendations around that that mean that hopefully those maintenance activities can happen during these winter months so that they are ready when the summer season hits us.
17: And the phasing out of our single cab machines and vehicles as well, something that happened in South Australia, is there much mention of that in the report?
16: There's a specific finding around that about the fact that we've still got 802 single cab tankers that remain throughout the CFA fleet. It's estimated that the replacement of those was to be completed around 2036, but there's recommendations that that replacement program be accelerated and so that we can get rid of that or we can replace those single cab tankers as soon as possible. And as you mentioned, that's already been done in other states such as South Australia. So we're really just catching up to what they've done already.
17: And obviously declining numbers as well. Was there any mention of declining volunteer numbers, especially across the southwest?
16: There was general findings relating to the decline in volunteerism around operational CFA firefighters. I think over the last decade they mentioned that there's about a 26% decline in the amount of volunteer firefighters. And so that's a real concern. And there's recommendations about how the government can work with CFA to, again, bolster up the local brigades. It doesn't specifically talk about out here in the southwest, but I know that it's been challenging for a number of brigades to get firefighters and volunteers in particular to join the brigades and to get them appropriately trained before the summer season hits so that they are available and equipped to participate in any response. So there's a number of recommendations that go to that, which I think are great. And if there's any people out there that are thinking of joining a brigade, get on board sooner rather than later because we need as many volunteers out there helping and protecting us as we can get.
9: CEO of the Colac Otway Shire, Andrew Tenney, speaking with Country Today's Liam McCulloch. Still to come on Country Today, we're going to hear from Richard Wynne. He's a livestock agent in Corowa, and he said that some prime lamb producers are selling their lambs much earlier, still getting great prices and saving on production costs. That interview next.
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15: Retired to coastal living, Henty Bay Beachfront, Portland.
9: To prime lamb production, and some farmers are selling their lambs earlier and still getting stellar prices. Richard Wynne is a livestock agent with Nutrien in Corowa, just over the border in southern New South Wales. So you're seeing some younger lambs coming onto market but still doing well.
18: We are, Libby. We're seeing lambs come onto the market at probably a month, 2 months early, only because the clients are getting very good money, sort of $240 or $250, and they're thinking that's good money at this stage. They're sort of out straight away and done.
9: What sort of weights are they?
18: I think we're seeing lambs from sort of 12 to 15 or 16 kilos.
9: So they are pretty little then, aren't they?
18: Oh, they are. They're not very big. Yeah, that's for sure.
9: And who's buying them?
18: The store fellows mainly buying them. There's a lot of fellows just selling a whole mob. The top end are sort of making their 270s or 80s and the bottom end, you know, 230s, 40s and 50s.
9: And why sell them early?
18: Just less work. If you sell them early, you don't have any more losses. You don't have to shear them and take the money and run.
9: I think some prime lamb producers listening to this will think that's a very good idea. I might do it myself.
18: Well, there's a lot thinking about it at the moment. I mean, I've spoken to quite a few of my clients and they're thinking, we're in a pretty reasonable season at the moment. So most blokes haven't sort of made that decision yet. But if it stops raining, then we'll not see a lot of clients sort of take the money and run.
9: And they're still getting, what, $250 per lamb?
18: Maybe not 250, but for the better end of their lambs, they would be, for sure. Like I just had a fellow sell lambs yesterday, and they were immature lambs, and made $286.
9: It's pretty handy stuff. And
18: very good money.
9: Yeah, that's a lot of costs they're not having to incur.
18: That's correct. That's why a lot of them are doing it too.
9: And you don't normally see this until much later in the year?
18: No, that's right. And the other side of it too, like you can only sell a land once, or these fellas, the client can only sell a land once. So if he can take that money now early and no risk, that's why they're taking it.
9: Would you imagine there might be a flush of lambs now?
18: No, I don't think there'll be a flush. I think there'll be a few people take the money while it's there, but I don't think there'll be a flush. I think a lot of people are still happy while they've got feed to hang on and take the better money.
9: And also that have to be the ones who lambed earlier.
18: Yeah, for sure. Yeah, so yeah, I think when we see numbers about, I think you'll see the lamb, like the price come back and, yeah, the store job won't be as dear, you wouldn't think.
9: Still, have you seen prices like this before?
18: No, I haven't. I've never seen prices like this, not at that young age.
9: Richard, great to talk to you.
18: Thanks, Libby. Thank you.
9: Richard Wynn is a livestock agent with Nutrient in Corowa. This is Country Today. That's Country Today for this morning. Stay on the ACE Radio Network because I'll be back with you with the next edition of Country Today after the midday news. We'll catch up then.
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7: 8 degrees in Melbourne, possible showers at top today, 13, 7 o'clock. Good morning. I'm David Armstrong. Two teenage girls have been hospitalised after rolling a car at Langwarrin. One of them is fighting for life. The 14-year-olds were travelling along Peninsula Link when they lost control of the stolen car. The driver's in a critical condition. And a 35-year-old man's been arrested after clocking 190 k's an hour at Mildura. Just after 3:30, police on patrol spotted a Holden sedan in a supermarket car park. It sparked suspicion. The driver then took off, nearly sideswiping the police car at 150 k's an hour before police arrested him at a home in Irimpel. Ben Carroll will investigate if billions of dollars in contracts can be diverted from the suburban rail loop. Tunnel boring machines were expected to set off by September, but it's understood they will not start until the project's future is resolved. Visions emerged of the moments after two young children escaped from a Fitzroy North kindergarten, as reported on the Rumour File. Stephanie Wacklewick has more.
8: It looks innocent, but this would have been every parent's worst nightmare. The children, just 4 and 5 years old, slipped out of a fence at Isabel Henderson Kindergarten in Fitzroy North and went on a near 1 kilometre adventure. You can see the children skipping down St George's Road. They managed to cross traffic and navigate trams, making it all the way to one of their homes. You can see the shock on people's faces. Thankfully, a good Samaritan noticed something wasn't right and called police. The kinder says it is devastated and has conducted an investigation. The regulator has also launched an investigation and has warned it will take strong action over any safety breaches. Stephanie Wacklewick, North Fitzroy.
7: Dozens of elite private and Catholic schools are facing new child sexual abuse allegations. A law firm's investigating claims on behalf of more than 600 former students. The claims include 23 from Brighton Grammar, 20 from the former Christian Brothers College. And it comes as one of Ben Carroll's first jobs as Premier will be to apologise to survivors in Parliament today. There'll be a major shift in tradition when Collingwood and Geelong players run out on the MCG in tonight's finals-defining clash. Eddie Summerfield explains.
9: Collingwood has run out to good old Collingwood forever for decades, but tonight against Geelong, the club's songs won't be played. The MCG will black out at 26 past 7. There'll be a light show. The Pies will then run out at 7:29, a minute later the Cats. Then the ball will be thrown up 3 minutes after Collingwood has run out. Players will instead enter the ground to a song chosen by them. Collingwood will revert back to tradition next week, but the club is intent on changing and challenging how things have previously been done. Eddie Summerfield, Melbourne.
7: In finance, Wall Street's down 1,153, our dollar 69.81 US.
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7: Aussie sprinter Lachlan Kennedy has advanced to the 200-metre semi-finals at the Commonwealth Games less than a day after he claimed silver and broke the Australian 100 metres record in Glasgow. Kennedy says it's been a crazy 24 hours.
11: I'm just trying to, you know, keep my head down. Got a relay to do. Had today, so trying to stay as focused as I can, but you know, I'm pretty happy with whatever happens.
7: That audio thanks Channel 7. Jack Martin replaces Patrick Dangerfield for Geelong for tonight's game against Collingwood. The Pies bring in Lachie Schultz for Braden Maynard. And Alex Dimonor will now face Cruz Hewitt in the second round of the ATP event in Washington. That's the latest news and sport.
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14: Good morning, it's Daniel Brewer with your local news and sport. Regional farming groups will be watching closely as they put a call out to meet with Premier Ben Carroll over a growing list of concerns. Taxes, transmission lines and the condition of rural roads are among the key issues, with Victorian Farmers Federation President Ryan Milgate warning bush communities could deliver an election backlash without urgent action.
15: That's a very real possibility, and what we're seeing a lot of the early polling now is suggesting that One Nation has got a lot of support. Obviously, there's some huge challenges with that notion because One Nation doesn't have a leader, it doesn't have any candidates in Victoria yet, so the devil will always be in the detail there. But, you know, what is very, very clear is that they've lost touch with the voters.
14: Motorists are being advised of a number of road closures in place around Hamilton this Sunday and Monday as Sheep Venture takes over the region. Pat Gordon reports.
16: The road closures will take place from 6 a.m. Sunday through until 7 p.m. on Monday. They include Shakespeare Street between Dickens Street and King Street, Milton Street between Shakespeare Street and Market Place, and Clifford Street for westerly traffic only. The Shire has thanked everyone for their patience. A full list of closures can be found at the Southern Grampians Shire Council Facebook page. Pat Gordon, Ace Radio.
14: The Western District Chamber is inviting local business owners and members to attend its annual general meeting. The event will take place on Monday, August 10 at R. Abel Hamilton, with attendees to hear about the Chamber's achievements over the past year, vote on the new committee and discuss priorities for the year ahead. More information, including registration, can be found at the Chamber's Facebook page.
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14: Port Fairy's Kelby Fleming and Hamilton Kangaroos' Tom Feely have both been handed 5-match suspensions following incidents during Saturday's match. Fleming was cited for striking Feely in the fourth quarter, while Feely was charged with headbutting Fleming during the same term. The suspension means both players will miss the opening round of the 2027 season. That's the latest in local news and sport.
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14: Your 4-day forecast for Western Victoria, cloudy with a medium chance of showers, most likely in the late morning and afternoon. Tomorrow, the chance of frost and fog through the morning, turning to a partly cloudy day with a slight chance of a shower, 13. Saturday, chance of morning fog, turning to a cloudy day with light winds, 13. Sunday, partly cloudy with a high chance of showers, 14. Hamilton expecting a top of 11. Portland and the coast, 13.
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14: currently at 6 degrees.
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22: Hello, Sean. Hello, everyone.
21: I'm excited. 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If you're a fan of the TV show Neighbours, this is for you. To be honest, even if you're not, it's a great little thing that's happening in Melbourne, a special event. We've got a special guest to tell us about it.
22: Oh, it's very unique. And that'll be good. That'll be exciting. But I'm sorry to bring a downer on the show.
21: Oh, great show today. Love Thursdays. We're up and about. It's all good, all positive.
22: I've been promising this all morning. But if you've just joined us, when we come back, Sean, well, I'll tell you what it's going to be. Your Honour.
21: Your Honour?
22: Your Honour, the people versus Sean and Charlotte.
21: Oh, so we're...
22: Yeah, you and Charlotte, despicable behaviour. And I have to bring it to a head, okay?
21: I'm curious.
22: I'm going to ring her in this song. And you're both going to answer the full weight of the law. Mm.

0: Tina Turner, 13 past 7. It is The Morning Rush with Sean and Monkey.
1: Oh, what a shame to have such an uplifting song from Tina, then to go into such a despicable, heinous...
0: Why are you
1: asking... Heinous act.
0: Why are you asking me to play the...
1: Because...
0: The Law and Order.
1: Because the voiceover used to say, some of these cases are particularly heinous. And you and your partner, Charlotte, in a word, disgusting. Sorry. She's on the phone. Charlotte, good morning.
2: Good morning.
1: Now, I just want to preface this by saying I love you both, and I'm doing this...
0: This is a stick. What are you doing?
1: I'm doing this for you both, right? Because I don't want to see you go to prison. All right? I don't want to have to take care of Emmett and Seamus while you guys do time. You've broken the law, both of you. And you continue to break the law.
0: No, we don't.
1: You continue to break the law, and you think it's okay, so I'm bringing it to a head.
0: All right, well, out with it. What's Charlotte done?
1: Well, poor old Charlotte's got her hands full there at home, so I'll keep this brief, Charlotte, but lawyer up. Does a house with the number 84 mean anything to you?
2: 84?
1: Yeah. Would it be fair to say that you ask your husband to take something from a house labelled 84 nearby? Okay, I'm going to come in.
2: Thing.
1: I'm going to keep. Well, you better start thinking, Charlotte. Because you two. Is it true?
2: Spill it, Monkey. Tell us.
1: Is it true you as a collective steal rosemary from a nearby house for your lamb roast? Do you steal from someone's garden? True or false?
2: Hey, Monkey. We live in a community where everybody shares.
1: So you think? Have you asked the owner of the house?
0: No, we don't need to.
2: I'm sure they have it out the bush out the front. They're more than happy to share with the whole community.
1: Oh, listen to it.
2: Come on, it grows like a weed.
1: Listen to it. Okay, I'll go back.
0: We've got Charlotte's back here. We're working as a team.
1: Yeah, you.
0: It grows like a weed.
1: You are weak because she tells you to go and get it. Yeah, okay, I'll get it. You're an accessory. You're going down too. All right, but let me just get this right. True or false? You take rosemary from someone else's garden.
2: Correct.
1: Right, that's okay.
0: Yeah,
1: that's enough.
0: What's the problem?
1: Well, now the jury will be.
0: Oh, we're going to throw it to the people.
1: The jury today will be the Morning Rush audience.
0: It's hanging out over their fence, and we just grab three.
1: Save it for the judge, mate. All right. Thank you, Charlotte. Love you. Thank you.
2: Okay. No worries.
1: All right. She's. I can hear the panic in her voice. She's like, oh, maybe I shouldn't be taking rosemary.
0: No, that's.
1: I want to know.
0: You want to.
1: I want to know, is this okay? Because it can happen. I understand it. I think I see neighbours giving it away, like going, hey, guys, look at all this. Right, here's some.
0: But just
1: taking it.
0: I'm sure house number 84 on a certain street doesn't mind.
1: Well, house 84 right now going, those
0: it's
1: thieving
0: them.
1: Bastards. Right now, the morning, you guys are the jury here. Is this acceptable or not?
0: Send a
1: text. Yes, it's simple. Thumbs up or thumbs down. Should Charlotte and Sean be stealing, a.k.a. taking rosemary from someone else's garden?
0: Send a text through to 043...
1: Shocking, guys.
0: 0437-882-000.
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0: 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It's, well, you can head along there and get some great handmade goods, Monkey.
1: And isn't it funny, you think August, oh, you got a bit of time. That's Saturday. It's here already. So good news, because this is a great market, of course. So head down to the Portland Scout Hall on New Street, just behind the ambulance station, and get involved.
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0: Peter Ford, good morning.
14: Good morning to you both.
0: What's going on with Jared Leto? He's due in the country at some point this year, but there's, something going on behind the scenes.
14: Yeah, for those who can't place him, he's got a rather unusual career, because he's got this kind of dual career as an actor and as a pop star. He's made a bunch of movies, won an Oscar for Dallas Buyers Club, and his band, which is very popular in Australia, is 30 Seconds to Mars. And they are, as you say, they're due to tour here at the end of the year. So the BBC have done this expose on him. Now, there was some people might be thinking, oh, I thought I heard this before. Well, there was another expose done last year by a sort of a bit more of an offbeat publication. This is the BBC have done this one.
1: Okay.
14: And they assigned a whole bunch of journalists and producers to it. And they got 10 women who made varying allegations about his behaviour. Four of them were people who were accusing him of sexual misconduct, criminal conduct. Some of them, I think all of them actually, well, they were all under 18, but in some places the age of consent might have been 16. So, you know, that might be a bit of wriggle room there. He's denying everything. We're going to be really clear about that. But it does, you know, raise the question, do we let him come into Australia? Yes, everybody is innocent till they're proven guilty. But we also don't have to let people into Australia if we don't want it. So this will be an interesting thing for the tour promoters now as to whether they've got the visas in place or not.
1: Well, it'll be interesting for his career generally, won't it? What do you think about the fact, Pete, that the BBC are sort of leading this one? That would carry some weight for me, I'm thinking.
14: Well, in terms of the, you know, the footwork and the journalism, absolutely. Much more so than the other one was, I think, as an outlet called Air Mail, which I wasn't really familiar with. But look, a lot of what they said is sort of very similar to what is being claimed by the BBC expose. So I don't know what you do. I mean, look, obviously there'll be a lot of people who will say, oh, why didn't they go to the police first? Yeah, which is probably a fair enough comment, and only those people can really answer it. But now that he has been allegedly exposed in this way, it'll be very interesting to see what repercussions there are for him and the band.
1: Yeah, I'm just reading, he's 54 now, and this sort of all happened about 25 years ago. So, all right, watch this space on Jared Leto. Thanks, Pete.
14: Thank you. See you tomorrow.

0: It is the Morning Rush with Sean and Monkey.
1: All right, just before we learned that Sean, under Charlotte's instruction, is stealing rosemary.
0: Oh, we did. It's nothing.
1: Stealing rosemary from a garden nearby. And I want to know what you think. Throw the book at them or not, I'll let them go. lots of votes coming in. We'll hear from Josie soon, but a couple here. Wayne, shame, shame, shame. Trucker Gordon, grow your own rosemary, you pilfering bugger. Glad you're not my neighbour. Oh, yeah, you're copping a bit of hate.
0: Jeez,
1: here.
0: Am I?
1: A lot of people saying, well, if it's hanging outside the property,
0: over the fence,
1: it's fair game. Josie, you've got a good point. What do you think?
2: Well, I think it's absolutely fine because once it's been picked, it does stop it from going woody and it grows so much nicer.
1: Oh, so you actually think Sean and Charlotte are doing this person a favour?
2: By stealing their things.
0: Case closed, isn't it?
1: All right, stay there, Josie. Juror number one. You can hear the result. The jury's back. Drum roll, please. The results are in.
0: Oh, okay.
1: Sean and Charlotte.
0: Are we off to the clink?
1: Not guilty. Not guilty.
0: Yes!
1: We'll let you go.
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13: 8 degrees in Melbourne, possible showers at top today, 13. It's 7:30. Good morning. I'm David Armstrong. A planning expert says we may be too far down the track with suburban rail loop to walk away. Ben Carroll will reportedly investigate if billions of dollars in contracts can be diverted from the project. Professor Andrew Butt at RMIT says it'll be hard to stop it.
14: We've already got sort of works going a bit, so the scope to simply scrap seems a little bit maybe difficult. The scope to, of course, think about whether 20 kilometres of rail that really delivers a net increase of only two railway stations is enough. So I'm actually almost suggesting we might do more, but we might try and do it a bit cheaper.
13: Tunnel boring machines were expected to set off by September. It's understood they won't start until the project's future is resolved. Driver's been arrested in Mildura after reaching speeds of 190 k's an hour and sideswiping a police car. The 35-year-old owner is currently being interviewed in relation to dangerous driving, spotted in a supermarket car park around 3:40 this morning. The man who once led the charge for victims of crime says lawlessness in Victoria is now so bad it can only be compared to a war zone. Greg Davies, former Victims of Crime Commissioner, telling 3AW Breakfast, one case breaks his heart.
15: There was an armed robbery in Hastings on a jeweller shop, Dermot and Bridget O'Toole, and Dermot was stabbed fatally in front of his wife, Bridget, who was also stabbed by a bloke in his 20s who had 200 criminal convictions. How can somebody be allowed to accumulate 200 criminal convictions before they're 30 and not get told you've reached your double ton, come into the sheds?
13: Medication mix-ups have killed three Victorians in aged care homes. It's prompted a coroner to call for national reforms to better protect the elderly. Investigation has found that three aged care residents died entirely preventable deaths after staff gave them other residents' medications. The coal industry says it's contributed about $165 billion to the economy in the past year, creating more than 780,000 jobs. Chief Executive Stuart Bocking says the industry supports a range of different businesses.
16: Whether it's the local news agency, the local publican, the local cafe owner, restaurants, you name it, many of those are all reliant on the sort of economic prosperity which is being generated by coal mining.
13: Well, an old bus has been converted into a custom-made weekend getaway at Hill End after a $15,000 reno, all of it sourced from Bunnings. Owner Abby bought the old number 812 bus to Southland and plonked it next to a river. She originally wanted a caravan. Thinking herself handy on the tools, she remodeled the bus solely with what she could get at the local Bunnings. Finance. Wall Street is down 1,153. Our dollar, 69.81 US.
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13: One of the AFL's greatest defenders believes the tribunal got it wrong with Ty Gallop's three-match suspension. The Brisbane defender pleaded guilty after slamming Port Adelaide's Mitch Georgiades' head into the turf. Eagles

0: Australia has won gold in both women's and men's wheelchair 3-on-3 basketball. An English club cricketer at the centre of the clicking cheating scandal has been suspended by the club for the foreseeable future. That's the latest news and sport.
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3: Good morning, it's Daniel Brewer with your local news and sport. Fishers from across Western Victoria are invited to take part in the Victorian Fisheries Authority's annual Talking Trout Conference in Melbourne this Saturday. CEO Travis Dowling says lunch will be available for those attending the event.
4: It's a free day and we'll put on lunch, we'll put on sandwiches and there'll be some giveaways and show bags. So this year it's at Ringwood, jointly hosted by the Victorian Fisheries Authority and the Australian Trout Foundation. And VR Fish, and we really want you to come along and enjoy it. We've got national fly fishing champ Tom Jarman, who will present all about how he catches so many trout on a fly.
3: Drivers across Western Victoria are being reminded to keep their attention on the road after new AAMI data revealed nose-to-tail crashes remain the most common collision type across Australia. Motor Prevention Manager Mary Kennedy says even low-speed driving requires focus to help prevent crashes.
5: Whether you're driving on a main road, you're in a busy shopping centre or on a highway, make sure you leave a gap between you and the car in front. Be extra careful at intersections and look further ahead so that you can react earlier and avoid needing to slam on the brakes. For local drivers, it's about staying patient and focused behind the wheel, especially when you're in those familiar areas where it can be quite easy to switch off.
3: Entry signs across the Moyne Shire are set for improvements after Council completed an audit highlighting priority upgrades. Emma Roberts reports.
6: The audit assessed 148 signs across the Shire, including gateway entry, locality name and feature signs, as well as signs hosting local club and organisations. It found 32 locality name signs are missing, damaged or in poor condition and require priority replacement. As part of the signage program, Council has already replaced more than 40 municipal boundary signs and upgraded worn and faded Port Fairy welcome signage. Emma Roberts, Ace Radio.
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3: Round 13 in Football Victoria Southwest Men's competition on Sunday. Hamilton play host to Warrnambool Rangers Teal, while Warrnambool Rangers Blue take on Port Ferry SC, both matches kicking off from 3. While in the women's competition, it's Warrnambool Wolves versus Warrnambool Rangers. That's the latest in local news and sport.
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3: Your 4-day forecast for Western Victoria, cloudy with a medium chance of showers, most likely in the late morning and afternoon. Tomorrow, the chance of frost and fog through the morning, turning to a partly cloudy day with a slight chance of a shower, 13. Saturday, chance of morning fog, turning to a cloudy day with light winds, 13. Sunday, partly cloudy with a high chance of showers, 14. Hamilton expecting a top of 11, Portland and the coast, 13.
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3: At the moment, it's 5 degrees.
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0: Amy Winehouse. Yeah. Mark Ronson. Yeah. Valerie, that is brilliant. Hey, if you've ever wanted to possibly go onto the set of a TV show, well, here at the Morning Rush, we might have you sorted. We've got a special guest coming up next, and they can explain how.
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0: Are you maybe heading to Sheepvention this weekend or travelling around Hamilton? Be aware of the temporary road closures and those changed traffic conditions from 6 a.m. Sunday, that's through till 7 p.m. on Monday.
14: Now, key closures include Shakespeare Street, Milton Street and College Street. They'll be affected, and several surrounding streets will shift to one-way traffic only. So just be prepared for that as Sheepvention rolls into town.
0: Everybody needs good names. Doesn't that take you back with, that's Barry just Crocker back in the day, Monkey.
14: Yeah, well, it's been on again, off again, but it's been an amazing show for many generations, really, Neighbours. And we've got a gentleman on the phone who knows all about Neighbours. In fact, he's from TV City. He's an agent to the stars. He's a legend, Matt Batten. Good morning. Welcome to the Morning Rush.
15: Morning, gentlemen. How are you?
14: Now, you're not on to tell us that Neighbours is bloody coming back. In fact, you're telling us there's a big party.
15: Big farewell party to Lasseter's. The set's going to be demolished this year, and I come up with a crazy idea to hold a farewell party there for the fans and cast.
0: Oh, my God. Iconic. Lasseter's. That just takes me back to a kid watching Neighbours. Now, I'm originally from outside Melbourne, out in the regional areas. Am I right? Is this set somewhere up Springvale Road? Is it like Nunawading or something like that?
15: It is. It's the old Channel 10 Nutter Wadding Studios that have been there since 1964.
16: and they built the Lasseter set for Neighbours in 1987, I think it was. So it's been there that long.
14: Well, Lasseter's, as I can recall, was, I think, bombed, flooded, set on fire. This is before the fire bombings in Melbourne. And Paul Robinson sort of, I could just always see him going and, you know, doing the tills each morning and making thousands. So this is actually a watering hole, or have you got it like a semi set up for the party? What's the go?
16: Yeah, it's going to be set up for the fans on September the 5th. We're doing the big fan event. It's going to be all day. Never been done before. We've never had the set just open for a whole day, and we've got cast members there. We've got some really iconic cast coming as well from the 80s. We have the original Lucy Robinson, played by Claudia Schlinker. Never been to an event before, and she's attending. So it's going to be a really good day for the Neighbours fans.
0: I love this. It's a great chance to, well, obviously have a chat with these guys that used to watch on TV years ago, and you can maybe ask them the question, geez, what are you up to these days? I know Toadie, whose real name's Ryan Maloney, I think. Have I got that right? He's a bit of a handyman these days. He's on the digger, and he's got like a bobcat. He's out doing excavations. Did you know about that? Did you, Matt?
16: Yeah, and he's making honey. He's a beekeeper as well.
14: Oh, wow. See, if I ended up at this, I don't want to know what they're doing now. I want to be teleported back to the, you know, I want Harold going with his big cheeks. I want Bouncer the dog. I want everyone. I would talk to Toadfish like he's Toadfish.
16: From the dead.
14: Oh, yeah, well, of course, I was going to say he's passed on. So how do people listening now who go, geez, I'd love that. I love Neighbours. I'd love to go. How do they go about getting a ticket?
16: If they go to the TV City website, tvcity.com.au, and click on the Goodbye Lasseter's event, and the tickets are available there.
0: All right. Unbelievable. That's so cool. Now, Matt, look, I follow you on Instagram, and I encourage everyone to do the same. Matt John Batten, that's Batten, because you put up some great stuff that just takes us back. I mean, where do you get all these old clips from?
16: Oh, I saved a lot of things over the years. I'm just love nostalgia, everything nostalgia, everything from the 70s, 80s, 90s, and you're right, it takes you right back. And it creates a lot of people just talk. They so many comments on these things, and it takes them back to their childhood.
14: Yeah, no, it's awesome. Well, good luck with the Lasseter's party, the farewell to Neighbours. Go to TV City to find out. How about this? If it goes good, Sean and I and you can collaborate, and we'll have it's a knockout party, and, you know, get a heap of people and just bash each other with inflatables again.
16: How good would that show be to come back?
14: It's a knockout.
0: I love that. I'll tell you what, that sounds like a great event. Good on you for having a crack and put this on. Once again, the Instagram handle, Matt John Batten. No doubt you got the details on there, and how you can get involved in this great party. Thanks for joining us on The Morning Rush.
16: Amazing. Thanks for having me, guys.

0: It's the Morning Rush, Shaun and Monkey. It's John Mellencamp, pretty close to 8 o'clock, and it's an opportunity to give away $450 right now with Radio's categories. We roll the dice. You've got 1 minute to answer 10 categories with a particular letter. If you do that, we'll give you $450. So the fifth call is going to get through today. 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The number, 1300 00 1242.
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15: 8 degrees in Melbourne, possible showers at top today, 13. It's 8 o'clock. Good morning. I'm David Armstrong with changes flagged. Victoria's Chamber of Commerce and Industry has one main message for the new Premier Ben Carroll when it comes to the proposed contentious working from home laws. CEO Sally Curtin.
16: We have the highest work from home rates in the world and we simply don't need to legislate. Please engage with business, ensure that there are amendments that make it practicable for businesses to implement.
15: The Age is reporting the Premier is considering a carve-out exempting small businesses and adjusting the requirement of employers to cover the cost of home offices. 14-year-old girl's fighting for life after rolling a stolen car at Langwarrin. Her 14-year-old female passenger was also taken to hospital but with non-life-threatening injuries. The pair were travelling along Peninsula Link before the car rolled several times around 10:15. In Sydney, firefighters are working to establish what sparked a tragic blaze which has left three people dead. The bodies were found inside a property once crews extinguished the flames at Wiley Park. Two firefighters have died fighting wildfires amid a dire fire season in Europe. Is Nine Europe correspondent Jash Bavis.
17: Two firefighters died battling a blaze on Crete that had a fire front 15 kilometres long. They were among 160 fighting blazes that broke out on the Greek island. Greek emergency response teams are also fighting wildfires on Paros and Lesbos. In Spain, the Interior Minister has warned the country still has several tough days ahead, with about 10 major fires burning. One west of Madrid is the biggest on record for the country. The head of Europe's Emergency Response Coordination Centre said this year was looking like the continent's worst ever fire season, saying the outlook for a number of countries is looking very difficult in the days and weeks ahead. In London, Josh Bavis.
15: Data reveals Australians are less trusting than we were back in 2020. The ANU poll has found we are around 11% less likely to trust each other now than we were during the pandemic. And Professor Nicholas Biddle says that is a significant drop.
18: So the reduction in the extent to which Australians think that others can be trusted, can be helpful, and they're going to be fair. So it's the lowest we've seen in the 2020s. In that interpersonal trust measure.
15: In finance, Wall Street is down 1,153 points and the dollar is trading at 69.81 US.
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15: Carlton has invited Josh Fraser to be part of the process to be the Blues' next coach. Eddie Summerfield reports.
20: Josh Fraser was appointed as interim Carlton coach after Michael Voss was sacked at the end of round 9. The Blues winning the next 7 games under the 200-game magpie, triggering a wave of support for him to apply for the job. Fraser has been steadfast in not wanting to rush into it. Football boss Chris Davies revealing they've invited Fraser to be part of the coaching process and will now give him the next week or so to consider it. Other candidates for the top job at Princes Park are Corey Enright, James Kelly and Jamie Graham. The Blues say they're on track to have a coach appointed by the end of the home and away season. Eddie Summerfield, Melbourne.
15: At the Commonwealth Games, Australian boxer Paul Traynor has won through to the semi-finals in the men's 80-kilogram category, securing at least a bronze. The swimming program has wrapped up, Australia netting a record 35 gold medals. And England's expected to appoint former New Zealand captain Stephen Fleming as its new test coach, replacing Brendan McCullum. That's the latest news and sports.
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23: Good morning, it's Daniel Brewer with your local news and sport. Local businesses are being encouraged to attend the Western District Chamber's annual general meeting next month. The AGM will be held on Monday, August 10 at R. Abel Hamilton, giving members the chance to reflect on the past year, elect a new committee and have their say on future plans. The free event will include networking, drinks and nibbles. More information, including registration, can be found at the Chamber's Facebook page. Agricultural groups across the region are set to press new Premier Ben Carroll on a range of issues affecting country communities. The Victorian Farmers Federation says taxes, power line projects and deteriorating rural roads remain major concerns. President Ryan Milgate warns voters in the bush could turn against the government if changes aren't made before the election.
24: That's a very real possibility, and what we're seeing a lot of the early polling now is suggesting that One Nation has got a lot of support. Obviously, there's some huge challenges with that notion because One Nation doesn't have a leader, it doesn't have any candidates in Victoria yet, so the devil will always be in the detail there. But, you know, what is very, very clear is that they've lost touch with the voters.
23: Southern Grampian Shire Council has announced several road closures will be in effect this Sunday and Monday to support the running of Sheepvention. Pat Gordon reports.
25: The road closures will take place from 6 a.m. Sunday through until 7 p.m. on Monday. They include Shakespeare Street between Dickens Street and King Street, Milton Street between Shakespeare Street and Market Place, and Clifford Street for westerly traffic only. The Shire has thanked everyone for their patience. A full list of closures can be found at the Southern Grampians Shire Council Facebook page. Pat Gordon, Ace Radio.
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23: Round 15 of South West District Football and Netball League Reserves Football getting underway from 12:45 Saturday. Coleraine do battle against Heathmere, with one of the clubs claiming their third win of the season. Meanwhile, the clash of the round is Tirandurra at home against Dartmoor. Other matches were Westerns versus Cavendish, and Haywood play host to Braxton Wallisdale. That's the latest in local news and sport.
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23: Your 4-day forecast for Western Victoria, cloudy with a medium chance of showers, most likely in the late morning and afternoon. Tomorrow, the chance of frost and fog through the morning, turning to a partly cloudy day with a slight chance of a shower, 13. Saturday, chance of morning fog, turning to a cloudy day with light winds, 13. Sunday, partly cloudy with a high chance of showers, 14. Hamilton expecting a top of 11, Portland and the coast, 13.
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23: Currently at 6 degrees.
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5: Rightio, we've got Steve playing for $450. Hello there, Steve.
26: How are you, boys?
5: Yeah, we're good, thanks, mate. How's your morning been?
26: Yeah, not too bad, just on the way to work.
27: Nice. Steve, I want to ask you something, and I want you to be I want you to be honest. Okay, you'll still get to play Radio's Categories regardless of your answer. If you had a rosemary bush at home, and Sean came along and just helped himself and picked your rosemary, would you be comfortable about that?
26: I'd be okay with it.
5: Oh, monkey, right. Thinks I'm a thief and Charlotte and myself are going to jail. But
27: well, no. I don't think you guys are thieves. I know you are. But anyway, people are happy. Steve, righto, let's get you a letter. Good jackpot today. 450 clams. Good letter. D for disco. D.
26: Okay.
5: D Fair Delta. Every answer
27: or disco.
5: Every answer needs to start with the letter D. Steve, don't double up on a word. If you're struggling, say pass, and Monkey will come back at the end. Are you all pumped up? You good to go?
26: Yep, I'm good to go.
27: Righto. Here we go, Steve. Beginning with D, something you look forward to.
26: Day off.
27: Something on your mobile phone.
26: Dial.
27: Something that smells nice.
26: Detergent.
27: A bug or insect.
26: Bug or insect. Pass.
27: Something spiky or prickly.
26: Pass.
27: A musical instrument.
26: Drums.
27: Something you buy a ticket for.
26: Disco.
27: Something you need for a baby.
26: Dad.
27: Something in the sky.
26: A dove.
27: A well-known band.
26: Ooh, a well-known band. Pass.
27: A bug or insect.
26: A bug or insect. Dragonfly.
27: Something spiky or prickly.
26: Something spiky or prickly. Pass.
27: A well-known band.
26: Well-known band.
27: Oh. Mate, you're going well.
5: Had a bit of help there, I think. Who'd you have, Steve?
26: I had my boss.
27: Oh, the boss man. Oh, well, didn't quite get there. Didn't quite get over the line.
26: Yeah.
27: What was something on your mobile phone? I did throw a question
5: dial.
27: Right there.
5: Dial.
27: A dial?
5: The dial. So if you go to the number screen, that's where you dial, where the all dial. The numbers are.
27: That's a keypad.
5: Yeah, I'd call that. I would have been okay with that.
27: That's all right.
5: Do you have that on Androids? Do Androids have
26: I didn't
5: that?
26: Win it anyway.
27: No, you didn't win it anyway. No, I don't even know why Sean and I are arguing.
26: That's exactly. Fine.
5: Comes natural.
27: I tell you what, Steve, you and your boss, though, or you and whoever you like, I guess, are in the draw to go to the Red Hot Summer Tour. You might be seeing these guys and a heap of bands in Ballarat later in the year.
26: Awesome. Thanks very much, guys.
5: No, you're welcome, mate. You never know. It could be you. We're going to draw that out tomorrow, Monkey. Yep. A night's accommodation as well. A fantastic prize. Just get yourself on air today or tomorrow and you're in the running. Jackpot tomorrow for Radius Categories, $500. All righty, up next on The Morning Rush, we're going to catch up with Shirley. She's our expert tipster. Footy's back tonight at the G.

0: Roxette, Dangerous, 8:15. It is the Morning Rush with Sean and Monkey here on your Thursday morning. And you know what Thursday morning means, Monkey?
1: Mm-hmm.
0: Time to catch up with this lady.
2: Oh, the lady's got tricks.
3: Johnny, how are you?
2: She normally gets six. Here's your footy tips with Shirley.
4: Oh, my God.
0: Yeah, Thursday night footy's back at the MCG. Let's catch up with our great friend Shirley from Euroa. Hello to you.
3: How are you?
0: Yep, we're good, thanks. Are you chugging along okay?
3: Yeah, I'm still chugging from old girl Shawnee.
1: That's the go, Shirl. Big game tonight at the G. Your Cats, what do you reckon's going to happen?
3: Oh, look, I'm getting over me. Cats are annoying me.
1: Yeah, righto. Well, I'll tell you what, if they lose tonight, it might be tough.
3: I tell you what, they won't get in the finals if they lose this week.
1: No, I know. How'd you go last week?
3: I got seven.
0: Seven.
1: Ah, solid.
0: Solid.
1: Very good.
0: All right, Shirley, we might as well get into this round's tips. Who are you going for tonight, Collingwood or Geelong at the MCG?
3: I'm going for damn Geelong.
0: I love it.
3: Hopefully they'll get up for me, eh?
0: Yeah. I'll be thinking of you when I'm watching it, Shirley. What about Freo and the Bulldogs? Frio. Yep. St Kilda and Sydney.
3: Sydney.
0: Hawthorn versus North Melbourne.
3: Hawthorn.
0: Port Adelaide versus GWS.
3: Port Adelaide.
0: Carlton versus Brisbane Lions.
3: Brisbane.
0: Richmond versus West Coast Eagles.
3: West Coast.
0: And the Gold Coast versus Melbourne.
3: Yeah, Melbourne.
0: All right. And Essendon versus Adelaide.
3: Adelaide.
1: Yeah. Alrighty. Sounds pretty solid to me, Shirley. Hey, Shirley, what do you think of this? I mean, you've known Sean a lot longer than me, okay? And
0: You're not going there again.
1: I'm
0: going
1: to ask Shirley because I can just picture her in Euroa. This might happen up there. Shirley, Charlotte, Sean's lovely partner, right, get this, has been getting him to go to a house around the corner from his and pinching rosemary out of their rosemary bush for their bloody roast lamb.
3: Oh, really?
1: Yeah.
3: Now, why don't they just go and ask for it?
1: That's right, Shirley.
0: Shirley. No, it's a massive bush and it's hanging out their front yard. I reckon half the street just helps themselves to it. It's...
3: Oh, well, there's probably a whole lot doing the same thing, don't worry about it.
1: Oh, hang on,
0: we're all in the clink together.
1: If they all jump off the cliff, would you, Sean? Shocking behaviour. What about the new Labor leader, Shirley? Did you watch all that this week?
3: Yeah, I watched him. I hope he'll go. Well, I'm glad Jacinda Allen's gone. She was useless.
1: Yeah.
0: Nah. Yeah. Monkey likes his hair. He reckons he's got good hair.
1: Oh, he's got lovely hair, Ben Carroll. Really nice hair. Yeah, no.
3: Not bad, I suppose.
0: Okay. All right. No worries, Shirley. Well, that's it from us. We'll talk to you. We'll talk to you next week, okay?
3: Take care. Have a good week.
1: No
3: Bye.
1: Worries. Good luck tonight for the Cats.
3: Yeah, thank you. Bye.
0: All right. There we go. If you missed any of those tips, we'll have them on the podcast a little bit later on today.
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0: You can still get involved in this. Portland BMX Club have got their trivia night. It's happening tomorrow night. Registration is 6:30 and obviously a 7 o'clock start sharp.
1: Now, always good fun at trivia night. 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

0: to 1991. Wow, Seal, Crazy, The Morning Rush, Sean and Monkey here at 26 past 8.
1: Yeah, just got a text from Karen. She goes, I love this song. Well done. Now, earlier this week, we had the Morning Rush games.
0: Mm.
1: They've disappeared the last couple of days.
0: We've been busy.
1: Yeah, a bit like the Victorian situation. We just run out of funds. So, but remember we're playing Middle Name Monkey?
0: How could I forget?
1: And I went zero
0: you
1: from three.
0: You bombed out. You got none out of three.
1: I want to trial something, and I know we're ending the show now, but I want, if you're a female, right, if you're listening now, if you're a female and you were born in the 80s.
0: Yeah.
1: I would like you to text the show right now. I've got something I want to test. If you're a female born in the 80s, send us a text.
0: Righto, the number 0437 882 000. No idea what you're up to.
1: No, it's all good. I've got a theory.
0: Okay.
1: Got a theory.
0: Rightio. Have a great day, everyone.
1: Be good.
2: Tom Elliott.
3: A huge financial question looms over Victoria. Do we keep the suburban rail loop or do we scrap it? Weirdly, both Ben Carroll and Jess Wilson don't like the project. Also, Australia Post is about to increase the price of stamps again from $1.70 to $1.85. I think fairly soon they'd love it if we all stopped sending letters. 27% of students last year were given exemptions for some form of disability. I find this absolutely incredible. And with Professor Kate Burridge, rhyming slang, one of my favourite issues in the English language. 133-693.
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12: 8 degrees in Melbourne. Possible showers top today. 13. It's 8:30. Good morning. I'm David Armstrong. Premier Ben Carroll set to ask the hard questions over the controversial suburban rail loop and is reportedly considering diverting around $10 billion in costs to other projects and repurposing the already signed tunnelling contracts. Professor of Urban Planning at RMIT University, Andrew Butt, has told 3AW Breakfast the $35 billion plus first stage of the project does not really deliver benefits worthy of the huge cost.
13: We need a railway system, a mass transport system that actually changes the shape of the city. The scope to, of course, think about whether 20 kilometres of rail that really delivers a net increase of only two railway stations is enough.
12: A 14-year-old girl's fighting for life in hospital this morning after a stolen car rollover. Here's Carolee Katsimbanis.
14: The teenager was pulled from the wreckage of the overturned car she was driving. Her 14-year-old passenger was also taken to hospital, but with non-life-threatening injuries. The 14-year-olds were travelling along Peninsula Link when they lost control of the allegedly stolen car in Langwarrin around 10:15 last night near the Cranbourne-Frankston exit. Police say the car, a grey Honda Jazz, was taken from outside a gym in Chadstone last week. Witnesses to the crash are being asked to contact Crime Stoppers. Carolee Katsimbanis, Melbourne.
12: It's been revealed 2/3 of the nation's road crash fatalities occur on country roads. The Australian Road Safety Foundation report identifies driver overconfidence as a primary cause, as well as poor road standards. Doctors in public hospitals set to commence industrial action as early as next week. Medicos are seeking a 30% pay rise over 4 years. In other news, KPMG Australia is reportedly preparing to lay off 1,000 staff and dozens of partners in September. One Nation's proposing a bill blocking Australians linked to Islamic State from returning home. A new report shows just one of the 19 Indigenous Closing the Gap targets has been met, 5 years out from the 2031 deadline. In finance, the dollar, 69.81 US.
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12: Carlton has invited interim coach Josh Fraser to apply for the Blues vacant coaching job. Fraser has won 8 games since taking over from Michael Voss. Jack Martin replaces Patrick Dangerfield for Geelong. Tonight's game against Collingwood, the Pies bring in Lockie Schultz for Braden Maynard. And Australians' tenants' generations are set to clash. Alex de Minaur winning through the second round in Washington after beating Stefanos Tsitsipas. And he'll now face Cruz Hewitt. That's the latest news and sports.
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18: 3HA weather.
20: Your 4-day forecast for Western Victoria, cloudy with a medium chance of showers, most likely in the late morning and afternoon. Tomorrow, the chance of frost and fog through the morning, turning to a partly cloudy day with a slight chance of a shower, 13. Saturday, chance of morning fog, turning to a cloudy day with light winds, 13. Sunday, partly cloudy with a high chance of showers, 14. Hamilton expecting a top of 11, Portland and the coast, 13.
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20: Currently at 6 degrees.
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0: sights, the sounds, the sheep. 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
10: 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Rob joins us. What have you seen, Rob?
11: Well, excuse me, Tom. I've just gone through the construction site on the Eastern Freeway going outbound, and around about the Middleborough Road exit, because there's so many light poles that have been set up so the guys can work at night, they've stuck in one of those cameras that grabs you if you use your phone or whatever else you're doing inside your car.
10: Yeah. You know, Rob, I'm seeing them more and more at intersections now. I mean, obviously you shouldn't be fiddling with your phone while you're driving, and you obviously should have a seatbelt on, but yes, the cameras that detect that are at many more intersections than they used to be, and it's just another reliable form of government revenue. Look, thank you, Rob. We will check that out, and you can find yourself in the draw for the weekly prize, the $1,000 voucher to spend at Imp Jewellery, the handmade and remodelling specialist. Now, I don't always look in our post box as often as I should, and sometimes when I do, I find quite a few letters there. My bank still mails me my statements. I've asked, can I have them via email? And they say yes, but they still print them out, put them in an envelope and send them. You know, once in a blue moon, I get the dreaded one from from Fines Victoria. You know, you were going 1.5 kilometres over the speed limit. Here's a fine of $8,000, that sort of thing. But I am surprised that many people send letters these days. I mean, it's expensive. There's the cost of the envelope. There's the time spent writing the letter and then folding it up and putting it in the envelope. Then you've got to buy a stamp, and then you've got to put the stamp on the envelope and put the whole thing in a postbox. Stamp prices on September the 1st this year have been approved by the ACCC to go up from $1.70 to $1.85. Our next guest is Chair of the Licensed Post Office Group and Licensee, Scott Etherington. Good morning.

0: Good morning, Tom.
1: Is Australia Post sort of quietly hoping if they keep putting up the price of stamps that we'll stop sending letters?
0: It must be their strategy, Tom, because I don't quite understand where they keep claiming that it's costing them more to deliver stamps, deliver letters, I beg your pardon. But as you mentioned, I'm a licensee. I run a post office in my little community, but I'm also the local mail contractor. And I can tell you from my own experience that the cost of me running that mail contract is not the cost of delivering letters anymore. It's the cost of delivering parcels. That is the real cost of me running that mail contract. So, but Australia Post have done the sums. They've gone to the ACCC and justified their increase. Now, it's disappointing this happens. It's a bit of a self, enforcing property, isn't it? You keep putting the price up and then asking yourself why are people sending fewer letters. It seems to be... achieving the other.
1: I mean, Australia Post every year does publish its results, and last time I looked, you know, they lost several $100 million in a year on their letter business, but they made a lot more money on their parcel business. So parcels seem to be where it's at these days.
0: That looks to be the case, Tom. ACCC queried the numbers a couple of years back and asked them to look a bit closer about how they allocate the costs, because if I'm running a parcel contract, do I apply all the cost of that contract to the fact that I have to deliver, 55 letters? Or do I have to attribute some of those costs to the fact that I delivered 1,000 parcels? And this is the question of how you allocate the costs of what you're doing there. And that's, I mean, that's what Australia Post has done and justified that to the ACCC. But at the end of the day, Australia Post has decided, and they've made it very clear to the network, the organisation, for some time now, they want to be a parcel carrier. They want to be a parcels first organisation. They've sort of turned their back on this community services, the fact that it's a services first organisation that we used to be for over 100 years. And as a post office operator, we're a bit disappointed in that, because we really think that when people think about Australia Post, they think of post offices. And the fact that they've got a post office in the local community, that if you needed to, and we don't often need to, but if you needed to access a service face-to-face that you just couldn't do on your app or on your phone because of privacy or concerns or whatever it happens to be, you can walk into your local post office. And with this focus on parcels, we're seeing this real narrowing of what the Australia Post happens to be. We want to broaden what Australia Post is to people, and we really think that the post office should be Australia's front counter for all the services that we used to offer in our local communities.
1: I remember a long time ago when I studied British politics, and they focused on I focused on the 19th century. They said that the average person, say in the 1850s, the only contact they had with the concept of a national government was the post office. You know, most people never went more than 10 miles from where they were born. Personal taxation was not a thing. It was only the existence of, over there, the Royal Mail that made them realise that there was an organisation sort of running the country. So I guess that's what you're saying. Hey, just quickly, within walking distance of where I live, there are three post offices. Does just one of them deliver the mail in our area, or do they take it in turns, or how does it work?
0: They're totally separately to the retail arm is the delivery arm of Australia Post. And the delivery arm will have a relationship with someone. And it may not even have anything to do with the post office, to be fair. And they'll have a contract with that person in that community to deliver the mail. It could be, in that case, one of the post offices there may hold the contract to deliver mail, but it could be someone who's completely unrelated to that. So it is a separate kettle of fish completely. And you see post offices who are just managing a post office, and that's all they do. And the mail contractor comes by and drops off their mail and leaves the mail with them. So they may have nothing to do with actual mail delivery in the local area at all, except to talk to the customers that come in. But I'd just like to raise one other thing, Tom, if I may. It's interesting that the Senate has recently opened an inquiry into Australia Post, and in its business plan, and the fact that it's going to parcels focused instead of services focused. And I'll just invite your listeners, if they have a view about the value of their local post office, the association, lpagroup.com.au, we've got a page about how you can make a submission to that inquiry, which closes on the 7th of August. If you value your local post office and you value the services that are in your local post office, please go to lpagroup.com.au, read about how you can make a submission, and make a submission by 7th of August, which is only a week away. Indeed. It would make a huge difference to these senators who are trying to decide what Australia Post should look like in the future.
1: 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Calls and emails coming up. We're going to speak to psychiatrist Dr. Tanvir Ahmed after 10. ACARA, which is the National Education Body, that amongst other things administers, the NAPLAN test. ACARA says last year 27% of school students were deemed to have some sort of disability. 27%! And Kate Burridge, Head of Linguistics at Monash University, joins us next hour of the program. I came across a wonderful example of rhyming slang involving 3AW's own Darren James. So that's what we'll discuss. And your calls, 133693 at 14 to 10.
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1: It is 11 to 10. Emails. Pat says, in view of the staggering evidence and revelations at the Queensland inquiry into the CFMEU, why are not these revelations raised and discussed in Victoria? I'm sorry, Pat, you must have been living under a rock. We've interviewed Geoffrey Watson, SC, three or four times. He is the one, in response to a Queensland inquiry, raised the issue that probably $15 to $30 billion have been siphoned off for organised crime here in Victoria. That has been front page news since the start of the year. So it is raised and it is talked about. And ultimately, Pat, it is what brought down Jacinta Allen 2 days ago. Angela says, it's staggering that the Labor Party is supposed to be a unified team, yet now we have completely different policies, a completely different situation now that Ben Carroll has taken over from Jacinta Allen. What do we make of Ben Carroll nodding his head all those times when Jacinta Allen was speaking? Well, look, it's a good point, Angela. And we hope to get Ben Carroll on the program very soon. And I put that to him. Twice publicly he said that a Royal Commission wouldn't achieve anything. This is into corruption on the big build. Now that he's become the Premier, he said, absolutely, we have to have one. And Marie says, even though I am a fan of email, the faces on my grandchildren, or sorry, the looks on the faces of my two grandchildren when they get a postcard or a letter from Nana is priceless. I will happily pay another 15 cents per stamp to keep this tradition going. Michelle, good morning. Hello, Michelle.
13: Hello, how are you going?
1: Good, go ahead.
13: So I was ringing about the rise in postage.
1: Yes, from $1.70 to $1.85 per stamp.
13: Yeah, so I'm travelling around Australia at the moment and I've been sending postcards back to my aunt who's in her 80s. It's been great. It's been nice to tell her about our travels and she likes receiving them and putting them on the mantelpiece.
1: So whereabouts are you now, Michelle?
13: Derby.
1: Derby in WA.
13: Yes, yes. So we've been through South Australia, Queensland, NT and now travelling through WA and I've sent postcards from all those places.
1: And are you doing it grey nomad style with the caravan and a four-wheel drive?
13: Yep. Caravan, four-wheel drive, Jack Russell.
1: Good on you. Of course, Michelle, it is interesting. I mean, even at $1.85, I mean, the idea that you can send your relative a letter for less than $2 from Derby, which must be, I don't know, 5,000 kilometres from Melbourne is not bad value. Thank you, Michelle. Andre, good morning.
14: Good morning. Just a word on the street, Tom. I'm not sure which building it is, but there are four fire trucks outside between Deakin University and the Australian Bureau of Statistics in Brougham Street in Geelong.
1: Oh. So can you see any smoke or anything or just fire trucks outside?
14: Fire trucks outside, but a whole heap of people obviously were standing outside the buildings.
1: Brougham Street in Geelong. All right, well, that sounds potentially serious. Hopefully it's just a false alarm. Andre, thank you. So we've got four fire trucks near Deakin Uni in Geelong on Brougham Street. Andre, we'll check it out. You could also, on Friday, that's tomorrow, be in the running for our yearly Word on the Street prize, $60,000 towards a Mercedes of your choice. Thanks to Mercedes-Benz Brighton, they have the last of the current model GLEs now available at run-out prices. Get one now before they're gone. Liz, good morning.
15: Good morning. I just rang up to say, I've just been listening to your stuff on post offices. I just rang up to say I live in a small country town, which isn't all that far from Melbourne, but we don't have a postal delivery and the post office is absolutely the centre of town. Everybody meets at the post office. You go and collect your mail out of the mailbox and chat. And any sort of community messages that put up at the post office. I don't know what we'd do without our post office. And it's just such lovely people who run it.
1: Yeah, there's a town we go to sometimes, Liz, on the peninsula, and it has a sort of combination general store and post office. And like where you are, it is the centre of community life. You know, there's things all over the notice board. If you want a dog walker, a gardener, someone to wash the windows, all that sort of thing. That's where you go and find out about those things. And people have their little box and they open it up and get their letters out. It's fantastic. Liz, thank you. Marty, hello.
16: Oh, go, Tom. Tom, I just had a brief chat with our local postie and he was telling me that parcels probably come in first, but he reckons that advertising junk mail is prioritised over actual mail. So, the mail actually comes in as a distant third.
1: Yeah. Well, I'm intrigued by that, Marty, but you know, we get a lot of junk mail in our postbox, and I'm sure you do too, and it's still a thing, isn't it? I mean, they wouldn't bother to print it and pay to have it distributed unless some people looked at it. I mean, ours is mainly, you know, if you need your roof / gutter fixed, you know, gardening repair jobs, it's that sort of stuff. But we get ones saying, you know, I'm running a yoga studio, come and get your ashram fixed or whatever it is, and well, some people must take notice of it. I've got to say, I tend to put it straight in the recycling bin. The correct one. The yellow-lidded one, which we still have, and it's collected every fortnight. 133693, mornings at 3aw.com.au at 5 to 10.
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4: It is almost 10 o'clock, news at the moment with David Armstrong. First, a couple of emails. Adrian wants to know, what about birthday cards and Christmas cards? What will they cost? Well, I don't know about birthday cards, but season's greeting cards still attract a discounted rate, and I think you'll be able to send a Christmas card during the festive season for, I think it's only 65 cents, but I will check that. And on this claim that 27% of school children have some form of disability and got allowances in their tests last year, Joe says, I know of parents who get funding for saying their child has ADHD. Joe says, this is rubbish. The child is just rude and disrespectful. Well, that sort of is the debate, Joe. Is a child just naughty, or do they have a medicalised condition like ADD, ADHD, ODD, and on the acronyms go? Dr. Tanvi Ahmed, psychiatrist, joins us straight after 10 o'clock news. And with Professor Kate Burridge, rhyming slang. I've got some crackers to play you from none other than our very own Darren James. 133 693.
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5: 11 degrees in Melbourne, possible showers at top today, 13. It's 10 o'clock. Good morning. I'm David Armstrong. Premier Ben Carroll says he is open to making sensible changes to work from home legislation. The business community is urging Mr. Carroll to scrap the laws after his pledge to rebuild trust and work more closely with the private sector. Mr. Carroll would not elaborate on potential changes, but says the broader plan does remain to give Victorians the legal right to work 2 days from home.
6: I want to be crystal clear, work from home does work for families, and now we'll go through that parliamentary process and we will consider anything that is sensible. That is where we're heading, that is the plan, and that is